the Gates Foundation is very involved in vaccines, the invention of new vaccines, funding vaccines, and we're very proud that through joint efforts like Gavi, that saved tens of millions of lives. So it's somewhat ironic to have somebody turn around and say, no, you know, we're using vaccines to kill people or to make money, or, you know, we started the pandemic. Even some strange things like that, I somehow want to track, you know, the location of individuals because I'm so deeply desirous to know where everybody is. I'm not sure what I'm going to do with that information.

0: I've only gotten 3 shots total, only been boosted once. I guess we have immunity for a little while, but when do you decide to get boosted again?
1: So an infection where you'll get a high viral load would be like vaccination. But, you know, to be safe, every 6 months, you're probably going to be vaccinated. As we get more data, they might even make that shorter for people who are, you know, say 60 or over 70, where the duration seems to be a bit lower. So we're in for ongoing vaccination to stay absolutely safe.

So Melinda and I wondered whether providing new medicines and keeping children alive, would that create more of a population problem? What we found out is that as health improves, families choose to have less children. Now, 11 billion people, still a lot, but the good news is that the faster we improve health, the faster family size goes down. And so we can feel great about saving those lives.

0: They are stealing the mayoral election in Los Angeles and the governor's election, the gubernatorial election. The Democrats are stealing it in broad daylight. And so much of what we point out, the answer to it is, oh, there they go again with their crazy conspiracies. You know, the thing about conspiracies, I heard someone say this. I can't take credit for it. Maybe it was Elon. Can't remember who it was a few months ago. The people who don't like conspiracies are the people conspiring. The people doing things don't like that we point out what they're doing. But it turns out to be, surprisingly, an amazing defense to say, really? Really you think we're doing that? Really? And so you're the person, certain of your facts, who says yes. Many people, you know the old line, never wrestle in the mud with a pig, because he might like it. And an onlooker doesn't know which one of you is crazy. Never argue with a crazy person, because you get sucked into the crazy. When you look at, take COVID, for instance, when we said there's no science to 6 feet, they came up with 6 feet out of the blue. There were people I know who own businesses, people who are responsible for the welfare of their own family and that of a number of employees, people who are quote unquote educated, people who are smart, people who make good decisions, people whose judgment I have respected in the past. And they would say to me, I don't believe they would just make that up. Why? Why do you continue to trust this naivete, this suicidal empathy you have, this unwillingness to believe that people lie and people in positions of power lie, that their intentions are evil? It is deadly. The problem is the point at which you realize it. You know, you go sauntering out on the side of a mountain, you see a bear, and you go, oh, I had a teddy bear as a kid. I like bears. I shall go up to the bear and pet him, and you end up dead. There's got to be a point somewhere in that process where you go, huh, I really should have believed old Tommy, who told me that this particular breed of bear is deadly. And I thought they were cute and cuddly because, you know, I saw that Hams beer commercial. I thought, you know, I get to hang out with a bear in my Willie's Overland, and we drink a Hams beer. I'm going to bring him home and domesticate him. Well, they're cheating, and the Republicans are going to lose, and the Democrats are going to win. And it's grotesque. It's vulgar what they're doing. Think about the fact that it took 200 years to hit $1 trillion in national debt. 200 years, $1 trillion. The interest on our debt now, our national debt, is over $1 trillion, because the debt is $39 trillion. 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

0: So California, and granted, they're the gang that can't shoot straight. Like Flint, Michigan, they can't send clean, drinkable water through their pipes kind of deal. They can't count the votes. Not because they can't count. Not because they ran out of printer ink. Oh, no. They can't count the votes because counting the votes in an expeditious, efficient manner would result in them losing. Because things are so bad right now that people who would never vote for a Republican have shown up and voted for a Republican in the LA mayor's race and in the gubernatorial race. And that's how bad it's gotten. That you fired up the Republicans to finally show up and vote, which is hard to get them to do, because what's the point? We're never going to win anyway. But you've got them fired up in the hopes that maybe this will be the one time. And so the Democrats cannot let them win. And you have to understand, if you walked into a business, pick any business, and you said you're going to need to not sell as many products as you are, and you're going to need to lose your job, you're just going to need to go home, a business that you own, they wouldn't say, well, if that's the process, then I shall go home without a job, without a way to make a living, without the way that all my family makes a living, and without the quality of life I've had and the fun vacations and the boat and the cars and the suits and the drinking out every night. I guess I'll just give all that up. Because, well, that's what you're telling the Democrats. You have to understand, this isn't about policy. It's about their very existence. For Democrats, and frankly some Republicans, but for Democrats, politics is their business. See, for you, you put your head up and go, hey, we need to build some more roads, spend less money, improve the schools, keep the bad guys out, and punish the bad guys who are here. Could y'all just get that done? You're not doing a good job. If y'all could, just go ahead. Let's get some new people in there and let's fix this. That's your view. And then you go back to your life. But especially if you own a business, you're checking your inventory constantly. You're looking at your competition constantly. You're looking at your bank notes, making sure that your loans aren't coming due, making sure that you've got a line of credit to cover a tough time, making sure that any lawsuits against you are being handled, making sure your employees are happy and they're not all running around and not sexually harassing each other. Making sure your lease still has time on it in case you know you have to, the landlord is going to try to raise the rent on you. You're obsessed over it. You never stop thinking about it. Well, that's how politics is for them. This is their industry. They get all their friends and family. That's who they associate with. They all have sex with each other. They hire their mistresses and boyfriends and all that. They get their friends hired as lobbyists, and a lobbyist, a lot of times, does not come to the politician to corrupt the politician. The politician who's already corrupted knows Smith Engineering or Jones Infrastructure has projects, and he goes to them and says, hey, I really like you to hire my chief of staff and pay him $300,000 a year. And if so, then you can keep that contract that you have. And if not, I'm going to cause some problems with it. So the company says, you know, we make about $8 million a year off the county, the city, the state, whatever it is. We make about $8 million a year profit on a $56 million a year contract. What was that, 14% profit margin? So I guess what we do, we just drop the 3%. We just drop the $300,000. It's a cost of doing business. It becomes a tax. But if you're that politician, now you got your buddy who might be your chief of staff who now goes to work there. Because that's what, when you wonder why people work for politicians, because the exit is into a company that does business with those politicians. Remember, it's a business. And so then they go to work for them and they get the company credit card. And those two now carouse every night. And no question will ever be raised about how much the lobbyist who was the chief of staff for the politician yesterday, how much he spends. They go to steak dinners. They go on trips. They get front row tickets at the ball game. If you were to pull the tickets in the best seats for NBA finals, and if for the Super Bowl, Major League Baseball, World Series, World Cup, you they're not going to sit in the cheap seats. You pull the list of the best tickets out there, you would be shocked how much of that is people whining and dining politicians. Why do you think that is? Because they really respect the statesmanlike manner in which that person casts their votes? Absolutely not. And it's not just elected officials. It's also bureaucrats. That's the one that's a lot harder to measure, because elected officials are more identifiable. They're recognizable. You go, oh, that's the guy I see on the TV being interviewed. What you don't notice is how many inspectors, regulators, department heads, procurement directors, how many of those people are being whined and dined, and you'll never know it because they work in the bowels of a government, and they have an incredible power to accept or reject, even if it is a competitive bid. There's a way around that. A company will get competitive bid work off the government by coming in as the low bid. So they're chosen, and this will be done for them by the regulator, the person issuing the RFP. They'll go, all right, I want you to wait until the last day and be the last to submit. And so if everybody does, you know, submits their contracts for $2 million, 2.1, 1.9, 2.3, and so all of them come in there, they go, all right, the lowest is 1.9. You need to come in at 1.7. All right. So they submit their bid for 1.7. The person chooses it. They run it by their committee. Hey, just want to make sure everybody's good with this. They came in, oh, they were a lot cheaper. This company's really doing a good job. Yeah, okay. And then they do change orders. So for low bid work, which is like asphalt work, street construction work, less quote-unquote skilled work and more commodity and basic delivery of services, it'll be low bid. And so you come in with a low bid, and then you do change orders. And so where you see the corruption in government is in the change orders. So everybody was clustered somewhere around $2 million for that project. And so they'll tell them, okay, come in at 1.7, and then you just change order the thing to death, and you end up paying them $4 million for the project when somebody else would have done it and stuck to the price at 2.1. Just one of many, many ways that the government and the politicians are cheating you. I started my professional life as a corporate securities lawyer, and I've always viewed the stock market in a very leery fashion. A lot of people will dump their money into a 401k and set it and forget it. And so you've got the volatility depending on whether you're in technology, which has been down for 2026, or oil, which has been up but is predicted by the futures markets to go down, and that was driven by the Iran war. What I tell people, I don't give anybody else financial advice because that's just not what I do. But what I do is not leave everything to the stock market. I diversify into multiple things. And one of them is gold and silver. 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
6: ABC News, I'm Dave Packer. U.S. Central Command said its retaliatory strikes in Iran are completed. President Trump spoke with ABC's Jonathan Curl about his reasoning.
7: The president made it clear to me that these U.S. strikes on Iran are specifically in response to Iran's downing of that Apache helicopter. He brought up the peace deal that he is trying to negotiate with the Iranians. It seemed clear to me that even as he was ordering U.S. attacks on Iran, he still believes he can get a peace deal with the Iranians.
6: Primary night in several states. ABC News projects Oysterman Graham Plattner wins the Democratic primary in Maine and will face Republican Susan Collins in November. In South Carolina, we project incumbent Lindsey Graham will win the Republican primary for U.S. Senate. And after a week after the primary in California, ABC News can now project Republican Steve Hilton will face Democrat Javier Becerra in the race for governor there. This is ABC News.
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12: 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Thank you.

I can say that about George Harrison. I don't care if he's dead. That's not a good song. Something? Something's a song now. That's a song. So, the leaders in the election on election night in California for the LA mayor and for governor were both Republicans. And now, I can't remember one of them. It wasn't number one, but they were number two. It was close. But let's say they were both in the top two. They were both going to make the runoff. And then as the days have gone on, oddly enough, you never believe this, they're not in the top two anymore. All the mail-in ballots are coming in for the Democrat candidate that the Democrat Party already wanted. Who would have guessed? And the Republicans aren't even going to make the runoff. And they're doing it right in front of us. Now, this is why Trump seems always embroiled in drama. This is what a lot of Republicans will tell me this. It's the most naive thing you can say. They'll say, you know, I like Trump. But my God, he doesn't have to be so bombastic. It's embarrassing. You know, how do I tell my kids that's the president who's doing that? Well, okay. You want him to be really nice. You want him to be presidential. You want him to be like the Bushes or Mike Pence, Mitt Romney. You want him to be proper. You want a nice, proper schoolboy. Yes, maybe he'll carry his book, comb his hair to the side like Alfalfa, and dress properly and speak properly and stand there and do nothing. Actually, not ever get anything done, but be proper. And maybe every so often he can give a speech that says, we are a good country of good people. And everyone will say, yes, I like that. And it'll be very stiff upper lip. And we'll be overrun by Somali fraud and illegal aliens and Haitian dog eaters and Mexican murderers and drug trafficking and fentanyl will kill our people. And there'll be prostitutes on every corner that the drug traffickers and human traffickers are running through there. And, you know, you'll lose everything you have and all will go to hell. But we'll be proper because being proper is much more important than ever getting anything done. So let's take the case of California. What's going to happen right now is the Democrat Party has cheated. There's not a person in the country that doubts they've cheated. This isn't I think they might be cheating. I don't know if they're cheating. It's obvious. It's out there. It's in broad daylight. They've been caught. They're cheating. Everyone sees it. The mail-in votes are coming in. Wow. What are the chances? A week after the election, now the Republicans in both cases just happen to lose, and all these Democrat mail votes were mailed in the day of the election. Gosh, what were the chances? All right. So now everyone is sitting around going, this is fraud. This cannot be allowed to stand. But nobody's going to do anything about it. Now, if you do anything about it, they're going to push back. They're going to scream bloody murder. They're going to claim you're a racist. Because you're going to have to go in and aggressively bust this thing up. And when you do that, they are going to howl. And the media is going to make you out to be the worst person in the history of mankind. And you're going to be called the worst possible things. And some people on your side are going to say, why is he doing that? Because they don't like conflict. The death of white Western Europeans and white Americans is a suicidal empathy. Not my term. That's been coined already. An unwillingness to engage in conflict. It is rooted in a very deep guilt over slavery.

0: test that would determine who ran law enforcement for the most populous state in the union. They counted, and 4 weeks after Election Day, Lawrence O'Donnell brought America the news on MSNBC.
1: 4 weeks after the November 2nd election, California finally has declared a winner in the attorney general race. Harris finished so close to her Republican opponent that it took a month to finish counting every vote. She won by less than one percentage point.
0: Gosh, what are the chances? 16 years later, same state, different race, this time the LA mayoral race. Karen Bass, the incumbent mayor, who's just an absolute train wreck. The city burned. Everything possible that could have gone possible, all blamed on her for good reason. Spencer Pratt runs a masterful campaign, incredible social media. I mean, just amazing. He's in second place as the votes come in. Then somewhere as the days pass, a Democrat named Nithya Raman starts climbing. And the Republican falls out of the race. It ends up Democrat versus Democrat. What were the chances? Now, you might look at that sequence and say, well, that seems unusual. That doesn't track. If the late ballots reflect the electorate, they ought to break roughly the same way they did on Election Day in early voting. CNN's chief data analyst, Harry Enten, had a message for anyone who thought that. He called it, and I'm going to quote him directly, the dumbest conspiracy theory he's ever heard. And then he proceeded in considerable detail to explain why the Democrat establishment also did not want this result.
2: The president says that it's rigged somehow. It's not. This is just the way they do it. But the thing is, the person who might be most upset about all of this, not a Republican, but the incumbent mayor of Los Angeles, Democrat Karen Bass. With us now is chief data analyst Harry Enten. What am I talking about here?
3: Yeah, this is the dumbest conspiracy theory I have ever heard, because the Democratic establishment and Karen Bass wanted Spencer Pratt in the runoff. They don't want any part to do with Nithya Raman. Why is that? Because just take a look here. Okay, mayor runoff polls, Bass versus opponent versus Pratt. Bass would have crushed Pratt by 18 points. That's what the polling showed. Look at how she does against Nithya Raman. On the other hand, Raman is ahead by 4 points. Bass has a real race on her hand if, in fact, Raman is the one who advances. And, of course, the Democratic establishment is backing Karen Bass. But versus Spencer Pratt, she was crushing him. She wanted to face Pratt. She wanted nothing to do with Raman. That's why these conspiracy theories simply put make no sense, people.
4: He just shows me what it's like to be, you know, a real man. I have never met someone so wonderful. I call him
5: Mr. Michael Berry.
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0: California, there's no ID required. Sound familiar? Now, here's where this gets really, really good. The kind of irony you could not manufacture if you tried. The same party that has controlled California for an entire generation. The legislature, the governorship, the county boards, the clerk's office, all of it. That party has spent years warning the country about the danger of corrupted elections. Mm-hmm. They give speeches. They have press conferences. They send out fundraising emails. Send us money or the Republicans will cheat. They told their voters, be on guard. The Republicans will cheat. The Republicans will. This is their line. They will stop at nothing. Here's Nancy Pelosi, the former Speaker of the House, California's own, from San Francisco, telling America exactly what she fears those darn Republicans will do.
1: We always have concerns, but with this president and these Republicans who have no commitment to the rule of law and doing things the appropriate way, we're ready. There's so many things that you can do to protect the election. And they are being done, whether it's litigation or legislation or just mobilization, communication, all of that. But in addition to that, we have to be on guard as to what they may try to do to the technology. They may try to creep into the technology and create a false count.
2: How do you guard against that?
1: That's a challenge.
0: The arc of history bends toward tyranny. It bends toward authoritarianism. That's what the Democrats are when you get down to it. It is a benevolent authoritarianism, but it is an authoritarianism. And the way it works is thusly. You convince the people, your electorate, your voting base, that they are victims. They are helpless, sad, pitiful, pathetic victims. You convince them that the deck is stacked against them. Joe Biden gave a speech that I found very disturbing, where he told a black audience that America had been awful to them and that they didn't stand a chance. Instead of a message of hope and optimism and inspiration, that was his message. So you convince these people that they're weak and pitiful and sad, but that you will help them. Now, you don't help them by enabling them to go to work. You don't help them by enabling them to take control of their own lives. You want to keep them forever in your debt. I remember the first time I went to India with my wife, there was a beggar on the street corner. And as you're riding along in the back of a taxi, the people, they see me being white. And in 1990, I really stuck out there. There are more white people there now because everybody's put their call center and they're doing business there. But back then, it was a big deal. And so they'd see you, and it'd be like a crush of people on the car. It was like Justin Bieber coming out of a concert or something. And I remember there was this young guy. He's probably 10, 12 years old, and his arm was gnarled. And his wrist was so broken that his fingers, instead of being an extension of his hand that flowed outward, his fingers pointed inward and hung back toward his elbow. And I said, I don't even know how that's possible. I've never seen anything like that. And as it turns out, one of his feet was the same way. And my wife said, you don't want to know the answer to that. And I said, oh, but I do. And she said, there are cases where when a child is born, the mother, it's usually a single mother, will so severely disfigure the child that he is more, pitiful. And you feel so sad for him. Because there were so many beggars on the streets in India, you had to differentiate yourself. And considering that the child had to make a contribution to the little tent that the family lived in that was a lean-to against a building, the child needed to be mangled and disfigured where you'd say, oh, that poor kid. You know, a healthy kid darting across the street and asking you for money. You go get a job, kid. You could be a chaiwala. Go do some real work. Work in the kitchen. Carry stuff. But somebody so terribly disfigured that they had to drag their body, a Quasimodo style. Well, that's kind of what the Democrats have done. They have mentally warped the minds of their supporters. And it's not just their supporters. They speak in generality to the public writ large. There are a number of you who have kids in college or young professionals who have bought into this notion. They have bought into the notion for themselves and especially for other people, particularly minorities, that these poor people, they can't help themselves. They must be helped. Well, there's a furniture dealer in Houston. He's nationally famous. His name is Jim Mackingville, but he goes by Mattress Mack. And he preaches, literally without saying he's preaching. He is a man of deep faith. He's a Catholic Christian. And I don't mean like a lot of Catholics are, you know, Christmas time and maybe Easter and maybe a wedding. This guy goes to church every morning. He talks openly. We discuss faith. It's very important to him. He talks about the virtue of working hard. And when people say, Mac, when are you going to retire? Because he's mid-70s. He says, never. There's dignity in work. There's purpose in work. People need work. Don't you remember the first job you had? Don't you remember when you got your first paycheck? Remember how great that was? It was just fantastic. You could buy your own things. I used to ride my bicycle. We lived out in the country. And I'd ride a mile to people's houses. I remember the Peshar family. They let me wash all their cars for a few bucks. And I would look for more things to do. And they're, no, that's good. I'd practically beg them. And they'd give me a few bucks. And then I remember riding to, we didn't have a grocery store out in the country, but there was just a little shop. Didn't even have any gas. Just a little, like a shed. And they had cigarettes and Cokes and beer and a couple of things. I remember buying some Now and Laters and a Dr. Pepper. And I sat out in front, and a Yoo-Hoo. And I sat out in front of that little woodshed shop with my own money and I'd paid for. You couldn't have, there was no amount of money that would replace that. I had earned that money and now I was choosing to spend that money on something my mother would not have approved of because it was straight sugar. So what? I was in control of my own destiny. We have a society of people who are not in control of their own destiny. They are not able to make decisions. They are not able to provide. Men who are not able to provide for their women, so they separate from them so they don't have to live the shame. This is not a way for a good, honest, honorable society to live. We have to fix this. We have to bring shame back into the equation. We have to demand people. Don't feed the bears. You'll make them dependent on you. It's time we stop feeding people and demand of them, feed yourself, feed your children, take care of yourself, get some dignity. It's the best thing we can do for you. When the price of gold and silver were rising faster and faster by the day, people kept asking, did I miss the boat? 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If you were asking for lower prices to get in, now's the time. We don't know how long those will last. They may go up, they may go down. That's the volatility of commodities. But I can tell you that over the long haul, I have found that gold and silver are good investments. The number one gold and silver company in the country is Gold Co. 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
6: From ABC News, I'm Dave Packer. Primary night in Maine, South Carolina, Nevada, and North Dakota. In the Maine Democratic Senate primary, ABC News Tonight is projecting Graham Plattner will move on to face Republican Susan Collins in November. Plattner faced questions after the New York Times reported several girlfriends described what they called unsettling behavior. Tonight, telling supporters,
7: if you believe, as I do, that we can change our politics and change our country, then you must also believe that people can change.
6: Maine Governor Janet Mills ran against Plattner in the Democratic primary, but she suspended her campaign on April 30th. In South Carolina, we project incumbent Lindsey Graham will win the Republican primary for the U.S. Senate. And a week after the primary in California, ABC News can now project Republican Steve Hilton will face Democrat Javier Becerra in the race for governor. Last week, President Trump made fraud accusations against California's primaries, that it's taking so long because it's rigged, he said. But tonight, California Secretary of State Shirley Weber, who oversees the state's elections, saying counting takes time and they're following the law.
8: But we wait until the very end because legislation says we cannot report that until 30 days after the election. So a lot of the things we do are really because of the rules and regulations that the legislature has placed upon us.
6: More explosions tonight in Tehran after U.S. forces launched self-defense strikes in response to CENTCOM to Iran's attack on a U.S. Army Apache helicopter. Texas 19-year-old Carmelo Anthony sentenced this evening to 35 years for stabbing a rival high school athlete during a track meet. Collins County District Attorney Craig Wills.
9: This verdict sends a clear message. Violence like this won't be tolerated in our Collin County community, and we remain committed to protecting our schools and standing with victims and their families.
6: Mixed day on Wall Street, the Dow up, but the NASDAQ down 250 points. 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
21: The greatest trick the devil ever pulled was convincing the world he didn't exist.
22: Well, the misinformation about vaccines and associating certain people like myself or Fauci having malign intent with vaccines, that was most acute in the United States. But the pandemic, which you would have thought, wow, global health research, to talking about health, being ready for the next pandemic, you know, when you've got millions of deaths, isn't that, you know, it's sad, it's tragic, but isn't at least there a benefit that health is on the agenda? Sadly, it's a topic nobody wants to talk about because it was painful, you know, it's over, let's move on from

have free speech, but if you're inciting violence, if you're causing people not to take vaccines, you know, where are those boundaries that even the U.S. Should, you know, have rules? And then if you have rules, you know, what is it? Is there some AI that encodes those rules? Because you have billions of activity, and, you know, if you catch it a day later, the harm is done.

The Gates Foundation is very involved in vaccines, the invention of new vaccines, funding vaccines, and we're very proud that through joint efforts like Gavi, that saved tens of millions of lives. So it's somewhat ironic to have somebody turn around and say, no, you know, we're using vaccines to kill people or to make money, or, you know, we started the pandemic. Even some strange things like that, I somehow want to track, you know, the location of individuals because I'm so deeply desirous to know where everybody is. I'm not sure what I'm going to do with that information.

0: So Melinda and I wondered whether providing new medicines and keeping children alive, would that create more of a population problem? What we found out is that as health improves, families choose to have less children. Now, 11 billion people, still a lot, but the good news is that the faster we improve health, the faster family size goes down.
1: Let me tell you
0: and
1: something.
0: So we can feel
1: that's Bill Gates, by the way.
0: About saving those lives.
1: The Malthusians among us who worry about other people having children and too many children and too many people, they are the worst human beings. They are monsters. They are truly monsters. They are the types of people wearing the white lab coats in an Aldous Huxley novel, Brave New World. They are the evil enforcers in of Newspeak and the cheerleaders for war in Orwell's 1984. They are the people demanding the books in the libraries be burned in Ray Bradbury's Fahrenheit. What is it for? Fahrenheit? What was it? 451. Yeah. That's apparently the temperature at which a book burns. You want to talk about it? Let me tell you something. Let me interrupt that. Interrupt that thought. Pivot, Ramon. Pivot. Just put a bookmark right there because I'm going to come back to that. All right. It's a long parenthetical statement. This might even have to be in brackets like editor's notes. I would like to say something about those three books. If you pay close attention to our show over a long period of time, you will notice that those three books come up, and they come up as a trifecta. And let me tell you why they do. Because of a woman by the name of June Hardy. June Hardy, Miss Hardy. She was always Miss Hardy. I never called her June Hardy. That feels even so weird to say. June Hardy was my senior English teacher in high school. We were just a little country school. We didn't have the fancy stuff that some people that I know that grew up in Houston or that my kids had at a wonderful private school. But my God, we had June Hardy. And June Hardy, most of us were not going to college, but it didn't matter what we were going to do. June Hardy wanted us to have sufficient literary recall to be able to hold forth in a conversation so that people wouldn't think we were bumpkins. She wanted to challenge our thoughts. And, you know, when you're a senior in high school, this is what people don't tell you, because I've just had two seniors in high school, one and then 2 years later another. When you're a senior in high school, you got your head somewhere else. Where are you going to college? You know, all these different things. What are you going to do? You're happy, 1 foot out the door. She had us read those three books. And she had us thinking about things I had never considered in my life. The evil that men do in the name of good. And it got me, it set me off on a path that in college I became, my mother was a reader, so I was always a reader, but I was a reader of sports biographies. My mother would encourage me to read. And I mean, I read Last of the Mohicans, and my mother bought a little paperback, a set of, I think, 10 paperback books that came in one box, and they fit in there like it was his own little cardboard bookshelf. And I got it for Christmas 1 year, and I read them all. She wanted me to read them before the year was out, and I did. And it set me on a path of reading, because reading take you anywhere, and reading is fundamental. It's such a great line, such a great ad campaign. But back to Miss Hardy. Miss Hardy inspired in me an interest in thinking about the world differently, in not taking anything at face value, in considering and thinking and pondering and creating opinions and then knocking them down. And it set me off. I was already doing debate, but it just set me off on a lifelong quest to learn, to engage, to influence, to study. Teachers, you are good teachers. You are worth your weight in gold. Thank you.
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0: this.
1: Four hooded thugs tried to carjack a man who was working on his truck in a Maryland neighborhood. They try to carjack him at gunpoint. He's out in front of his house. Little did they know, you picked the wrong fella. This man is a Marine who is not going to be your victim. He managed to wrestle the gun away from one of the thugs and hold him at gunpoint for the popo to arrive. The entire incident was captured on the man's home surveillance camera. The man's father and brother rushed out to help and were able to take down another of the would-be carjackers. NBC News with the story.
2: Jake Oborda was working on his truck in his quiet neighborhood in suburban Maryland when he noticed a group of teenagers walk by.
3: They start putting hoodies on. I was like, I felt something is going to happen.
2: Surveillance video from the Marine veteran's home security camera shows one of the teens pull a gun and stick it in Borda's face.
3: I told him, I raised my hands up, and the keys are in, car is on. And he saw my phone. He was like, give me your phone, too.
2: But then his hand-to-hand military combat training kicked in.
3: It was that split moment when he moved his hand from my head to the side of my head. That's when I grabbed him and pulled him my way.
2: You can see Borda wrestling the teen with the gun to the ground. His brother rushes in to help. Listen as the gun fires during the struggle. In the midst of the melee, the teen's gun went off. But fortunately, no one was hurt. The only gunshot ended up here in the truck. Borda's father then charges in right behind. Together, the family subduing the teens. Police say two suspects on the scene were taken into custody.
4: Was there anything in the back of your minds like, maybe these guys messed with the wrong dude?
3: Nothing. The first thing I thought was, how am I going to work if they're going to take my car? That's the first thing I thought.
1: That's attempted murder. Those guys should go to prison and never get out. Just as simple as that. We give too many opportunities to bad guys. We have too many rabid dogs running around the neighborhood. And your only hope is, well, maybe they won't get to me. Or I'll move out of the city. That's what a lot of people around the country are doing. In the greater Houston area where I live, you've got people moving 60 miles out of town to live on some dirt. If they need to, people want to live near the major city for a couple of reasons. If they don't have to go into a downtown, which fewer and fewer people do, and they don't have to go into an office generally, people that can work from home or are retired. So why do you need the big city? A couple of things typically. You need the medical center. That's a big thing. So they'll move an hour outside of downtown. Hour outside of downtown. So you've got communities outside of Houston like Chapel Hill, Brenham, Round Top. And that's whichever direction you go. Galveston, Texas City, League City, Santa Fe, Friendswood, south of Houston. Then out west, you've got Katy and Brookshire and Fulshire and Northwest, you've got Magnolia and Tomball. You're seeing this around the country. Nobody wants to live in Birmingham, which is too bad. It's a great old city. But the legacy of the civil rights movement is all the white people moved out, and Birmingham is left as a city that people don't want to live inside of. And what a bummer. What a bummer. But you got to stay close enough to the big city that your kids can go to college there, that you can go to the medical center. People want to be close enough that they've got civic monuments and civic engagement opportunities, a professional sports team, for instance, or festivals or things like that. A lot of people don't do that as much. And the smaller towns do more of that on their own now. But it's this kind of nonsense. People don't want to be around this kind of nonsense. And the fact is, it has grown out of control because Democrats do not want these people punished. The only way they stop is they kill each other. That's actually how these people stop. They're not thrown in prison and left there. They end up killing each other. An Arkansas judge has dismissed a second-degree murder charge against a father who shot and killed the man who sexually abused and kidnapped his underage daughter. You know, if every person who sexually abused a child lived in fear that that child's parent would kill them, I think we'd have fewer perverts. I think they'd stick to whatever it is they do to thrill themselves short of messing with that kid. The story from KARK-TV in Little Rock, Arkansas.
0: A confessed killer in defense of his daughter, with a case now cleared by a judge.
5: Well, I think the question that's on everybody's mind is, after all of this, how are you feeling today?
6: Very relieved, very happy, very thankful. We're finally at a point now that we can start moving forward, definitely in the healing process with our family, and start to focus more on the future.
0: He's side by side with Aaron Casinelli, the attorney whose efforts got the murder case against him dismissed in Lone Oak County, shaking off some of the trauma he says his family's endured for 2 years. It was 2 years ago that 43 sexually related counts were leveled against Michael Fossler for abusing Spencer's then 13-year-old daughter. That, the history behind the October night when Spencer found his missing child in Fossler's truck, prevented from leaving. He shot Fossler to death.
6: We lean hard on our faith, and that's got us to this point.
0: What no one knew then, and a judge has now decided was, quote, egregious conduct by Lone Oak County Sheriff's Department personnel, is that a dual dash cam in Fossler's truck that night and the SD card's recording in it were not properly tagged, documented, preserved, or stored, forever eliminating their use to prove Spencer's claim of killing to protect his daughter's life. That, Judge Ralph Wilson Jr. says, amounts to a violation of Spencer's rights to due process.
7: Well, I didn't even know about it until July of 2025. That's outrageous. I mean, nearly 9 months after the shooting. I remember getting that email and I nearly fell out of my chair. There was a dash camera in his car. What?
0: Outraged by what he originally saw as biased law enforcement, Spencer started a campaign to be law enforcement, running away with a Republican nomination for Lone Oak County Sheriff in March, 2 months after the state Supreme Court removed Judge Barbara Elmore over transparency issues.
7: I'm just so grateful that there were public officials in the state who stood up and did the right thing and made sure that Aaron's rights were protected and that that the community got information.
0: For now, a clear record on the foundation of what always has been for him a clear conscience, standing up for his child, his family, and his community. Aaron Spencer is hopeful.
6: I'm eternally grateful to my community.
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15: ABC News, I'm Dave Packer. We're tracking primaries tonight in four key states. In the main Democratic Senate primary, ABC News projecting Graham Plattner will move on to face Republican Susan Collins in November. In South Carolina, we project incumbent U.S. Senator Lindsey Graham will win the Republican primary for the U.S. Senate. And a week after the primary in California, ABC News can now project that Republican Steve Hilton will face Democrat Javier Becerra in the race for governor there. More explosions tonight in Tehran after U.S. forces launched self-defense strikes in response, says CENTCOM, to Iran's attack on a U.S. Army Apache helicopter.
16: But tonight, Iran vowing a decisive response to the U.S. and any nation here in the Middle East hosting U.S. bases.
15: ABC's Martha Raddatz in Jerusalem. Texas, 19-year-old Carmelo Anthony sentenced this evening to 35 years for stabbing a rival high school athlete during a track meet. This is ABC News.
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22: 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That man was Jeffrey Epstein, and he had set up a system designed to bring him underage girls. Local police and the federal government would investigate and, by their count, find dozens of victims. Epstein would become one of the world's most infamous predators, a man who could have faced decades in prison but served just 13 months in his own wing of a county jail.
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22: Epstein's abuse would span years and cross state lines.
26: New York, Palm Beach, New Mexico, Paris, Virgin Islands, and each one of those residences is an alleged crime scene.
22: 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Truth and Lies, Jeffrey Epstein.
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0: little club. When I was a kid, we were warned about acid rain. You remember that? There was a hole in the ozone. The polar caps were melting. We were all going to die. I was pretty sure of it. I just didn't know what was going to get us. I didn't know what was going to, but it was coming. You ought to be very afraid. Overpopulation, it was coming. You can't get people to have kids today. But overpopulation was going to get us at the time. But they never warned us when they were warning us about acid rain, about acid showers. A North Texas family says their daughter suffered chemical burns throughout her body, all over her body, after showering with, you ready for where she got acid shower? The city of Trinidad's water. A city official admits that they have struggled to keep their water clean. The Texas Commission on Environmental Quality says they received complaints regarding the water quality there and that an investigation is ongoing.
1: They said it was chemical exposure, chemical burns.
2: A 16-year-old girl's face, legs, and arms.
3: This is not a laughing matter.
2: Covered in rash.
1: That broke my heart. Being a mom, watching my child lay there and suffer and cry and looking like she's literally been burned from head to toe.
2: Her family believes their city's water is responsible.
3: But I do strongly believe that this with my daughter has something to do with the water.
1: And we've always had a problem with this water since we lived here. It's always been discolored, smells.
2: David and Misty Logan live in Trinidad, where city leaders admit there are ongoing water issues. State officials are investigating. Viewers continue to send Fox 4 images of discolored water, including this video shared by the Logans.
3: Being a resident here for 20 years, it's always been nasty water.
1: Yes.
2: The 16-year-old's parents say her skin issues began after taking a shower on May 28th. At first, they did not know what to think. But after taking two additional showers to try and relieve pain, her skin became more irritated.
1: Only thing we come to the conclusion on is each time you got in that water to try to relieve yourself, it only made it worse.
2: The girl's parents took her to Children's Health in Dallas. Medical records the family provided to Fox 4 read chemical exposure, most likely chemical burn, severe dermatitis from water she was exposed to. A Facebook post by City of Trinidad shows it's in the middle of a month-long process, changing a disinfectant in its water system, a temporary conversion from chloramine to free chlorine, partnered with flushing activities.
3: See what it looks like. See what you're actually drinking.
2: To be clear, we do not know if recent treatments led to the girl's rash, but an attorney for the family posted a preliminary test strip result to X, appearing to show, quote, dangerous free chlorine levels in the Logan family's water.
1: Everyone in the city needs to be able to turn their faucets on and be able to drink the water with no hesitation.
3: Clear and clean.
1: Yes.
2: On Thursday, Trinidad is hosting a water workshop to receive a report from Aqua Services, the company servicing the water. Aqua Services has not responded to Fox 4's request for comment. City council members and the city administrator have also not responded to our request. The meeting open to public comment.
3: Trinidad residents, they need to stand up. Quit being quiet.
2: The small town of about 800 was thrust into the spotlight after we first reported citizen journalist Jennifer Combs was charged with felony false alarm or report by Trinidad police for posting this on Facebook. We have received reports that some citizens have been hospitalized due to bacteria in the water. Combs asked anyone affected to reach out. We do not know if the water hospitalized anyone at that time, but Combs' case has since been dismissed.

0: You know, in the state of Texas, the way electric power is generated, you have the generation companies and transmission, and then you have basically what are administrative companies. So if you live in Texas, you'll see billboards, you know, there'll be five billboards in a row. Smith Energy, Jones Energy, Fast Energy, Cool Energy, Hip Energy, Young Energy, Overnight Energy. And you're like, wow, a lot of energy companies. No, they all just handle the basic paperwork of it. They don't actually do anything. It's just who can give you a better rate to get your business. But they're just handling the administrative end of you paying for it and them paying to poll. It's all the same. They're basically just paperwork companies. Well, that's what state and most of federal government is. But municipal government, that's where you hire police and firefighters and water and trash pickup. That's the most important level of government. And yet you look at across the country what people are running for office on the basis of, making gay people feel better about themselves or trans people look better, or drag queens. None of that relates to the core function of what government is supposed to do. And if state government is not very well run, you mostly won't notice it, because other than it depends on the state, you know, they handle the road building. But city government, that's government that everyone sees. If no police officer showed up tomorrow, boy, you'd notice it. If the water is sour or acid, you notice.
1: I don't do anything but common sense.
2: Mr. Michael Berry.
1: I don't do rocket science.
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0: me first say that worrying about elections does not actually change the result. I want to be clear on that. So if the Texans were playing the 49ers this Sunday, it was very important to you that they win. The amount of time that you spend worrying is not actually in any way going to affect the outcome. And once you understand that, you can spend your time more productively. Now, if you don't have anything else going on, which I think is probably true for some people, then worry and tell everybody you're worrying, because then it's like an activity. Like, I'm over here worrying. Another thing you can do is you can use I'm worrying as your signal that you care a lot about politics, because that's what some people do, is they run around talking about how worried they are, and then that way it becomes, oh, Susie, she's really worried about the election. She's really into politics. That's also, I suppose, an activity, instead of mahjong or working out or, going for a walk or whatever, you can do that. I just want you to understand that that does not in any way, not even 1%, does not move the needle. When the votes are cast, that will not change the numbers. When I say that I'm not worried, that is not to say it's a fait accompli. It's just going to happen no matter what. No, a lot of work's going to be done. But it's also important that you understand the electorate, even in Texas. And this is the part where it gets ugly. We have a lot of people who, when things are going right, they will tell you that they are a Republican. And they may, go to a rally. They may have an American flag. They get excited over July 4th. We're winning. And they may post on social. As for me, I wouldn't stand by and let that happen. Well, they got on the wrong side of me. But they're actually just bluffers. They're never going to do anything. And in fact, you'll know who these people are because they get very upset if they're called a racist. Very upset. And they get flustered. It will absolutely ruin their day. If somebody cuts in line in front of them at the store, and it's a long line, they've been waiting forever, and they're having a bad day, and they're tired, and person cuts it, and they so much as breathe heavily, and the person says, "You gonna stop me? You racist?" They will get very upset and run and tell 30 people that they were called a racist, and then they will tell you the 5 different ways that they're not a racist, which will include but not be limited to the black people that they're nice to, particularly low on the socioeconomic scale. I tip Jimmy at the dry cleaners every time. There hadn't been a black person working at dry cleaners in 50 years, but, there's a black guy that carries my groceries out at HEB, and I always tip him $20. And he always says, "Miss Smith, you wanted the good ones." And it makes me feel so good. Well, why are you so worried about it? We have a problem in this country with white women voters. That's where we lose the election. We've not been able to make great inroads among black voters. That's a fact. There's no denying that. That is a very steep hill to climb. It's a tradition. There's a lot that goes into that. You can try. And usually the way Republicans handle that is with a Michael Steele. They go get a black guy who really doesn't agree with anything we agree with. He just liked to be in charge. And they put him in charge. And then they run around and they're like, "Hey, we got a black lieutenant governor. Look at this, state of Maryland, black lieutenant governor. Huh? Maybe y'all are racist for running against him. We got a black lieutenant governor." And then the guy, the whole time, the only Republican thing that they ever do is, cut the ribbon on July 4th and talk about, it's a good country. Well, at least he's not running the country down. And then the minute his career is over, he goes on MS Now and runs down Republicans and calls everybody racist. And he's never changed. He's awful. But you didn't make any inroads. And nobody black respected that guy anyway, by the way. the blacks that Republicans love to run and get and put into a position with the party or, you know, as an organization or whatever else, nobody else that's black listens to that guy. Nobody thinks, well, you know, Bob Smith, he's black, and now he's the chairman of the party, or he's this, and that's going to be great. Nobody thinks that. Nobody black, anyway. The only people who think that are white people, because then they think it makes them less racist, which if you have to do that, you have to wonder, why are you doing that in the first place? Maybe you are if you're trying so hard. But anyway, so what's going to happen between now and then? The only thing that matters, in 2000, the Bush-Gore race, they called them soccer moms. And there was this battle for the soccer mom. And the reason we have this battle is because people think this election is about their emotional state. And so what they do is they internalize it. And they go, Paxton cheated on his wife. Yeah. Yeah, as a matter of fact, he did. That is stipulated as evidence. Now let's start. Okay? That happened. Well, I can't vote for somebody. All right. Don't vote for him. Go vote for Tallarico. I'm going to tell you exactly what's going to happen. In 2 years, or maybe next year, when Tallarico takes office, Democrats have a 51-49 majority. They will do something awful. Something that you cannot foresee today. They will do something awful. And you will be shocked by it. They will make they'll open the border and let twice as many illegals in. They will change laws that will matter, that'll actually matter to you. And you'll be furious. But they'll have the majority. And you'll say, huh, what do we do? You don't do anything. You shut the F up. Because you're the stupid ass that voted for a Democrat. That's what you can do. And by the way, anybody that is saying to you, ladies, in your Rose Club, that they're considering voting for Tallarico because Paxton is not a saint, they voted for Obama twice, I guarantee you, because they wanted to vote for a black guy to prove to themselves they're not racist. Those people are going to be the swing vote. I wish they'd stay home, be honest. But they're at a minimum going to cancel out their husband's vote. And that is the voter we're looking for. And I know I'm going to hear from people, and I know you're thinking, he's a misogynist, he doesn't like women. No, I love women. Absolutely love them. I find them beautiful, adorable, charming, loving, great mothers, great colleagues, great neighbors, the whole thing. But the truth is, the Democrats know how to dupe them. They do. And there's no, that's a fact.
1: Ladies and gentlemen, Elvis has left the building. Thank you, and good night.
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5: From ABC News, I'm Dave Packer. U.S. Central Command launched retaliatory strikes on Iran following the downing of an Apache helicopter near the Strait of Hormuz, calling the move self-defense strikes. The move could put peace negotiations with Iran at risk. ABC's Martha Raddatz has more from Jerusalem.
6: The president had claimed a deal was imminent.
7: We could have at least an idea by 1 or 2 days from now, but I think it's going well.
6: But Iranian Foreign Minister Abbas Araghchi, defiant, appearing to reference the helicopter attack, saying foreign forces in proximity to our territory are at constant risk, adding Iran prefers the language of diplomacy. However, we know how to speak other languages, too.
5: And a U.S. official now confirming that Iran fired multiple missiles and drones, which were intercepted by U.S. air defense systems. A 19-year-old Texas track star teen has been sentenced to 35 years for the murder of another athlete from a neighboring school. After deliberating for less than 3 hours, a jury found 19-year-old Carmelo Anthony guilty of murder in the stabbing death of 17-year-old Austin Metcalf, an athlete from a track team nearby. Collin County District Attorney Greg Wills.
8: This verdict sends a clear message. Violence like this won't be tolerated in our Collin County community. And we remain committed to protecting our schools and standing with victims and their families.
5: Primaries in four states Tuesday. ABC News projecting Graham Plattner is the winner of Maine's Democratic Senate primary. In South Carolina's first congressional district primary, ABC News projects Jenny Costa Honeycutt and Mark Smith will advance to a runoff election. White House border czar Tom Holman claiming that federal immigration agents are needed in New York City.
9: We're going to surge resources in New York, and we have to.
5: Holman says the state has blocked federal agents from conducting operations at state and local facilities. He also wants to utilize the Rikers Island jail for people who get arrested. You're listening to ABC News.
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0: All right, ladies and gentlemen, welcome in. Happy hump day. Happy humidity. Is that possible? Can those two words exist together realistically in the same sentence? I don't think so, but that's what we're in for today. Good morning, though, and we'll whatever we get today, we're going to get through it together. It is Coffee and Company, and we are fueled by Thornton's here at News Radio 840 WHAS. Nick Coffee, that's me. Scott Fitzgerald's alongside, and of course, John Shannon, John Alden, we're with you. And we hope you are with us. Take us with you wherever you go this morning. 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We're coming off of a day where we had a whole lot of rain in the area. And it came down quick. It came down in buckets. And it's awful to see what happened just north. Our friends in southern Indiana, Cordon and Lanesville, the flooding that took place. I saw a lot of the coverage yesterday, and then I'm looking at it right now on our WOKY newscast. And that is a scary, scary sight as water is still rushing right there in Cordon because of just the insane amounts of rain. So thoughts with those up there. I don't know if you got to see some of the footage, but there was a church that was lifted off of its foundation that had been in place for 85 years. And it's got to be a sign from the man upstairs that can happen, and that building essentially just shift down. Not to say there's not any damage, but just an awful sight. And look, they told us we had some crazy rain on the way, and they were not wrong.
1: No, in the stories yesterday that you heard from folks, that if you've never experienced a flash flood, it's a pretty traumatic experience.
0: I don't need to be scared to death.
1: Yeah, exactly.
0: From what I've seen.
1: Right. Some of the eyewitness accounts that came out of southern Indiana yesterday, I mean, one minute you're sitting there, next minute, and when the water's coming, you don't know what to do. You don't know where to go. And fortunately, I was actually out having to run and do some errands, and I went out before the rain started, but got stuck as it just came. That was here in Louisville. That didn't even touch what fell in southern Indiana.
0: Yeah, so the good news is we were looking at overnight, meaning this past, you know, just hours ago, there were some potential chances of another big round of rain, but it looks like that went north and to the east. So it sounds like the rain that could come down this morning is likely going to be just north and east of our listening area. So if you're listening in those areas, stay safe, because again, a whole lot of rain yesterday, and it sounds like today we're just going to have to deal with another beast that Mother Nature gives us, and that is just insane levels of humidity. We have a high today of 91, but a heat index that could be around 100 degrees. So if summer had not arrived for you yet, it's going to be here today. I think it's going to be sticky and disgusting outside.
1: I think they affectionately call that swamp ass.
0: Yep, that's right. Swamp ass season is officially in full effect. If you know, you know. So if you're getting your day started here at 5:09, just be advised. If you are somebody that does fall victim to swamp ass, today might be a day where you pay close attention to what you wear, right? Mm-hmm. Sometimes you're in trouble, right? You go with a little light khaki color, swamp ass, big trouble. You're defeated. You've walked out the door at a disadvantage that you will not be able to overcome. So be mindful of it and stay safe, because again, humidity, it's the worst. And I'm not telling you anything that you don't already know, but it just seems more so in the last couple of weeks than ever. It's been a real reminder for me. Not that I needed the reminder, that the real issue when it comes to dealing with uncomfortable conditions in the summer and even late spring is just all about humidity.
1: Well, it's no fun for people that have mold allergies either. And maybe you're a homeowner, and we've been down that road a couple times. We've had to remediate mold early on when we bought our house. But if you've got issues with mold already, there's people with leaky basements maybe that have it as well. You certainly are on pins and needles now as you move through this. So might be time to look at some of that. Because I found that we have a coil that runs above in our finished basement. And so it drops water when the air conditioner runs. So if you don't watch it close enough, it'll look like you've got mold in your basement. But that's from the water flowing. So people who have mold, be aware.
0: Yeah, we had a scare yesterday. That sump pump was working overtime. And I really didn't feel good about it, but we dodged a bullet. However, just because the rain has stopped doesn't mean that we're in the clear yet, because still a whole lot of water on the ground. But it doesn't feel like we got as much rain where I live compared to some other places, so fingers crossed. All right, traffic and weather's on the way for you, so make sure you stick around for that. And what I want to get to in just 5 minutes here, there's a couple of budgetary issues that some city councilmen are complaining about as far as the mayor's budget. I'm going to tell you why Mayor Greenberg has decided to make what is a surprising change to what he's allocating money for. We'll get to that coming up here on the other side. So don't go anywhere. Keep it locked right here with us. It is Coffee and Company, and we are fueled by Thornton's.
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1: As you make it out early on this Wednesday morning, dealing with flood damage in Harrison County, Cordon, Lanesville, expect some delays and road closures there this morning after yesterday's flooding. We have one accident working in the West End. This is over on Garland Avenue at the Georgia Powers Expressway. Traffic on 65 northbound looking good at the Snyder Freeway, Fern Valley Road, and of course, watch for some delays at the Waterson Expressway at that split heading up to the construction there on I-65. Our next report in 10 minutes. I'm Bobby Yellis, News Radio 840 WHAS.
3: Meteorologist Matt Milosevic with a Wednesday forecast that will have a slight chance of a shower through the morning hours, but otherwise today we're partly sunny, hot and humid through the afternoon. Highs will be near 90, but with the high humidity, it could feel like it's close to 100 degrees. For tonight, we'll watch for some shower chances, lows in the mid-70s, but we'll turn drier, hot and humid again tomorrow with highs near 90. At your WLKY forecast, I'm Matt Milosevic.
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1: So Mayor Greenberg's proposed budget came out in the last couple of weeks, and right now we are in the process of the Metro Council budgeting process where they review and put everything in place as far as what money's going where. And there's a couple of different stories out there that you may have seen right now. One will make you think that Mayor Greenberg doesn't care about homeless people, which is not true, but that'll be how some people view it. That's how it's going to be framed. And then another is about the Louisville Memorial Auditorium, which I guess if you're going to be critical of the proposed funding for this venue, you would say that he doesn't care about the history of Louisville. And I'm here to tell you that if you really pay attention, this will be clearly about accountability. If you want money from the city's budget to go towards your cause, your foundation, you're going to have to be accountable as far as what you're doing with said money. And it's not like the investment is to turn a profit, but the investment is in the city. So we know what you do as far as why you exist, but if we're going to continue to annually pump money in, let's get a better look at what's actually taking place, right? Why is this a good investment for the city every year for this amount of money to be going towards these two specific things? I'll start with the Arthur Street Hotel. And I feel like a real dummy. I drive by this every single day on 65. I had no clue what it was. I mean, I know what the Arthur Street Hotel is, meaning I know where it is, but I didn't realize this transitioned to a homeless shelter essentially in October of 2022. So they've helped around 600 people, with roughly 400 moving into permanent housing. So this is a hotel that's now used to, I guess, take that first step for folks to get rid of their homelessness issue. And I hate saying that, like it's a character flaw, but to get out of that situation they're in. However, the pushback here is that, okay, we know what you're doing as far as just getting people from their situation where they're out on the streets and you get them up in a hotel, and that's great. But what Greenberg has suggested essentially is that we need better processes and documentation to tell why this is continuously going to need this amount of funding, because this isn't just getting somebody off the street for a night. This is a successful process to go through to get yourself out of being homeless, not just for the night, but long term. So for what it's worth, right now, there's not been any specific amount of money that has been set aside for the Arthur Street Hotel. But there's some worry because the operating cost annually is about $4 million and needs about $1 million, it looks like, from this year's budget to keep the operating past the end of June this month. Now, right now, the proposed budget, there's no specific funding line for this hotel. And it's because the city officials, they want more complete documentation on case management, wraparound services, and long-term outcomes before committing more funds. And I don't think that's an unreasonable request. I think that's being responsible with the money that you're giving out. Now, the Louisville Memorial Auditorium, that's a venue that opened in 1929, and it relies partly on city support. They used to receive about $133,000 a year from Metro, roughly 20 to 25% of the operating costs. So the current budget, the proposed budget from Greenberg, cuts that down to about $20,000. Big drop, right? So that's led to people saying, well, wait a second. What are we doing here? How could he not give the same amount of money every year? Well, right now, I mean, this is pretty clear. That's a big amount of money, and it sounds like they've shown big support of this venue, meaning the city, for a while. But the understanding was that you will go work on private funding, private money, to help basically foot the bill of this place's existence, and they simply haven't done that. So again, I think this is just holding people accountable. If you want to get your piece of the pie of this city budget, you got to do, I would assume, what is the bare minimum just to show why this is a good investment for the city of Louisville. There's no indication that it's not, but I think it's well within the right of the mayor to want to be financially responsible with the money you're giving out. So one of those things that people probably didn't read the headline. They probably just, what do you mean? He's shutting down the, he hates homeless people. He's shutting down Arthur Street Hotel. Not at all the case. He just wants them to be able to give them a better idea of what it is, like what the process is as far as how these folks are getting off the street and finding permanent housing and escaping the homelessness situation that they're in. All right, take us with you anywhere you go. Listen live on the iHeartRadio app. Also, hit the talkback. Share your thoughts with us this morning. 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We've got sports coming up here on the other side. Game 4 of the NBA Finals set for tonight. We'll get to that next.
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2: As you make it out this morning in Harrison County, Lanesville and Cordon, cleaning up from yesterday's storms and flood damage. That will cause delays and street closures this morning and probably throughout today, if not longer. Traffic on 65 northbound. You're looking good at the Snyder Freeway and the Waterson Expressway. No problems right now on Dixie or Keene Run Road coming up on the Expressway. 71 southbound, still up to speed at the Snyder, the Waterson, and in past Zorn Avenue. Our next report in 10 minutes. I'm Bobby Yellis, News Radio 840 WHAS.
3: I'm WOKY meteorologist Matt Milosevic with a Wednesday forecast that will have a slight chance of a shower through the morning hours. But otherwise, today we're partly sunny, hot, and humid through the afternoon. Highs will be near 90, but with the high humidity, it could feel like it's close to 100 degrees. For tonight, we'll watch for some shower chances, lows in the mid-70s. But we'll turn drier, hot, and humid again tomorrow with highs near 90. At your WLKY forecast, I'm Matt Milosevic.
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1: 526 here on a Wednesday morning, 76 degrees with partly cloudy skies, and it's already humid and it's only going to get worse. Buckle up, folks. We've got 91 as the high today and a heat index near 100 degrees. So here we go. That's where we are. Not ideal, but we'll get through it together. We've got a sports update that's here for you right now with Mr. Scott Fitzgerald.
2: Nick, thank you very much, buddy. We've got the NBA Finals picking back up tonight. We'll talk about that here in about 30 minutes' time. But speaking of the round ball, Louisville basketball's anticipated return to Freedom Hall will have to wait. The Cardinals' neutral site showdown with Cincinnati has been removed from the schedule this year. Both programs are reportedly working to move the game to the following season. Louisville won last year's meeting, of course, 74-64 in Cincinnati. The cancellation leaves Pat Kelsey's third team with a loaded non-conference slate. Of course, it includes Kentucky, Memphis, Baylor, Texas, and a trip to Las Vegas for the Players' Era tournament. On to football, the Bengals restructured Joe Burrow's contract yesterday as the team rolls on through OTAs. The move will save Cincinnati $10 million in cap space for the upcoming season. That helps fit recently acquired defensive tackle Dexter Lawrence. The Bengals had just over $7 million in space before changing the contract. ESPN's Adam Schefter admits this was the right move for the Bengals.
3: Anytime you have a quarterback like a Joe Burrow, like a Mahomes, like a Josh Allen, it's like having an ATM. You could always go back and borrow against that contract because you know that quarterback isn't going anywhere anytime soon.
2: Right on. And let's keep it with the Natty. The Cincinnati Reds out in San Diego last night, a late night. The Reds in a free-for-all trying to end that skid somehow, some way.
4: Popped up. Myers has it. Zach Maxwell with his first major league save. Maxwell gets the three outs needed in the home half, and the Reds have evened the series at a game apiece. They have snapped their skid at five games.
2: Could a sixth-round pick of the Reds out of Georgia Tech be the break the Reds needed? Zach Maxwell, who tossed 18 innings here in Louisville this year while striking out 27, finished the job in extras. He gets his first MLB save. Sal Stewart hit a two-run home run, and the Reds beat the Padres 5-3. They'll turn around quick this afternoon in the finale, 4-10. Brady Singer gets the nod. And two college athletes, USC linebacker Talona Ely and Stanford quarterback Charlie Meyer, are suing the NCAA and major conferences. They say the current NIL system is unfair. It limits how much money players can make from sponsorship deals. They argue that the groups running college sports are working together to control or reduce athlete earnings instead of letting the market decide. The lawsuit also challenges the system that reviews and approves NIL deals. The players are asking for the rules to be changed and are also seeking financial damages. So here we go again with the NCAA. It never ends, does it?
1: No doubt about it. Thanks,
2: right
1: Scott.
2: All right, bud.
1: It's 529 here at News Radio 840 WHAS. Coming up here in just a few minutes, Rory O'Neill is going to join us. Looking forward to catching up with him. We're still months away from November, but the fight for Congress is already starting to look like a fight over whether Trump gets a green light or a stop sign. Rory will get the latest on that and the details for you coming up. 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
5: Apple is previewing its new child safety features. Sarah Lee Kessler has details.
6: They're being rolled out to make it easier for parents to manage the content their kids can see, who they're talking to, and when they have access to apps. Apple views these steps as important to protect children. It says these safety features are designed to build on already existing parental controls. The company says the first and most important step a parent can take to ensure age-appropriate experiences is to set up a child account. It's required for children under 13 and is available for those up to 18.
5: Perplexity is planning for an IPO in 2028. The company's CEO tells CNBC they'll move ahead regardless of how Anthropic and OpenAI do with their IPOs. And convicted FTX founder Sam Bankman-Fried is turning to the Trump administration for a presidential pardon. According to the information listed on the DOJ's Office of the Pardon Attorney website, the disgraced crypto mogul formally submitted a request for a presidential pardon. Tech Report, I'm Mark Mayfield.
7: As you make it out this morning in Harrison County, Lanesville and Cordon cleaning up from yesterday's storms and flood damage. That will cause delays and street closures this morning and probably throughout today, if not longer. Traffic on 65 northbound. You're looking good at the Snyder Freeway and the Waterson Expressway. No problems right now on Dixie or Keene Run Road coming up on the Expressway. 71 southbound. Still up to speed at the Snyder, the Waterson, and in past Zorn Avenue. Our next report in 10 minutes. I'm Bobby Yellis, News Radio 840 WHAS.
1: I'm WLKY meteorologist Matt Milosevic. Our Wednesday forecast starts out with a few shower possibilities through this morning, but overall, we're going to be on the drier, hot, and humid side today. With partly sunny skies, highs will be near 90. It will feel like it's close to 100 degrees. We'll watch for a shower chance tonight with lows in the middle 70s, but then turn it hot and humid again tomorrow. Highs once again near 90. That's your latest WLKY forecast. I'm Matt Milosevic.
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8: At 5:32, partly cloudy skies, 76 degrees in downtown Louisville, heading for a high today of 91. Good morning, everyone. I'm John Shannon, News Radio 840 WHAS. Louisville Metro Police say a 15-year-old boy was found shot to death in the Park Duval neighborhood Tuesday afternoon. Police were called to the 3600 block of Bond Avenue around 4:30 p.m. after receiving reports of a body in a field. Police officers arrived and found a 15-year-old boy who was dead from a gunshot wound. LAPD canvassing the area to gather more information. If you have information on this case, you're asked to call the LAPD Anonymous Crime Tip Hotline at 502-574-LMPD. The JCPS board got smaller Tuesday night as a member submitted his resignation. WLKY reports that James Craig, who served on the board for 8 years, has resigned. He said Tuesday night will be his last meeting as a board member. Craig had previously said he would not be running for re-election after the board's district maps were redrawn. Under Senate Bill 4, the JCPS board will shrink from 7 to 5 members. Each member of the board will have to rerun for their position this year. Along with Craig, board member Linda Duncan said she will not be seeking re-election. Meanwhile, board members Gail Logan Strange, Trevin Bass, and Taylor Everett confirmed they will be running for the new board. 5:33 at News Radio 840 WHAS. Kentucky drivers in some communities will keep getting a break at the pump through the end of June. Sandy Collins has details.
9: And that's good news for some Kentucky drivers. Governor Andy Beshear has extended his 10-cent gas tax cut through June 30th for 33 Kentucky cities and counties that asked for more time. Kentuckians in places that did not request an extension will likely see their prices go back up by 10 cents a gallon starting June 11th. Beshear tells us that high gas prices tied to the war in Iran are still hurting families across the Commonwealth. I'm Sandy Collins.
8: Eastern Kentucky University is making a new education program available for students who want to work in the aviation industry. EKU is planning to launch an air traffic control associate's degree course in the spring of next year. Students will train on simulators to get a feel for operations in a real air traffic control tower. Those who complete the course will be able to bypass the FAA Academy and immediately take testing to start their careers. Anthropic is letting regular users sample a watered-down version of its powerful Mythos model. Claude Fable 5 specializes in knowledge work and engineering, but it does have safeguards. The San Francisco-based artificial intelligence company says Mythos is so powerful that it's still being restricted to a handful of government and corporate clients. The State Department is testing a paid shortcut for U.S. visitor visa interviews starting July 1st. Tammy Trujillo has the details.
10: The $750 fee is for some foreign tourists and business travelers who need a B1 or B2 visa. It will be on top of the current $185 visa application fee and offered only at certain U.S. embassies and consulates. The agency says the test is aimed at addressing long interview waits and last-minute travel before major U.S. events. I'm Tammy Trujillo.
8: More of Kentuckiana's Morning News on the way next with Coffee and Company. Your next news update at the top of the hour. I'm John Shannon, News Radio 840 WHAS.

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1: Like I'm sure most of you do, when I get junk mail, I don't even need to open it to know it's junk mail. The majority of what I get from my mailbox that has my name on it, it goes right in the trash. And I know I'm not alone there. However, I did receive a piece of mail to an address that I didn't even really have very long. And I haven't lived there in 19 years, but it's where my mother lives currently. And she sent me a picture of a piece of mail that I guess she opened of mine, which I didn't even think about that until I'm speaking it right here to you at 5:36. I'm not upset at my mom, but I mean, she did open my mail, but now I get it. So let me explain. This attempted scam is really fascinating, and it's crazy. I'm fascinated, and I almost want to tip the cap to those that are able to now use all the tools that we have available to be really, really good at scamming people. Because I got a letter that what this letter essentially tells me is that I'm in big trouble if I don't go to this link, pay this money, yada, yada, yada. So it's what it looks like is an official DUI notice, but it's really an advertisement from a private ignition interlock company. And what it tells me is that I had a DUI that I need to take care of, which here's how you know it's not real. I've never had a DUI. But it says, public records indicate that you were detained for a driving with alcohol-related offense. Per state law, your driver's license could be suspended for varying lengths depending on if this is your first offense or a subsequent offense. However, if your license is suspended, you may be able to regain your driving privileges with the installation of an ignition interlock device, or you may choose to voluntarily install to demonstrate that you are a good driver. And it goes on with a 1-800 number. It has a QR code. The branding on the letter is Intoxilock Ignition Interlock, approved provider, which, by the way, that's a real company. And by the way, I nerded out and just started doing some digging on this because I know it's not real, but it looks so real that I'm curious. I kind of want to call the 1-800 number and just play along and see what they say. I kind of want to do it on the air. Something I would probably, in fact, no probably to it. I would have to get the green light on because I don't want to make the mistake of doing something that gets me in trouble. And I'm not even sure if it'd be worth it, but it looks so legitimate. And maybe there are people that know they didn't even get a DUI. So clearly this is not real. Or maybe you know you didn't, but you're just that worried that I do live with a comfortable fear of being in trouble with the law. So I'm paranoid about that in general. I'm the guy that knows I've never had drugs on me in my life. But as I'm walking through the security at the airport, wait a second, do you think there's a chance like there's some heroin in my bag? Like, I don't know why there would be, but man, I'm just paranoid. Yeah, I'm weird like that. So I went to looking into this. Like, what's crazy to me is this a real company? And they're not technically breaking the law. It's deceptive. They're wording things like, public records indicate you were detained. If convicted, you may be ordered, instead of just flatly saying you were convicted and you must install this now. So this company, they've actually been on the radar before because the Michigan Attorney General investigated the company. Again, they're called Intoxilock over a mailer that looked like a government court notice that comes from Michigan. But they're able to skirt the law, and all it takes is one person to fall victim to it, where they've handed over their personal information, their details. And depending on who you are, that could make it to where if they sent out 1,000 of these and two people fell for it and they got their personal information, they stole their identity, emptied their bank accounts maybe, potentially opened up a bunch of credit cards, then they won. It was worth it for them. But it is funny, though, because my mom sent it to me. I'm going to read to you, John, what it said.
2: Oh, man.
1: Because my mom had just told me recently about a call that she got because somehow on her calendar on her phone, there's appointments set for like once a week, and she didn't set it. I tried to tell her she probably clicked on something she shouldn't have clicked on. But now every week there's this appointment and her phone rings, and it's actually her phone. I don't know if she's calling or vice versa, but it's somebody on the other end that doesn't speak English very well that's letting her know he needs her personal information because there's a subscription that she has that is being about, it's about to recharge her, and he doesn't see that she's utilizing the service. So give me your personal information and I'll go ahead and cancel that for you. Now, thankfully, she didn't fall for it. But I'm just telling her, like, the fact that they even, like, that you even answered, like, they're going to keep, like, they now see you as somebody that they should keep working on and they might be able to actually get. But I think my mom opened it because it looks so legitimate. My mom is worried, did my son get a DUI and never tell me? Is he in trouble? Which I don't care that she opened the mail, but I think she typically wouldn't. But one, she's probably surprised that I'm getting mail there. I haven't lived there in 19 years, and I believe I lived there for less than a year. But she'd be honest. Maybe I'll ask her, like, hey, did you open that because you thought like that was a legal thing that I was keeping from you, and your son, your baby boy, might be in trouble with the law? You'd never think that, right? Anyways, I'm going to ask permission before I do it, but I may give this 1-800 number a call later this morning just to see. Just to see, like, you know, what are they going to ask me? When I call them out for what this is, they're probably just going to hang up, which would make it a waste of time. But anyways, is it wrong that I am legitimately interested in fascinated to see how well that these scammers can doctor things and make them look legit even when they're not? I mean, I'm not happy it's happening. If they utilize their savviness and their skills in a different way, they could be benefiting society, not, you know, scamming people. And again, all it takes is one person, and I'm sure it was worth whatever went into sending out hundreds, maybe thousands of these things, because depending on who you get, you could ruin someone's life and, you know, pocket six figures, depending on whatever scam's going on. We'd love to hear if you have any that you fell for nearly, or maybe you did fall for because it was so real. I'd love to hear how it happened. Because I honestly, as much as I wonder how in the world somebody would fall for some of this stupid stuff, sometimes I get it. I really do. So again,

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6: Thank you for being with us here at News Radio 840 WHAS. Happy hump day to you. We've got Rory O'Neill, who is joining us now. Rory, the midterm elections are coming up here in November, and it looks like we're already seeing signs that control could be shifting in Congress. What do we know as of right now with these results?
7: Well, right. We saw in that main Senate race last night the key results that Graham Plattner will win that Democratic primary, meaning he'll be on the ballot against Susan Collins in a seat that is critical for Democrats to pick up if they want to win control of the Senate. In both the House and the Senate, it only takes a couple of seats to flip control of either chamber. And in order for the Democrats to win the Senate, they really got to win Maine. And Plattner, who's been the subject of a lot of, less than savory headlines this past week or two, managed to pull out a strong victory in the primary, earning about 72% of the vote.
6: Were you surprised by that, just despite all the noise surrounding Plattner leading up to this?
7: This is just my opinion. I think a lot of Maine people, residents, probably said, ugh, to both of them and just stayed home.
6: Yeah.
7: What is it? Less than 130,000 votes. Were cast for Plattner. Janet Mills, the governor who was forced out by term limits, she got about 35,000 votes. So we're not talking big numbers here. But I think a lot of people who said, look, I may not like Susan Collins, but with Plattner's record, I don't want to go out and support him either. So we'll see what happens in November. But again, we keep on talking about this race because if the Democrats really want to flip control, they've got to flip this seat from Collins. And, she's been there. I think this is her fifth term, so like 30 years there. And they want to, and they think the Democrats think this is their best chance to flip a seat. Then you flip over to the House. Four or five seats is all it takes out of 435. So that's why Democrats feel, look, typically in an off-year election like this, after a president wins, 2 years later, the opposition party tends to pick up seats. That math is changing. So a lot of this is all going to be in flux come November.
6: So outside of Maine, is North Carolina believed to be one of the other top pickup targets?
7: Yes, that's another one. Ohio, they're hoping to.

0: flip things, you know, with Sherrod Brown and his return. So, yeah, there are a few locations. Remember, you know, only a third of the Senate is ever up for re-election at any one time. Most of the time, they coast right in, and they're often not even challenged or don't have serious challengers. So you really do end up focusing on four or five different races that can, and when you've got only, you know, two votes flipping control of the chamber, that's why there's so much attention on this couple of races.
1: Rory O'Neill is our guest. He joins us at News Radio 840 WHAS. The SPLC is facing some federal charges. What can you tell us as far as what's going on here?
0: Sure. That's the Southern Poverty Law Center. They've been around for more than half a century. By definition, they started helping poor people have access to the legal system, often in southern states. But they've been indicted, accused of funneling money to some of the hate groups they're supposed to be opposing.
1: That sounds like a big no-no.
0: Well, right? Now, the SPLC will say, no, we were paying informants to get us information on what some of these hate groups are doing. So there have been criticisms that this is a political prosecution. It was pretty frustrating to watch the hearing. The head of the SPLC kept on saying, I can't really respond to these allegations because it's the subject of a criminal court proceeding. So, we deny the allegations in the indictment, but we can't say much until we're in court in Alabama.
1: So if there was a plausible explanation for that, that would be it, right? That would be why they would claim the money's going where it's going, is so they can get better intel on who they're trying to take down.
0: Right. And then the other shoe on that to drop is, did your donors know that? Did the people who were donating $10,000 to the SPLC know that it would be going to KKK members and literally helping to pay for the wood and gasoline used to burn crosses on people's lawns?
1: All right, Rory, the World Cup's about to start. 1 to 10, what's your World Cup fever at?
0: Probably a 4, but I'm eager to crank it up to 11.
1: We're in the same section here. I'm hoping that I get at least a little bit of excitement once it gets started, but it hasn't happened yet. But, who knows? Maybe things will change.
0: Taking some time off, so I'll be gone a few days, and really I'm hoping that'll be the time to really soak it all in.
1: There we go. Good stuff. Well, enjoy your time off, and we will talk to you soon, my friend. Take care.
0: I know. Tomorrow morning I'll talk to you. It's all right. Not yet. All right. Okay. Talk to you soon, Nick. Thanks.
1: See ya. That's Rory O'Neill. Always appreciate him making some time for us. All right. Let's get you caught up on how the roadways are looking on this Wednesday morning. Bobby Ellis has the latest there. And also, we've got a sports update on the way coming up in just a few minutes. We'll talk about game four of the NBA Finals. Can the Spurs get it done and steal two in New York after dropping two at home? We'll discuss.
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5: I'm WOKY meteorologist Matt Milosevic with a Wednesday forecast that will have a slight chance of a shower through the morning hours. But otherwise, today we're partly sunny, hot, and humid through the afternoon. Highs will be near 90, but with the high humidity, it could feel like it's close to 100 degrees. For tonight, we'll watch for some shower chances, lows in the mid-70s, but we'll turn drier, hot, and humid again tomorrow with highs near 90. At your WLKY forecast, I'm Matt Milosevic.
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1: 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And I'll be hanging out tomorrow from 3 to 5 at the National Turnpike Thornton store, and I hope to see you there. We've got a sports update that's here for you right now with Mr. Scott Fitzgerald.
2: Nick, thank you very much, buddy. The Spurs heading into Game 4 of the NBA Finals, and everything starts with, of course, Victor Wembanyama, but the Knicks defense has turned up the heat, crowding him early, and of course, forcing the big fella to get into some tough reads. New York, led by Jalen Brunson and anchored by Karl-Anthony Towns, kind of dictating the tempo. And despite the loss that snapped New York's 13-game winning streak, Brunson admits they're out tonight to capitalize on what they learned earlier this week.
3: I think win or lose as a team, our mindset is always getting better the next day. We've done our best to try and learn from wins over the past couple weeks, but now we have to learn from a loss. But I think the most important thing is that we are going to learn regardless, because we know there were things that we were going to improve on.
2: Yeah, the Knicks are a 2.5-point favorite. Meanwhile, stayed up maybe a little late for this one last night. Feeling it this morning, but last night in Brazil over on TNT.
4: Lindsay Heaps down the left touchline. Heaps over the top. Sears trying to get it around the back here into the box. It's Emma Sears. Sears cutting inside. Denied by Lorena. It's Wilson. Oh, what a stop from Lorena. It looked like a certain goal.
2: Oh, I was hoping she was going to put it in. Racing Louisville forward Emma Sears, one of the U.S.'s most dangerous attackers, forcing two close saves from goalkeeper Lorena, but the U.S. women's team holds on. They beat Brazil 1-0. And of course, if you've listened to the show, we talk about Coach Emma Hayes said the Brazilians play a very hard, aggressive game, basically the Raiders of women's college or soccer.
4: A game that has seen two Brazil players sent off, four coaches, and security coming out to stand by the referees here.
2: Yeah, high drama at the end of the game, constant on-field chaos. Finally, head coach Emma Hayes afterwards.
5: We had a lot of players who've never experienced this before. So this is what can happen when you have a growth mindset. And this is what can happen if you're not focused on the result. We're growing. And I loved it.
2: She was. She was fired up afterwards. The international break continues for Sears and Racing. They're back headed July 5th at third place. Portland, that's a team they beat earlier this season at Lynn Family Stadium. Racing back home 1 month from today in the first of two straight home matches with Bay in Houston. That's a look at sports at News Radio 840 WHAS.
1: Thank you very much, Scott. It's 6 o'clock here at News Radio 840 WHAS. Thanks for hanging with us. Coming up here in about 5 minutes, there is a country music superstar that is once again catching well-earned backlash. But I really think it's a reminder that some people are just too normal for the megastar life.
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7: Good morning, everyone. A little busy already with an accident now working up on Preston Highway over the Waterston Expressway. And then we have a disabled vehicle on the Waterston westbound right around US 42, right lane, right shoulder block there. Traffic on 65 northbound starting to pick up coming in from E-Town and Hardin County up to the Snyder Freeway ramps. And no problems yet on 65 southbound heading down to the Kennedy Bridge. Our next report in 10 minutes. 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
8: I'm WOKY meteorologist Matt Milosevic with a Wednesday forecast that will have a slight chance of a shower through the morning hours, but otherwise today we're partly sunny, hot, and humid through the afternoon. Highs will be near 90, but with the high humidity, it could feel like it's close to 100 degrees. For tonight, we'll watch for some shower chances, lows in the mid-70s, but we'll turn drier, hot, and humid again tomorrow with highs near 90. That's your WLKY forecast. I'm Matt Milosevic.
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2: At 6:01, fair skies, 76 degrees outside the studios here at 4th Street Live. Good morning, everyone. I'm John Shannon, News Radio 840, WHAS. Governor Andy Beshear has extended an executive order reducing the state's gas tax by 10 cents for cities and counties where local officials requested the extension. In total, the governor granted an extended relief for 33 cities and counties that requested it. Locally, that includes the Louisville Metro, Eminence, Smithfield, and West Point. This morning, Mayor Craig Greenberg laid out why the extension was so crucial for those living in and around the city.
9: This extension that I'm requesting provides relief when people need it most. Many Louisville families are making difficult choices every day as household budgets remain under pressure. Every dollar counts, so I will continue taking action to keep more money in the pockets of working families.
2: All other cities and counties who are not granted the extension will see gas and diesel prices rise by 10 cents a gallon starting tomorrow. The South Preston Corridor has a new name and a new initiative. On Tuesday morning, Mayor Greenberg announcing that the community has selected La Via Lou as the new name for the neighborhood. The effort celebrates and supports Louisville's Hispanic community.
9: All of this came directly from our Louisville community. It's a statement that Hispanic history and Hispanic contributions are part of Louisville's story.
2: The mayor also announced the La Via Lou Passport Challenge, which encourages people to visit local businesses in La Via Lou. The digital passport is a QR code that can be scanned by a number of local businesses in the area. After visiting, you can rack up points and claim La Via Lou swag as a prize. 6:03 at News Radio 840 WHAS. Fayette County Public School Superintendent Demetrius Liggins says he has not resigned despite a statement released by the school board yesterday. Liggins spoke with reporters yesterday evening saying he has requested a discussion on a potential separation agreement with the board, but no resignation has been submitted. The FCPS board released an earlier statement claiming Liggins had stepped down. The board also said a special meeting to talk about the district leadership is planned for this evening at the John D. Price Administration Building. Republicans are diving into how temporary amnesty programs for illegal immigrants, commonly called TPS, were used by the previous administration. More now from Mark Mayfield.
10: Congressman Brandon Gill of Texas says that when President Biden took office, there were fewer than 500,000 people being shielded from deportation.
11: In 4 years, that number increased by over 1 million to 1.4 million thanks to new TPS designations.
10: He accused Democrats of using lawfare to, in his words, abuse the immigration system. The Trump administration has cracked down on TPS, revoking the status for millions of immigrants from countries such as Haiti and Venezuela. His opponents say the move threatens the nation's economy. I'm Mark Mayfield.
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1: So this is one of the many hits for country music megastar Morgan Wallen. And Mr. Wallen has once again found himself facing some backlash. And this is not unfamiliar territory for Morgan Wallen, but let me give you the latest as to what's going on. This all took place this past weekend in Pittsburgh. It started Friday night, where Morgan Wallen, for only reasons he would know, decided he wanted to throw somebody's cell phone across the arena, or across the stage, I should say. So if you've seen the video, then you know what I'm talking about. If not, it's not hard to find, but there is a security guard with his back to the stage, just holding someone else's iPhone directly in the air. And Morgan Wallen, for some reason, did not like that, I guess, because he walks over and grabs the phone and just completely throws it to the moon. That phone probably broken. Who knows where it is. I'm not even sure if it's landed yet. And if you haven't seen it, you may question, okay, well, maybe he reached down to talk to the crowd and somebody threw the phone at him, or, you know, his space was getting invaded because of a pushy security guard who was trying to get him to take the phone and do a video. None of that happened. The security guard, I'm sure it's a requirement of his job, has his back to the stage, and he's just holding it directly up in the air. It's almost like that phone specifically just angered Morgan Wallen, and he decided to throw it. It's very odd. I think sometimes musicians make questionable decisions and nitpick a crowd that's just excited to see them, or maybe sometimes just, you know, a little too drunk. But like this doesn't make any sense at all. And what's terrible is that if you're the security guard, somebody handed you their phone, and you didn't have to take it, right? You knew what you were doing when you took responsibility of it. But I'm sure you had no clue that would happen, right? Like the artist would grab the phone and then ruin it. That was not a great look. And then also, this is how big Morgan Wallen is, by the way. He doesn't come to your town for a night. He comes for like a weekend. I know recently he was in Indianapolis. He did a show on a Friday and a Saturday, and I guess that was the same thing in Pittsburgh. However, the Saturday show in Pittsburgh did not end up happening because he claims it was weather, but now the city leaders in Pittsburgh are claiming that's not true. So in his initial cancellation post that he was on Instagram, Morgan Wallen said that after talking with local officials and my team, there was no choice but to cancel because of severe weather and strong winds expected through the night. He framed this whole thing as a safety reason. However, Pittsburgh officials, including the mayor, Corey O'Connor, said in a radio interview that there was no contact to public safety or his administration, saying the decision to cancel was strictly on the artist and his team, and it was not at any directive from the city or the arena that he played in, or the stadium, I should say. So that just makes him look like he decided not to do a show. Which, John, wouldn't you think that somebody, maybe not him specifically, but somebody who represents an event as big as a Morgan Wallen concert would know that if you just decide to cancel, you're going to need to be able to tell people. I mean, there could be a tornado that hit the stadium, the arena, and it wasn't even possible, and people would still complain and blame and somehow say that, you know, you did something wrong. But like, this is being asleep at the wheel, is it not? Not expecting the city to push back and say, look, we brought you here, and now we have a lot of people here that are angry because you bailed on one show. Don't blame us.
2: Yeah, it feels like if this is something that was really on the minds of Morgan Wallen and everybody involved with the tour and the concert, they would have been in communication the entire time and probably providing updates before they even made the final decision to make the full cancellation of the show. So it is a little weird the way they went about handling it.
1: Like, who has more to lose or gain by this thing not happening? Morgan Wallen doesn't need to do this show. The
2: No.
1: city would want to have its residents satisfied that they were. And again, this just if you're gonna find a way out, an exit strategy to not do your show Saturday, you got to find something better than that, because I don't think you should just expect city officials to let you lie about them. They're gonna push back.
2: This isn't the first time Morgan Wallen's kind of randomly just canceled a show.
1: Yeah, and he got sued. This was a concert that was supposed to take place a couple years back in Oxford, Mississippi, where it was at Ole Miss, and he pulled out last minute, like minutes before. So you got people there ready. He gets called off because he was having vocal issues, and there, it certainly seems as if the folks in Mississippi thought that he was just hungover, and or he was too drunk to go on stage. And I don't know if that was able to be proven, but I'm pretty sure there was a lawsuit filed on behalf of whoever was essentially responsible for bringing him there, and then the show didn't actually happen. So, you know, he's made some boneheaded decisions. I think some of the issues for Morgan Wallen as far as just the public backlash was more timing. Like, I forgot that, and he had two issues. One where he got picked up on a neighbor's security video using the N-word in passing, which you can't do that and not expect to have backlash. Like, that's on you. However, I forgot that he was pulled from hosting SNL because he was spotted somewhere not wearing a mask in 2020, which is hilarious to think about now.
2: Well, he also ended up doing a spot on SNL.
1: And, oh, yeah.
2: Like, as he finished, he made a comment like, get me back to Hicktown, yep, or something weird like that. I can't remember what exactly he said verbatim, but he didn't like being in the city for SNL.
1: He escaped being canceled because, if you remember, that was the whole thing, right? When he got himself into some backlash in 2020, terrible timing for those that fall victim of the cancel culture, but he just became more and more popular because he's a really, really talented artist. And he, of course, has a ton of radio hits, but he doesn't need them. Like, he's going to sell out arenas from now until the foreseeable future because that's how popular he is. So once he rose from near cancellation, he did end up back on SNL. And yeah, that's exactly what happened, is that he showed up to do the musical performance and they wanted him to do a skit. And he was not interested at all and essentially told him, no, I'm coming to perform, and then that's it. And typically when you are on SNL as the musical act, even if that's all you do, you're usually on stage at the end for the send-off. And he was on stage when the send-off started, but he just walked off and then later posted a picture of his private jet stating that he wanted to, basically get me. I can't think of the exact thing that he said. Yeah, here. So the post that he posted on social media next to his private jet, it said, "Get me to God's country," basically saying that he wants to get the hell out of New York. They later said there's no beef, there's no tension, meaning SNL and Morgan Wallen's camp. But like, he said some things that I think you could just expect, like, to get some backlash on, like throwing a chair over top of throwing a chair off of a rooftop bar in Nashville. That, honestly, no joke, like, that hit somebody, it would have killed them. And he actually got charged with something minor there. It was a misdemeanor. So sometimes he's made some stupid decisions, but sometimes, like, the whole throwing the phone thing and just not being in a good place to do the show on Saturday, not just because of weather, like, have you ever made a decision that you regretted or been really just overwhelmed with work and you took it out in the wrong way? Like, some of that is what this is, I believe. But also, I think he's, I don't know him by any means, but some people I think are a little too normal for what comes with that, meaning being a megastar that has such a spotlight on him and you are absolutely going to be followed more. I mean, you got. It sounds great being the guy who sells out arenas every night, lives the rock star lifestyle. Trust me, nobody's got sympathy. Many, many would trade places with Morgan Wallen, but it doesn't mean with that doesn't come some, like, legitimate, man, I need a break. This is too much. All right, what I want to get to coming up here in about 5 minutes is some data that tells you which jobs out there are more likely to lead to a divorce. So we'll get to that coming up here again about 5 minutes from right now.
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1: I'm WOKY meteorologist Matt Milosevic with a Wednesday forecast that will have a slight chance of a shower through the morning hours, but otherwise today we're partly sunny, hot, and humid through the afternoon. Highs will be near 90, but with the high humidity, it could feel like it's close to 100 degrees. For tonight, we'll watch for some shower chances, lows in the mid-70s, but we'll turn drier, hot, and humid again tomorrow with highs near 90. At your WLKY forecast, I'm Matt Milosevic.
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1: So it is Visual Capitalist that put this list together that tells you which jobs out there are divorce magnets. Which, if you believe that the job itself is like what it is that you do is the cause of you doing something that leads to you being divorced, which divorce can happen for a lot of reasons. But I mean, come on, it's about the individual, not the job. However, we will take a look at this list. The 10 jobs with the highest divorce rates. You've got healthcare practitioners and telemarketers at 48%, and then massage therapists right below that at 47.9%, bus drivers at 47.8%, and then you've got other jobs that I just can't see. I mean, why would a bus driver be somebody that is more prone to get divorced than somebody who does something else? Again, it's the individual, not the job itself. And I know you guys talked about this a little bit yesterday, John, but
2: yeah.
1: To me, it's there's certain jobs that I guess more so put the personality of somebody in a tougher spot, right? The temptation,
2: yeah.
1: The atmosphere can lead to somebody, you know, falling off the wagon, if you will, which is an awful way to describe it. But, you know, somebody who just can't resist temptation of flirting with a coworker or...
2: Well,
1: you know,
2: especially with a masseuse, and this isn't necessarily with a coworker, but it could be with a client. As I,
1: he's getting choked up here.
2: I've been trying to clear my throat for the last 20 minutes. Thankfully, I'm not on the air as much as you are right now.
1: Well, you got through it. You got through it. You're good.
2: But yes, one other thing too that's not on this list that Tony and Dwight and I were pretty surprised about is no first responders, no police officers.
1: Yeah.
2: Like you would think. Jobs that are that high stress with very atypical hours, you'd see more, you know, higher divorce rates or something like that.
1: So I'm also surprised you don't see like bartenders.
2: Yeah, I could see that.
1: But for me though, it all comes just because you're a bartender, and let's say you're an attractive bartender, and you are just being very polite, kind, and doing your job because that's how you make money, right? You provide a good service as a bartender, and you're gonna get yourself a good tip, and that's what makes the world go round for you. But that doesn't mean that you're flirting necessarily. I'm sure it happens, but it all comes down to the individual.
2: Yes.
1: And not what it is that they do. And to me, that's pretty much common sense. But you know, maybe somebody can end up on the wrong side of a divorce that they didn't want because of their actions, and they're held accountable. And I can tell you, you'll probably never grow from it if you blame the job instead of, you know, having some accountability on your end. And I will say that if you do a deep dive into this data, you will see that there's in the healthcare field, it's very common to end up in a divorce for, again, there's a lot of different reasons, but the divorce rate was a lot higher for those that work in healthcare, but that are not doctors. So infidelity, very high in the healthcare field, including with doctors, but the divorce rate much lower. You know why? Because a doctor can probably have somebody live with their infidelity with the amount of money they bring in. I'm just being real with you. That's not me advocating for you know, you should be able to cheat because you're making a lot of money, but someone will be less inclined to start over in life if that starting over means they're no longer going to be married to somebody who makes a lot of money. That's just the reality of it. If I'm the first to tell you that people with a lot of money get away with things that others don't, you're a very naive individual. That's just how life works. All right, we got a sports update coming up here in about 4 minutes. Stick around. Game 3. It's game 4. And I think if the Spurs can get it done tonight, I think they win the series. I really do. I think tonight actually decides who ends up being your NBA champion. So we'll see what happens. We'll talk about it again in just a few minutes now on News Radio 840 WHAS.
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6: WOKY meteorologist Matt Milosevic with a Wednesday forecast that will have a slight chance of a shower through the morning hours, but otherwise today we're partly sunny, hot, and humid through the afternoon. Highs will be near 90, but with the high humidity, it could feel like it's close to 100 degrees. For tonight, we'll watch for some shower chances, lows in the mid-70s, but we'll turn drier, hot, and humid again tomorrow with highs near 90. At your WLKY forecast, I'm Matt Milosevic.
1: Thank you, Matt. Currently here at 625. It is 76 degrees with clear skies and heavy humidity. 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

0: Happy hump day to you. Thanks for being with us at News Radio 840 WHAS. I am Nick Coffey, and he is Scott Fitzgerald, and he's got another sports update for us.
1: Right on, Nick. Kentucky's 2026 football class may be facing uncertainty even before it arrives on campus. Four-star quarterback signee Matt Panatowski, who originally committed as a two-sport player, now says his top priority is pursuing professional baseball, calling the MLB draft option 1A. The shift raises questions about his future in Lexington under new head coach Will Stein. Panatowski, once viewed as a potential dual sport contributor, remains one of the most intriguing athletes in the class, but is now focusing on pitching and the MLB draft process. We'll continue to follow that story, that's for sure. The NBA Finals continuing tonight. The Spurs hope to even the best of seven series at two games apiece. Meanwhile, Victor Wembanyama and several players from both San Antonio and New York are condemning fan violence after game three of the finals in New York. Viral videos showed apparent Knicks fans attacking Spurs supporters and ripping jerseys and prompting multiple arrests. That, according to police reports, Wemby afterwards.
2: I mean, we can't forget it's a game. We're just playing a game out there. And I am all for, you know, passion, but to the respect of each other, it's unacceptable.
1: Right on. And the Louisville Bats opened their series against Iowa more of the same last night, falling 10-2 at Slugger Field. Starter Darren McGoffin was tagged for 7 runs in just over 3 innings. The loss drops the Bats to 33-30. They'll look to even that series tonight. Nick Curran and Jim Kelch will have the call on Sports Talk 790. And don't forget, on Saturday, appropriately so, they are playing as the Louisville Humidity. That's a look at sports at News Radio 840 WHAS.
0: Thank you very much, Scott. Yeah, if you're a team and you're going by the humidity, I'm going against you. Right. I'm sorry. Sorry to the Bats, but
1: they got hammered for that name at first. People were like, what are you doing? And now I'm one of the, as you mentioned when the show started, I'm one of the most humid weeks in this summer so far. They're playing as the humidity.
0: It's called hell.
1: Yes, that's what it exactly is.
0: That's what the humidity brings us.
1: But, right on, buddy.
0: Thanks, Scott.
1: Okay.
0: It's 6:30. It's News Radio 840 WHAS. Thank you so much for hanging out with us. Take us with you wherever you go. You can listen live on the iHeart app, and you can interact with us. Hit the talkback line. 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Coming up here in just about 4 minutes' time, I want to talk about what a recent survey/study tells us. It tells us that people want information. They want the real news. I don't think you want information. I think you want confirmation, though. I'll explain. Stick around.
3: As you make it out early this morning, dealing with a crash on Preston Highway right over the Waterson Expressway. Possible injuries there. And then we have a disabled truck on the Waterson westbound near US 42 right lane, right shoulder block there. Big problems this morning in Harrison County, Lanesville, Cordon. Yesterday with very heavy downpours, we've had a lot of flood damage in that area, and they're still in the cleanup stages there this morning. Our next report in 10 minutes. I'm Bobby Yellis, News Radio 840 WHAS.
4: I'm WLKY meteorologist Matt Milosevic. Our Wednesday forecast starts out with a few shower possibilities through this morning, but overall, we're going to be on the drier, hot, and humid side today. With partly sunny skies, highs will be near 90. It will feel like it's close to 100 degrees. We'll watch for a shower chance tonight with lows in the middle 70s, but then turn it hot and humid again tomorrow. Highs once again near 90. That's your latest WLKY forecast. I'm Matt Milosevic.
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6: Clear skies and 76 degrees in downtown Louisville at 6:32. Good morning, everyone. I'm John Shannon, News Radio 840 WHAS. LMPD says a man and woman are dead after an apparent murder-suicide in Fern Creek. MetroSafe said the shooting happened in the 5600 block of Oxford Court around a little after 3 yesterday afternoon. Officers arrived and found a man in his 50s and a woman in her 20s who had been shot. The man died at the scene. The woman rushed to U of L Hospital, where she died shortly after arriving. Police say they believe it was a murder-suicide. LMPD's homicide unit is investigating. The South Preston Corridor has a new name and a new initiative. Tuesday morning, Mayor Craig Greenberg announcing that the community has selected La Via Lou as the new name for the neighborhood. The effort celebrates and supports Louisville's Hispanic community.
7: All of this came directly from our Louisville community. It's a statement that Hispanic history and Hispanic contributions are part of Louisville's story.
6: The mayor also announcing that the LaVia Lou Passport Challenge, which encourages people to visit local businesses in LaVia Lou. The digital passport is a QR code that can be scanned by a number of local businesses in the area. After visiting, you can rack up points and claim swag as a prize. 6:33 at News Radio 840 WHAS. Louisville police have arrested an 18-year-old in connection with a triple shooting in Valley Station last September that left another teen dead. Police say Cameron Boyd has been arrested on murder and second-degree assault charges. Police responded to a report of a shooting on Laurent Way on September 2nd. There they found a 17-year-old who'd been shot in the head. He died at U of L Hospital a few hours later. Another 17-year-old suffered a gunshot wound to his leg, and an 18-year-old was hospitalized for a gunshot wound to the arm. The Kentucky Department of Agriculture putting some new rules in place due to the New World screwworm outbreak in Texas. Now, any animal that is demonstrating signs of a screwworm infestation will be prohibited from entering the Commonwealth. Also, any livestock coming from Texas must have a permit number from the Kentucky Office of State Veterinarians and a signed statement from a licensed vet saying the animal has been inspected. Guidelines are currently in place through August 1st. Despite accusations of voter fraud in the ongoing L.A. mayor's race, a Los Angeles City Councilman is moving forward with a proposal that would allow non-citizens to vote in L.A. elections. More from Mark Mayfield.
8: Hugo Soto Martinez says his parents spent decades paying taxes and raising kids in L.A. without representation. Under the proposal, non-citizens would be able to vote in local elections, including for mayor, school board, and other offices. They would not be able to vote in state or federal elections. To get the proposal on the November ballot, the city council would have to approve it by next Wednesday. San Francisco and Oakland already have similar laws in place, along with some cities in Vermont and Maryland. I'm Mark Mayfield.
6: More of Kentuckiana's Morning News on the way next. 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
1: So we've got a new Research Center survey that finds Americans are overwhelmingly in favor of being informed, but they don't feel like they are actually being informed. Essentially, what we have here is about 1,000 people asked about 11 key issues ranging from elections to taxes, healthcare, the economy, that kind of stuff. And they asked these individuals, give me the, you know, give me your thoughts on how important it is to be informed, and then how many actually feel like you are legitimately informed on these things. And here's the takeaway. So healthcare, for example, 82% says it matters. Only 34% feel informed. Presidential powers, 80% say that it matters. 36% say that they actually feel informed. Immigration, 76% say it matters. 39% say that they feel informed. So those are the ones with the biggest gaps there. And I think we've never been at a time like we are right now where it is really tough to know exactly what is true and what's not. Some stuff is clearly misleading. Details are left out. Selective truth. I mean, you can even put something out there that is true, but really push a narrative when doing it. So that's always been the case since the beginning of time as far as how things are presented. But you did used to be able to just go to a certain outlet, a source, and just know that whatever they're telling you has got to be the truth because that's what they do. That's what it is. We're not really there anymore, right? I mean, 20 years ago, do you remember how often you would open the paper and see retractions? Like how you were held accountable and people paid attention to when you got something wrong. Like it had to be like almost in your face that you were in the reader's face that something was being retracted because it was important to make sure that whatever you put out there, if you're reporting information and news, it's fact. And we're not there really anymore at all. And I think there's a lot of reasons for that, but the scariest part is that I don't think people really want to be informed. I think a lot of people, they want confirmation more so than legitimate information. And what I mean by that is you want to believe that what you want to believe is the actual truth. And you can do that now easier than you've ever been able to do it. I mean, you already believe that you're right 100% of the time because you just consume nothing but a slanted approach that just, again, tells you that what you want to hear. Like if you're convinced that the way you currently see it is 1,000% the truth and anybody seeing it from the other side is completely wrong, you now can consume that nonstop. And you get distracted by just that. So not everybody lives that way, but enough people do that it's led to nobody ever even has any conversation with anybody with a different opinion because you don't have to. You can live in your own world and believe whatever you want to believe. And that, I think, is what is so different now compared to society in previous. I mean, really, since the beginning of time up until recently, like this is in the grand scheme of life, the internet's still a baby, really, if you think about it. So the same issues, the same things that are important today were important 100 years ago. Healthcare, politics, that kind of stuff, right? But there wasn't the internet and there weren't many resources for like reporting. So for the most part, regardless of where you cite it, everybody referenced the same information that comes via an old school newspaper, right? So what you would do is you would talk to somebody. If you wanted to, like if I wanted to talk about and just kind of, you know, invest my time into the upcoming election for something, and we're going back in time to like the 60s, you know what I would have to do? I'd have to walk up and talk to somebody I know, a stranger. I'd have to talk to John Alden. Like, hey, I can't go to the internet. I can't turn on a talk show like you can now. There's no podcasts. So like you just had to talk to somebody if you wanted to invest time and really think about it. You could think to yourself, but that's not, you know, you want to get other thoughts and opinions. So you knew someone would have a different opinion going in, but you'd still have legitimate back and forth because that's all you knew at that time. And that led to, I think, us not being quite as divided as we are now. It's really easy to just live in your own world and believe whatever you want to believe. And many people probably don't even realize that that's now how they get all their information. And that's worrisome. So again, the data, let me give it to you one more time. When it comes to what people claim is really important to get the info, healthcare, presidential powers, immigration, gun policy, vaccinations, 70% or more who were asked said that it's really important. But as far as are they really getting the actual information that's all the way legit, nowhere near, right? You got 82% that say healthcare matters as far as real info, but they don't, only 34% that feel like they're actually getting the actual story and the facts. And I'm with, like, I don't know what's true and what's not. I got a good feel for like what's going on, but I've now just accepted that there's certain things that I just can't really, I shouldn't spend a lot of time on it because I'll never know, right? Like, I choose to use the bandwidth that I have for my life on things that are going to impact me on a day-to-day basis, like my family, my children, my job, my marriage, that kind of stuff. So this stuff's important, but I don't see anything I can do with my time and my resources that's going to change anything. All right, we've got a gut check coming your way from Mr. Leland Conway. He gave me a little bit of a tease as to what this is. And if it's what I think it is, it's in regards to humidity, which we're all big fans of, right? I hope you can sense sarcasm. Also, I lied to you yesterday. I'm going to make it up to you today.

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2: I'm WOKY meteorologist Matt Milosevic with a Wednesday forecast that will have a slight chance of a shower through the morning hours. But otherwise, today we're partly sunny, hot, and humid through the afternoon. Highs will be near 90, but with the high humidity, it could feel like it's close to 100 degrees. For tonight, we'll watch for some shower chances, lows in the mid-70s. But we'll turn drier, hot, and humid again tomorrow, highs near 90. At your WLKY forecast, I'm Matt Milosevic.
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0: Thank you for hanging out with us here on this Wednesday morning. Happy hump day, happy humidity. That's what we have right now, and it's only going to get worse, folks. Currently, we are looking at 76 degrees at 6:56, and the high today is 90, but heat index 101. So buckle up, folks. Let's get to a sports update with Mr. Scott Fitzgerald.
1: Oh, man, summer's here, but it's the midweek, right? It's all downhill from here. Hey, a longtime rivalry won't be renewed this season in college basketball. Louisville and Cincinnati have called off their planned 2026-27 game here at Freedom Hall. The matchup would have marked the Cardinals' first game at the historic venue since 2010. They're hoping to reschedule it for the following year. You remember Louisville beat the Bearcats in last season's first leg of the series, that in Cincinnati. Lou City will look to build on some much-needed momentum tonight. They're out west in Phoenix, where I think the temperatures will be well above 100 out there as well. Lou City snapped the longest losing streak in the league, well, in club history at least, the league's losing streak. They earned a 1-1 draw at Birmingham behind Babacar Niang's first USL championship goal of the season. Despite going winless in its last five league matches, Louisville remains fourth in the Eastern Conference. Now they're right there. They're just a point behind second place in the 11. Louisville veteran defender Sean Toshon, where they need to be better tonight.
2: We need to hit the target more. We need to be cleaner in the final third. We need to be better with our service, better with our delivery, better with our runs in the box, and better at set pieces. You know, those are things we're talking about. But the big thing for us is staying focused on the process, but there's still obviously more steps to take.
1: Right on. Phoenix comes into the match now fourth in the Western Conference. They have 16 points, and they've only lost once in its last six league games. Kickoff late one tonight if you want to see it. 10 o'clock Eastern on ESPN+. Plus, Lou City is back home Saturday now. They're going to host Brooklyn at Lynn Family Stadium. Just up the road in Indianapolis, Daniel Jones continues a structured return from a torn Achilles, staying in limited but efficient workloads. In yesterday's session, he remained in position drills and 7-on-7 work, only no full team reps, but did show steady command within that restriction. The Colts are prioritizing progression over volume, keeping him on a ramp-up plan heading up towards training camp head coach Shane Steichen.
3: Very happy with his progress. I mean, he's hitting all his landmarks each and every week, every day, putting in the work. But he's feeling good. You know, it's like I said, it's good to get him out there last week in 7-on-7, do it again this week. And then I know he'll work tirelessly this summer, you know, to be ready for training camp.
1: Those OTAs are ramping up all around the league. We'll talk about Will Levis had himself a day, too, that for the Titans. We'll talk about that coming up in the next half hour. Meanwhile, over to horse racing, the message from Saratoga is clear. Golden Tempo is the division leader amongst three-year-olds until someone proves him otherwise. After wins at both the Derby and the Belmont, Golden Tempo is now shifting its focus to a loaded summer stretch at Saratoga Springs. It's going to take part in the Jim Dandy and the Travers. Trainer Cherie DeVoe says the horse is tightened up physically and is still improving. In other words, he's got more work to do, even as major barns begin lining up contenders. The July Haskell Stakes is going to be one everybody looks at in the late summer Travers. That could bring challenges from horses like Preakness winner Napoleon Solo and others. Golden Tempo, however, still the top three-year-old in the country. We'll look to keep the momentum going. And speaking of horse racing, back here locally, trainer Brad Cox continues his strong run at Churchill Downs. He is near the top of the meet standings. He's won four of his last six starts. They're going to be racing out there today. It is a featured allowance. Cox will send Rothko and John Hancock in the eighth. But the spotlight, of course, will be on Bullard. That is a Michael McCarthy talent-led horse. And we'll see. He's already got a grade three win. But much doing in the horse racing. Nobody's going to touch Golden Tempo, and boy, it's going to be a fun July trying to see if he can keep that momentum going.
0: Good stuff. Thank you, Scott.
1: All right, bud.
0: It is 6:59 here at News Radio 840 WHAS. Coming up here in about 5 minutes, we had great progress with the can opener over the weekend, and all that ended yesterday, which means we need to play the song again that you've all been requesting, right? That's what we do. We play the hits. The can opener song. It's next.
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5: As you roll out this morning, we're into the middle of week two for the closure of 65 between the Waterson Expressway and Jefferson Street downtown. At this point, not seeing any major delays. A little crowded, though, on the Waterson westbound approaching the ramps there at I-65. Also, we have a stalled truck in a bad spot over on the Waterson westbound near US 42 and clearing up a crash up on Preston Highway right over the Waterson Expressway ramps. Our next report in 10 minutes. 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
6: I'm WOKY meteorologist Matt Milosevic with a Wednesday forecast that will have a slight chance of a shower through the morning hours, but otherwise today we're partly sunny, hot, and humid through the afternoon. Highs will be near 90, but with the high humidity, it could feel like it's close to 100 degrees. For tonight, we'll watch for some shower chances, lows in the mid-70s, but we'll turn drier, hot, and humid again tomorrow with highs near 90. At your WLKY forecast, I'm Matt Milosevic.
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1: Sunny skies, 76 degrees at 7:01 on this 10th day of June. Good morning, everyone. I'm John Shannon, News Radio 840, WHAS. Residents and businesses in Corydon, Indiana, are cleaning up after a flash flood yesterday forced several downtown streets to be closed. Most of those have reopened. Flooding also closed streets in nearby Lanesville. There were no evacuations, though one person had to be rescued from a parking lot. A member of the Board of Education for Jefferson County Public Schools, James Craig, announcing his resignation, citing new opportunities. Craig has represented District 3 for the past 8 years and serves as the board's vice chair. He announced his resignation at last night's meeting. His departure comes as the board undergoes several state-mandated changes, including the reduction of seats on the board from 7 to 5 and the redrawing of district boundaries. 7:02 at News Radio 840 WHAS. Fayette County schools, meanwhile, are funded for the next fiscal year. Lee Mowen has the story.
7: The Lexington Fayette Urban County Council has approved their 2027 fiscal year budget on Tuesday. Mayor Lena Gorton first proposed the budget in April, and council voted to add over $2 million the following month. It's just under $550 million, with a nearly $300 million chunk going for public safety divisions. Another $13 million is marked for street pavings and maintenance, and another $1 million goes to winter weather preparedness. It will also include funds for projects like the Haley Pike Transfer Station. I'm Lee Mowen.
1: Operators of the Bath County Memorial Library are encouraging area residents to grow some of their own fresh food. The library has seeds available for citizens who would like to start up a garden at home. Seeds from a wide variety of plants can be picked up completely free of charge. People who have questions about the seed program can give the library a call. Iran says its World Cup ticket allocation for fans has been revoked just days before the tournament is set to start. Every participating soccer federation receives 8% of the tickets available for each match to allocate to supporters. The Iranian Federation did not specify who made the decision, but called on FIFA to stick to, quote, the principles of neutrality, fairness, and established regulations. The war in Iran has loomed over the country's soccer team, with the U.S. awarding players visas just 10 days ahead of their first match. The team also moved their training base from Tucson, Arizona to Tijuana, Mexico. ICE could save tens of millions of taxpayer dollars at its biggest detention camp, according to a new federal watchdog report. Tammy Trujillo has details.
8: The GAO says an immigration camp at Fort Bliss in Texas was set up so the government paid for meals and services as if it was full, even when it was nowhere even close. The report also says the camp opened without basic pieces in place, like security cameras and rooms for attorney and family visits. The GAO says ICE and the Pentagon need to fix the deal so taxpayers are not paying for empty space and make sure the camp is actually ready before people are held there. I'm Tammy Trujillo.
1: The 7 o'clock hour of Kentuckiana's Morning News with Coffee and Company, fueled by Thornton's, starts right now. Your next news update at the bottom of the hour. I'm John Shannon, News Radio 840 WHAS.

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1: What is it now? Day number 9, 10 of the I-65 shutdown? Seems like it's been longer, but so far, I think this has not been nearly as big of a nightmare as a lot of us, myself included, feared that it would be. And I think as of now, the biggest takeaway up to this point is the can opener. We had some good momentum. Really good momentum. I'm looking here at the updated tally because they keep track of this at the official website of the can opener. It's LouisvilleCanOpener.live. So we went from four in day one. Really, for the first few days, you had a total of 9. And then it's been 2, 1, 0. And then, yeah, so from over the weekend, Friday, Saturday, and Sunday, just one semi fell victim to the can opener. And yesterday we had 2, including one I'm looking at on the official can opener Facebook group, which, by the way, that's 30,000 people in a private group. Louisville Can Opener, look it up. And that's where I think you can get your latest information. There's somebody last night, a woman by the name of Bailey Gibbs, who posted it, looks like right before 10 o'clock last night. And it shows that one of these semis just getting stuck. The latest victim. So I wonder if we just accept that moving forward, this is just going to be a thing until it's over. I mean, is that crazy, John Alden, to think that by the time we get to the end of this 2-month project, we're still seeing 18 wheelers that are coming through with no idea what's going on and just simply not reading signs and trusting bad GPS that's not going to help them? Because I think when you consider how many, all it takes is one semi, and there's many of them that drive through Louisville. All it takes is one that isn't paying attention and doesn't know, and boom.
2: I mean, in the grand scheme of things, 2 months really isn't that long of a time.
1: Sure.
2: So, I mean, it does seem long for those of us that have to deal with this every single day now, but unless they just close down that portion of the street, which I don't think they're going to at this point, then you're going to keep seeing these random one-offs, especially those semi-truck drivers who have never been here before.
1: Yeah. I know it sounds like I'm defending them, but I'm not at all. In no way is this anybody's fault but the person driving the 18-wheeler. But I think it is more explainable than you might realize, because when you are trusting GPS technology that is speaking to you and telling you where to go, you don't look at signs as much, even if there's endless amounts. That's not a defense. That's just an explanation, because that's the question everybody keeps asking is, how in the hell do they not realize that they can't drive through that area and not expect to get stuck and fall victim to the can opener?
2: I'm curious how many other places, I'm sure there's a lot more than I would imagine, but how many other places in the United States exist like this, where it's just kind of in the middle of a, you know, busy,
1: it's a good question,
2: busy campus area.
1: In a scenario like this, where we have to shut down the I-65 interstate for 2 months, and the area of the interstate that we are shutting down just happens to be where the detour is in the path of, I mean, it's, I'm sure it's something that somebody thought of. In fact, if you remember when LMPD was doing their press coverage leading up to the shutdown, it was Emily McKinley who acknowledged the can opener could be an issue. And she was right, because it's been an issue, no doubt. In fact, one of the recent posts here in this Facebook group for the can opener, it's promoting an event, meet and greet at Louisville Can Opener with lawn chairs and snacks. Says, who wants to have a meet and greet at the can opener? Bring your lawn chair, bring some snacks. This could be better than Derby. I'm not sure if anybody's going to actually do that, but it would not shock me, because as much as this has become a nightmare for those that are driving this truck, and who knows, maybe eventually the actual overpass itself, we in Louisville are clearly amused by this. And I don't know what that says about us. But anyways, here's the can opener AI song from last week. Keep in mind, this does not have the accurate data, because there's been clearly many more since this was put together after, I think, just the first 2 days last week. So without further ado, here it is. You've been waiting all morning, I'm sure. The can opener song.
3: Down

0: opener wins again.
1: All right, so my source for that tells me there's another one on the way. I can't guarantee anything, but we shall see. Maybe a different genre, maybe...
2: Well, give me rock and roll version okay. of the can opener song.
1: What was that? Sounded like Brad Paisley.
2: Yeah, that's Brad Paisley 2000 style country music right there.
1: Yeah, Brad Paisley's a little too soft for what the can opener's doing.
2: Yeah.
1: Right? I mean, the can opener is
2: this,
1: he's
2: you can
1: a
2: almost
1: badass.
2: Make a Toby Keith type of song with
1: there we
2: the
1: go.
2: Can opener.
1: There we go. Kid Rock, maybe? Could that work?
2: Maybe.
1: I think that could work, right? So we'll see if we get another song. If so, I'm here for it. All right, what I want to get to coming up in about 5 minutes. What I think Mayor Greenberg is telling you without telling you is if you want a piece of the pie, the city's budget, you're going to be accountable for how that investment works out. We'll give you those details coming up next. Also, if you want to get involved on the show, hit the talk back. We'll let you guys who are listening hear from some of our listeners who've chimed in this morning. Just click the microphone button on the iHeart app. It's that easy. You're already listening on the app. Click the microphone. You can share whatever it is that you want. So use those 30 seconds wisely.
0: Down on 3rd Street.
1: Whoops. I just wanted to play it again. Sorry. Anyways, don't go anywhere. Keep it locked right here.
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6: I'm WOKY meteorologist Matt Milosevic with a Wednesday forecast that will have a slight chance of a shower through the morning hours, but otherwise today we're partly sunny, hot, and humid through the afternoon. Highs will be near 90, but with the high humidity, it could feel like it's close to 100 degrees. For tonight, we'll watch for some shower chances, lows in the mid-70s, but we'll turn drier, hot, and humid again tomorrow with highs near 90. That's your WLKY forecast. I'm Matt Milosevic.
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2: The Louisville Metro Council is just weeks away from voting on an amended city budget. And you've got council members that are continuing to gather feedback from residents before the vote. And two specific items have come up. I was going to say issues, but I'm not really sure if they're issues or not. But two entities that were receiving funding that either don't feel good about the kind of funding they're going to get this go round, or maybe they already know they're not going to, they have expressed some concerns and pleaded their case. And I think what you see here from Mayor Greenberg is that you are going to be held accountable if you can, if you've been continuously receiving a piece of the budget every year. There needs to be documentation that shows why this is a good investment for the city. So we'll start with the Arthur Street Hotel. This is a hotel that has been open for about 3 years now, looks like, almost four. And it's a place to house homeless people. And it does a good job of doing exactly that. Getting people off the streets, giving them a place to stay. It's right there off 65 on Arthur Street. I didn't realize that's what that space had turned into, but glad to hear that it's been certainly not only being utilized, but it's for good reason. It's to get people off the streets. But also, the reason that this is something that the city would invest in is because it can help not only get somebody off the street for a couple of nights, but help them find the resources to actually get out of the homelessness situation that they're in. So right now, they're uncertain about the amount of money that they're going to get, which, of course, has them worried. But There's a give and take here. You've got to document what you're doing. So you may hear some people claiming, well, Mayor Greenberg, he doesn't care about homeless people. That's not true at all. I mean, there's a lot of programs that have been in place under Greenberg that show you he does care about homelessness, and those that need help, there's access to it. The issue is that some people choose not to to take up the offers that are there to help them. Or they take up on it and they just kind of can't follow through on their end, which is clearly a sad thing. But you can't have the streets become the home for people where they just set up and that's where they live. It's an uncomfortable thing for a lot of people, but you have to have accountability when it comes to homelessness and actual rules, or you turn into one of those cities that has thousands of people just living in your streets. So there's the Arthur Street Hotel, and there's also the Memorial Auditorium. They have taken big public investment from the city, and the understanding is that they would go out and get private money and help raise funds for the auditorium, and they haven't done that yet. So just to be clear, when you see the headlines about what they're reviewing and what the concerns are as far as Greenberg's budget, just know that he's not deciding, well, yeah, this isn't important or that's not important, but it's accountability. If you're going to get a piece of the pie, we need to know why this is a good investment for the city. And it's not about getting an ROI when it comes to dollar signs. It's okay, this money was used, and here's the process of how we're not just getting people off the street for a night, but they're changing their lives and getting things turned around. So, again, taxpayer money, if it's coming to you, you're going to be held accountable. Arthur Street Hotel has to document its process and prove on paper that public dollars are truly moving people out of homelessness long term. The Memorial Auditorium, they've taken, again, a lot of money. There's been a lot of investments made before Greenberg was in office and while he's been in office. And the understanding was that they would go get private money, but that hasn't happened yet. That's not anti-homeless or anti-history. That's a mayor trying to practice financial responsibility with your money. Last I checked, that's what people would want. Would love to hear your thoughts, though. Hit us up on the talkback. Just click the microphone button on the iHeart app and share with us whatever you want. 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All right, NBA Finals Game 4 tonight. I think what happens tonight is going to tell you who wins the whole thing. And if you're San Antonio, you got to be feeling good after being able to steal one in New York just a couple of nights ago.
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4: I'm WOKY meteorologist Matt Milosevic with a Wednesday forecast that will have a slight chance of a shower through the morning hours. But otherwise, today we're partly sunny, hot, and humid through the afternoon. Highs will be near 90, but with the high humidity, it could feel like it's close to 100 degrees. For tonight, we'll watch for some shower chances, lows in the mid-70s. But we'll turn drier, hot, and humid again tomorrow with highs near 90. At your WLKY forecast, I'm Matt Milosevic.
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1: It is warming up out there. We're looking at 77 degrees currently with sunny skies here in Louisville, and it is hot as hell as far as heat index, but it's only going to get worse. 91 is the high today, 101 is your heat index, so be prepared, folks. We got a sports update coming up for you right here, right now, with Mr. Scott Fitzgerald.
2: Nick, thanks so much, buddy. The NBA Finals continuing tonight. Our own Tammy Trujillo has a preview.
3: The Spurs hope to even that best-of-seven series at two games apiece when they square off against the Knicks at Madison Square Garden. San Antonio avoided a 3-0 deficit after Victor Wembanyama led the team with 32 points in a close victory in Game 3. Jalen Brunson matched his rival in scoring for New York, which had a 13-game postseason winning streak snapped with the loss. I'm Tammy Trujillo.
2: Thanks, Tammy. Staying with the round ball, Milan Mantulovic hasn't played a minute for Kentucky yet, but he's already making headlines in Lexington. He's locking in a local NIL deal that puts him behind the wheel of a brand-new Ford Expedition, signaling just how big his arrival is for the program. The Iowa State big fella brings an elite shooting touch, nearly 50% from deep. ESPN slotting Kentucky's 2026 class at number 17. On to baseball. It wasn't clean, but it was exactly what the Reds needed. The Cincinnati Reds bullpen, long under fire during a difficult stretch, held firm last night, and that paved the way for this guy.
4: Smashed to center field. Steep retreat by Merrill. It's gone! Straight away for Stewart, and the Reds have a 5-3 lead in the 11th.
2: Right on. Sal Stewart delivered the knockout punch. They beat the Padres by that score. Chase Burns had a quality start for the Reds, but Stewart afterwards just happy to break this funk.
5: We've been having a lot of bad breaks, you know, and it's been kind of a rough stretch, but sometimes I don't know why the man above gives us the challenges that he does. We all hear the outside noise, so it's nice to get a big win like this. And on to tomorrow.
2: It's a quick turnaround. Speaking of tomorrow, Sal, they're going to go at it this afternoon. Brady Singer will take the hill against San Diego's Michael King. Taking a look at the National League Central, the Athletics beat the Brewers 7-5. The Dodgers beat the Pirates 12-5. The Cardinals get the 7-0 win over the Mets, and the Cubs fall to the Rockies 7-3. That's a look at sports at News Radio 840 WHAS.
1: Thank you, Scott. It is 7:30 here at News Radio 840 WHAS. What I want to get to coming up here in just 5 minutes. I mentioned earlier a letter that I got in the mail that was a complete scam, but it looked real. I can see how somebody would fall for it. And I asked listeners, hey, have you ever fallen for one of these? If so, how'd they get you? Well, you guys responded. We'll let you hear what some of our listeners had to say coming up here soon.
6: Good morning, everyone. We're in the middle of week two for the closure of 65 between downtown and the Waterson Expressway. Watch for delays coming in on the Waterson Expressway westbound, especially coming over from Newburgh Road over to 65. A little crowded across the Sherman-Menton Bridge out of New Albany on 64 eastbound. Do watch for one stalled vehicle up on the Waterson westbound near US 42 and also another disabled vehicle. This is over on the Snyder Freeway westbound up around Preston. Our next report in 10 minutes. I'm Bobby Yellis, News Radio 840 WHAS.
7: I'm WOKY meteorologist Matt Milosevic. Our Wednesday forecast starts out with a few shower possibilities through this morning, but overall, we're going to be on the drier, hot, and humid side today. With partly sunny skies, highs will be near 90. It will feel like it's close to 100 degrees. We'll watch for a shower chance tonight with lows in the middle 70s, and then turn it hot and humid again tomorrow. Highs once again near 90. At your latest WOKY forecast, I'm Matt Milosevic.
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2: At 7:31, sunny skies, 76 degrees outside the studios here at 4th Street Live. Good morning, everyone. I'm John Shannon, News Radio 840 WHAS. Louisville Metro Police say a 15-year-old boy was found shot to death in the Park Duval neighborhood Tuesday afternoon. LMPD were called to the 3600 block of Bond Avenue around 4:30 after receiving reports of a body in a field. Officers arrived and found a 15-year-old boy was dead from a gunshot wound. LMPD is canvassing the area to gather more information. If you have any information on this case, you're asked to call the LMPD Anonymous Crime Tip Hotline at 502-574-LMPD. The JCPS board got smaller Tuesday night as a member submitted his resignation at their latest meeting. WLKY reporting that James Craig, who served on the board for 8 years, has resigned.
9: He said Tuesday night was his last meeting as a board member. Craig had previously said he would not be running for re-election after the board's district maps were redrawn. Under Senate Bill 4, JCPS's board will shrink from 7 to 5 members. Each member of the board will have to run for re-election this year. Along with Craig, board member Linda Duncan said she's not seeking re-election as well. Meanwhile, board members Gail Logan Strange, Trevin Bass, and Taylor Everett confirmed they will be running for the new redrawn districts. 7:33 at News Radio 840 WHAS. Kentucky drivers in some communities will keep getting a break at the pump through the end of June. Sandy Collins has details.
10: And that's good news for some Kentucky drivers. Governor Andy Beshear has extended his 10-cent gas tax cut through June 30th for 33 Kentucky cities and counties that asked for more time. Kentuckians in places that did not request an extension will likely see their prices go back up by 10 cents a gallon starting June 11th. Beshear tells us that high gas prices tied to the war in Iran are still hurting families across the Commonwealth. I'm Sandy Collins.
9: Eastern Kentucky University making a new education program available for students who want to work in the aviation industry. EKU planning to launch an air traffic control associate's degree course in the spring of next year. Students will train on simulators to get a feel for operations in a real air traffic control tower. Those who complete the course will be able to bypass the FAA Academy and immediately take testing to start their careers. Anthropic is letting regular users sample a watered-down version of its powerful Mythos model. Claude Fable 5 specializes in knowledge work and engineering, but it does have safeguards. The San Francisco-based artificial intelligence company says Mythos is so powerful that it's still being restricted to a handful of government and corporate clients. The State Department is testing a paid shortcut for U.S. visitor visas visa interviews starting July 1st. Tammy Trujillo with the story.
3: The $750 fee is for some foreign tourists and business travelers who need a B1 or B2 visa. It will be on top of the current $185 visa application fee and offered only at certain U.S. embassies and consulates. The agency says the test is aimed at addressing long interview waits and last-minute travel before major U.S. events. I'm Tammy Trujillo.
9: More of Kentuckiana's Morning News on the way next with Coffee and Company. Your next news update at the top of the hour. 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
1: 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Nick Coffey, that's me. Thank you for hanging out with us. Earlier, I read a letter that I got in the mail yesterday, not to my address, but the address I lived in 19 years ago, where my mother and stepfather live. And it was junk mail. In fact, the majority of what you get in the mail these days is probably something that you throw right in the trash. You don't even need to open it to know that it's nonsense. But I don't get mail here very often because, again, I haven't lived there in 19 years. So my mother got it, and she opened it. And I think she might have been scared because it looks real. And what it is, it's a letter from Intoxilock Ignition Interlock. And it says, "Dear Nicholas, public records indicate that you were detained for a driving with alcohol-related offense. Per state law, your driver's license could be suspended for varying lengths depending on if this is your first offense or a subsequent offense. However, if your license is suspended, you may be able to regain your driving privileges with the installation of an ignition interlock device. Or you may choose to voluntarily install to demonstrate that you are a good driver." It goes on to give me a 1-800 number. There's a website, ky.intoxilock.com. And if you go to the website, you can even scan a QR code to get you there. It all looks legit. Now, here's how I knew right away this was not legit. One, I'm not naive to think that this would be the way in which I handle a legal matter, buying something to put on my vehicle. Another way to know that it's not real, I've never had any driving while intoxicated charges in my life. So, dead giveaway for me. But if you did, you might think this was real. And it is getting harder to determine what is real and what is not in really every aspect of life right now, mostly due to artificial intelligence. But I'm impressed with what these scammers can do. They're getting good. And I ask folks to share, hey, have you ever fallen victim? If so, no judgment here, but how did it happen?
2: Yeah, so I got a call. I thought it was my bank. Sounded legit, you know, and I gave them what they asked for, and 2 days later, I'm looking at my account, and I mean, it was gone. Just like that, I felt like the biggest idiot. I really did.
1: Don't feel so bad, because what they can do is call you, and it looks like your bank is calling you. That's called number spoofing. That happened to me. I nearly fell victim. Years ago, I don't know if it's the exact same situation as that guy, but we were traveling. We ended up going somewhere we typically don't go, and they called us to tell us that we had duplicate charges. And somehow they knew that we had used our card at this business. And they told us that there was a second charge that they were confirming. Is that legit or is it fraud? And we knew, hey, we didn't spend $600 there. We spent like $80. Not legit. And they called me from the bank number. And as they started to ask questions, thankfully my wife, she's the brains of our operation. She knew something didn't make a lot of sense. And she heard me, I guess, about to give them info she didn't want me to give them. And she just told me, hey, stop, put them on hold. And, you know, I was like, hey, so how do I know this is legit? And they said, well, sir, if you open up your wallet and get out your debit card and you look at the back and you see the phone number, that's the number we called you from. I was like, oh, all right. And that did make me think it was legit. It reminds me of Will Ferrell and Elf. If you're Santa Claus, what song did I sing you on your birthday? Happy birthday? Damn it. I don't know why that always makes me laugh. It's like one of my favorite parts of that movie. Anyways, when they ask me for my social and things like that, my address, they tell you they want you to confirm it. But they don't. They'll never get you. They're asking you because they need it in order to really get you. And despite all the different ways you can get got and get scammed, have your identity stolen, have your accounts compromised, the weapon that you give them to do that to you is your social security number. A lot of the other information, to be honest with you, they could probably get on their own without you doing anything. That's just the power of the internet. But don't ever give away your social, because that's where they can really, really, really ruin your life. And I don't say that to be dramatic. That's exactly what ends up happening here. So I was thinking, I looked up this company, by the way, which they're a real company. And what they're doing is technically not illegal. They're making me think that I might actually, like if I did, here's where they took a risk. They found something that said that I might have some type of driving with alcohol-related offense, which is not true. So they send that to 500 people. One, two, or three of those 500 actually do have an issue. They may just assume, okay, well, this is part of it. I guess this is a part of the process when you have to come out of the other side after getting a DUI or something like that. But I was really thinking, okay, well, why this address? I didn't live here very long at all. Why would this address? And the only thing I could think of is that my name and address at the brief time that I lived at this address, my information was used in a criminal complaint, John Alden. But
3: oh,
1: I was
3: really?
1: The victim. Don't you be thinking I was, you know, I'm above, I'm not somebody that's going to break the law.
3: Never.
1: Not me. But I was the victim in a crime. Somebody stole my wallet. Who worked at an employee at a Subway stole my wallet. And wild story, to be honest with you. But at the time I was living with my mom and my stepdad, and I got my wallet stolen, and I called. It was a Subway that was located inside of a gas station. So I called the gas station and said, hey, I left my wallet there. I think I paid for the sandwich. I haven't seen my wallet since. Is there any chance like you could see if I left it on the counter, if I dropped it, anything? And I didn't expect them to look at all, and they did. And keep in mind, this was 19 years ago, long before we have the security camera stuff we have now. And they were able to see that the guy who worked at Subway that told me, oh, no, you didn't leave it here. I did leave it there. He took it. And he went outside and threw my wallet in the trash and took the $60 out of my wallet and kept it himself. So the gas station called the cops. They pursued that. You know, he got fired and he got charged. And I was the complaint. I was the victim in the crime. And they took my info because I was set to receive restitution at some point, which is a totally different story, which might as well get to it. Why not? Many, many years went by. Never heard anything. In fact, I think it was probably about 10 to 12 years later, I'm no longer living with my mom and my stepdad. I'm married. And I forgot that whole thing even happened. And because that's the address that I had at the time of this whole criminal case, that's all they referenced. So I haven't lived there in a long time at this point. We're talking, again, a decade plus. And a detective shows up to the house looking for me. So this is how I knew my stepdad was going to ride with me or for me. He didn't know why they were looking for me. He didn't tell him where I was. He called me. He's like, hey, something going on? Like, everything okay? Because some guy came here looking for you, and he was a detective, and he gave me his card, and I'm like, I have no clue. He's like, well, I said, what'd you tell him? He's like, I told him I didn't know where you were. You don't live here. But he gave me his card. So I was like, all right, well, yeah, I want to call him. I want to figure out what's going on. The guy who stole my wallet ended up living a good decade plus of being a criminal, went to prison for a variety of things, and he paid back his restitution for stealing my wallet. And that's the only way that's how they referenced finding me. So in the end, I think that is how this Intoxilock, they had that address with my name, is because my info was at least in there, but it wasn't at all because of a DUI, and it wasn't because I was actually charged with anything. That's the only explanation I could think of. And all it takes is one, meaning one person to fall for this, where you give them all your info because

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1: Country music megastar Morgan Wallen, he's selling out arenas, stadiums all over America. And I don't see that slowing down anytime soon. He's got a lot of momentum. He's really, really, really popular. And he's found himself with some controversy. And it's not new to Morgan Wallen. He's had some controversial moments over the years. I think some of it was a victim of timing. If you remember, he got pulled from hosting SNL in 2020 because he was spotted somewhere without wearing a mask, which is just wild to think about now in 2026. But some of the other issues he's had are all his own fault. And he's human, right? We make mistakes. And I think what he's accused of doing this weekend, in fact, one, it's not just an accusation, there's proof, but not a great weekend for him in Pittsburgh. And I think...

0: bad as it looks, it might just be a reminder that not everybody is built for what comes with being a megastar. Some people are just too normal to deal with that. Normal people deal with stress from work, being overwhelmed. And you probably at times when you deal with that, you take it out on the wrong people. You do something that you probably shouldn't do, but you're just overwhelmed, you're frustrated, and you have a breaking point. Maybe that's what happened on Friday night, because he was in Pittsburgh for a two-show weekend, Friday and Saturday, and there is a security guard holding the phone holding a phone of a fan up in the air. I guess they gave the phone to the security guard, who has his back to the stage. It's one of hundreds of phones in the air as everybody films concerts they go to now. And Morgan Wallen just decided to walk over to this one and grab it and chuck it to the moon. It wasn't in his way. There was nothing different about that phone compared to the others that were right there. And it's impossible to defend. Have you seen it yet, John?
1: I didn't even know there was a clip of it.
0: Yeah, check it out, because it's just hard to look at that and not see anything other than a guy being a jerk. And that's exactly what it is. Doesn't make it right, but like maybe he's just overwhelmed with being so busy. It's great to have his situation. Many would trade places with him. He's got a sold-out stadium every night. He's a superstar. Good lifestyle, but it's also busy, taxing, and believe it or not, he's having fun, but it's work. And I'm sure that can be overwhelming. Maybe that's why he snapped. Now, maybe his team felt that he needed a break, and now the latest accusation is that they might have made up a scenario to get out of doing that second show because he did not perform in Pittsburgh on Saturday. He blamed it on weather. However, Pittsburgh city leaders have come out to say that what Morgan Wallen and his team claimed is not true. Morgan Wallen said that he was told by the city, he didn't mention any names, but basically, hey, they came to us and said it doesn't look safe for the show, and everybody collectively decided to cancel it. And the mayor of Pittsburgh is saying that's not true. There was nobody from the city and nobody from the venue that advised him to do anything as far as the concert and the weather. So maybe he just needed a break and they decided to lie about it, and they were too stupid to realize that that's something that, if you do say that, that puts all, because it sounds like the weather wasn't bad. That's why it became an issue. There was great weather. Like, it didn't become a thing. And now people are mad that they paid for the, he's got such a big following right now. People are traveling from many states away to go see him. And if you came for the Saturday show and it didn't happen because of weather, and then you see that the weather was fine, you're going to want to point that anger at somebody. So they pointed it not at Morgan Wallen, but at the city. And the city's saying, no, look, blame him. So again, I think a lot of us would trade places with Morgan Wallen, but that doesn't mean you wouldn't still deal with the everyday pressure and stress of a job, because it is a job and you can get overwhelmed. I'm not having a ton of sympathy for him. I'm not saying he's a victim here, but we have all been there to an extent. It's just not with these specific things, because again, what he does for a living, not really relatable to what most of us do, if we're being honest. All right, stick around. We've got sports update coming up here in about 5 minutes. There is a unfortunate change to the Louisville basketball schedule as far as a non-conference opponent. We'll get to that coming up here again in about 5 minutes.
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5: I'm WOKY meteorologist Matt Milosevic with a Wednesday forecast that will have a slight chance of a shower through the morning hours, but otherwise today we're partly sunny, hot, and humid through the afternoon. Highs will be near 90, but with the high humidity, it could feel like it's close to 100 degrees. For tonight, we'll watch for some shower chances, lows in the mid-70s, but we'll turn drier, hot, and humid again tomorrow with highs near 90. At your WLKY forecast, I'm Matt Milosevic.
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1: 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Nick Coffey with you, and I've got Scott Fitzgerald alongside for another sports update.
2: Nick, thank you very much. Louisville basketball's anticipated return to Freedom Hall will have to wait. The Cardinals' scheduled neutral site showdown with Cincinnati this year has been removed from the schedule, though both programs reportedly are working to move it to next season. Louisville, of course, winning last year's meeting in Cincinnati, 74-64. The Tennessee Titans wrapped up their eighth OTA practice yesterday, and former Kentucky Wildcat Will Levis responding with his strongest showing of the spring. Levis was 14 of 16 with three touchdowns, including a 60-yard scoring strike to wide receiver Shamir Diki. Of course, Levis had a terrible start to the OTAs, looking to rebound there as well. In Brazil last night,
3: Lindsay Heaps down the left touchline. Heaps over the top. Sears trying to get in around the back here into the box. It's Emma Sears. Sears cutting inside. Denied by Lorena. It's Wilson. Oh, what a stop from Lorena. It looked like a certain goal.
2: Yeah, Racing's Emma Sears putting the pressure on Brazil. Brazil almost had the back of the net. However, the U.S. did rally to win 1-0 in a friendly leading up to next year's World Cup in Brazil, but it didn't come without some drama at the end.
3: A game that has seen two Brazil players sent off, four coaches, and security coming out to stand by the referees here.
2: Brazil does not like to lose, especially to the United States. And going into this, Coach Emma Hayes knew this is developing into a nice little rivalry between the two countries, but she was proud of the way her team handled the end of the game festivities.
4: To stand there as a coach with such pride for my players, proud of everything, to deal with everything that comes with this situation.
2: Right, Racing back home they're back at it July 5th at Portland, then they're back home a month from today in the first of two matches, starting with Bay FC. History made in Major League Baseball last night.
5: Montgomery hits a fly ball pretty well, deep left, and it is gone! He's won it! No chance! An opposite way! Two-run homer!
2: Yeah, someone whose grandparents lived in the South Side, that warms my heart to hear that. Former top pick of the Boston Red Sox out of Texas A&M, White Sox rookie Braden Montgomery making history, becoming just the fifth player ever to hit a walk-off home run in his major league debut. The 23-year-old delivered, and more importantly for the White Sox, they finished last season 28 games out of first place. They're now just a half game back of Cleveland in the American League Central. Good stuff out of the South Side for sure. And the Men's College World Series gets underway this weekend. The double elimination tournament is set. It will begin the day after tomorrow in Omaha. West Virginia and Troy will play in game one, followed by a matchup between North Carolina and Ole Miss. The next day it'll be Alabama and Oklahoma, and Georgia and Texas will go at it as well. West Virginia sort of becoming the tournament darlings this year, the one everybody's rallying behind. So that's a look at sports at News Radio 840 WHAS.
1: Thank you very much, Scott. Mm-hmm. Listen up, folks. DraftKings Sports is live in all 50 states. So, yes, that means it's live for us right here in Kentucky. 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All right, coming up here in just a few minutes, we'll take a look at the former now LMPD officer who fired the shot that killed the unarmed man. There's discussions as far as if there's any charges that come his way, what those could be. We'll discuss, again, coming your way in about 5 minutes right here at News Radio 840 WHAS.
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2: Heading out this morning, we are in the middle of the second week for the closure of 65 north and southbound shutdown between the Waterson and Jefferson Street downtown. Starting to see a little congestion east and westbound on the Waterson approaching those 65 ramps. Kennedy Bridge looking good. A little backup on the 2nd Street Bridge, and traffic starting to build now on 64 eastbound, coming off the ramps there at 150 and down past 265 and into New Albany. Our next report in 10 minutes. I'm Bobby Ellis, News Radio 840 WHAS.
7: I'm WOKY meteorologist Matt Milosevic with a Wednesday forecast that will have a slight chance of a shower through the morning hours. But otherwise, today we're partly sunny, hot and humid through the afternoon. Highs will be near 90, but with the high humidity, it could feel like it's close to 100 degrees. For tonight, we'll watch for some shower chances, lows in the mid 70s, but we'll turn drier, hot and humid again tomorrow with highs near 90. That's your WLKY forecast. I'm Matt Milosevic.
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8: It's a couple minutes now after 8 o'clock, holding steady at sunny and 76 outside the studios here at 4th Street Live. Good morning, everyone. I'm John Shannon, News Radio 840, WHAS. Governor Andy Beshear has extended an executive order reducing the state's gas tax by 10 cents for cities and counties where local officials requested an extension. In total, the governor granted extended relief for 33 cities and counties that requested it. Locally, that includes the Louisville Metro, Eminence, Smithfield, and West Point. Yesterday morning, Craig Greenberg laid out why the extension was so crucial for those living around the city.
9: This extension that I'm requesting provides relief when people need it most. Many Louisville families are making difficult choices every day as household budgets remain under pressure. Every dollar counts, so I will continue taking action to keep more money in the pockets of working families.
8: All other cities and counties who are not granted the extension will see gas and diesel prices rise by a dime starting tomorrow. The South Preston Corridor has a new name and a new initiative. On Tuesday morning, the mayor announced that the community has selected La Via Lou as the new name for the neighborhood. The effort celebrates and supports Louisville's Hispanic community.
9: All of this came directly from our Louisville community. It's a statement that Hispanic history and Hispanic contributions are part of Louisville's story.
8: Mayor Greenberg also announced the La Via Lou Passport Challenge, which encourages people to visit local businesses. The digital passport is a QR code that can be scanned by a number of local businesses in the area. After visiting, you can rack up points and claim La Via Lou swag as a prize. 8:04 at News Radio 840 WHAS. Republicans are diving into how temporary amnesty programs for illegal immigrants, commonly called TPS, were used by the previous administration. More from Mark Mayfield.
10: Congressman Brandon Gill of Texas says that when President Biden took office, there were fewer than 500,000 people being shielded from deportation.
11: In 4 years, that number increased by over 1 million to 1.4 million thanks to new TPS designations.
10: He accused Democrats of using lawfare to, in his words, abuse the immigration system. The Trump administration has cracked down on TPS, revoking the status for millions of immigrants from countries such as Haiti and Venezuela. His opponents say the move threatens the nation's economy. I'm Mark Mayfield.
8: The 8 o'clock hour of Kentuckiana's Morning News with Coffee and Company, fueled by Thornton's, starts right now. Your next news update at the bottom of the hour. 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
1: Happy hump day and holy humidity. We've got humidity that's just been hanging around for a while now. And yesterday with the rain, I guess it did cool us off a little bit, but the air quality, not great. And today we've got a warm day of a high of 91 degrees and a heat index that is around 101. So humidity sucks all the way around, and we're going to deal with it today. But we'll get through it together, right? But just know that if you thought it was already a little too warm for your liking when it comes to the humidity, it's going to be even worse today. So be advised. Really looking forward to a T-ball game tonight, John.
2: Should be a blast.
1: Yeah, should be great conditions to be outside and what will probably be like one of the worst times of the day when it comes to just how muggy it is out there. So just disgusting conditions. But hey, again, we'll get through it together. And if you've got the ability to be indoors or be somewhere where there's AC, don't take it for granted, because not everybody has that. And I've always argued that of the many things that you don't really know how much you cherish until it's gone, temperature control is one of them. When it's really, really hot and gross and you've got the ability to be in AC, don't take it for granted. Same thing can be said for when it's really, really cold outside and you've got the ability to be indoors and be warm. I think it's almost impossible not to take it for granted, because most of us have it anytime we need it or want it, but not everybody does. So just keep that in mind. All right, what a wild scene it was up there in southern Indiana yesterday. Lanesville and Corydon, our neighbors to the north in southern Indiana, dealt with some wild flooding. And I continue to see the different clips that are popping up on social media. Our partners over there, WLKY, they've shared in their newscast this morning just different visuals of it. And it's a scary, scary sign. So that's what can happen when you have that amount of water coming down in that amount of time. So I know somebody who's had a basement flood not once but twice. High alert yesterday as far as that sump pump, if it's working. And fingers crossed I can still get by. If you've had it happen, you know, because it's it's an awful feeling when you open the door. And I guess it depends on your situation, but for us, twice it happened. The first house, we were locked out of the house as the basement was flooding. I mean, it was awful. We couldn't get in, and we could see that water was coming. It was bad. And then the house we live in now, not long after we moved in, the basement flooded. And that was a similar situation as to yesterday, where just out of nowhere, so much rain came down and our sump pump couldn't keep up. And when you walk in, you smell it. It's that wet carpet smell. It's gross, but it's also it's a sad smell, because if you know, you know. And I'm sure many people listening have been there. And if you haven't, consider yourself lucky, because there's nothing worse than a flooded basement. I mean, there are things that are worse, but in that moment, it doesn't feel like there's much worse when you consider what it could cost to get out to get it cleaned up, what you may have lost that's damaged because of water. So yeah, that's the kind of rain we got yesterday. And I know in Lanesville and in Corydon, they lost a lot. So thoughts with them is I'm sure there's many, many that had damage to their homes that has led to maybe them not even being able to live there anymore. The story of the church getting swept off of its foundation and just simply shifting left. I mean, from afar, you'd never know anything happened. Up close, you can clearly tell that what happened. And just a sad situation all the way around. So thoughts for all those up there that are dealing with that. All right. So we found out earlier this week, LMPD officer Nathan Stotts has resigned effective immediately. He's the officer who fatally shot the 27-year-old man at the end of May, and that man was not armed. He was unarmed and naked, and he was shot and killed, and that led to quick action from LMPD Chief Paul Humphrey to move forward with the process of terminating Officer Stotts. And now we know that Officer Stotts has resigned, which speeds up this process. The LMPD is now completely removed from him. He's no longer. Yeah. So the termination process is essentially over now that he is actually resigned. So probably him doing the right thing and him doing really a favor of everybody involved. Like, hey, look, I get it. I'm out of here. And this tells me that he's not going to seek further jobs in law enforcement because I think he probably would expect to get his certificate taken. The Kentucky Law Enforcement Council, that's who's going to decide if, in fact, he can still maintain that police certification. But given what we've seen, I would be highly shocked if that is not revoked. Now, the next question is, will he face any charges? That's under review. And I don't believe he will, and I don't believe he should face criminal charges. And I'll tell you why. As bad as that was, I think you have to understand, like, this is a costly mistake. It took somebody's life who was dealing with clearly what appeared to be some kind of a mental issue. I think when you are somebody that is in that situation, you're going to make mistakes that are exactly that, a mistake. I don't think Officer Stotts ever intended on killing anybody. And I don't think anything in the video really makes you think that he showed up to do it. He just, in the heat of the moment, made a really, really bad decision that took someone's life and ruined his. And I'm not somebody who has any experience in determining when charges criminally can be brought on someone. I think this will be viewed as this will cost him his career. And again, who knows what else how else he's going to be impacted with this. But there is a fine line when it comes to criminally charging a cop for doing his job. And yeah, you can make a mistake, but there could be no intent and it could be a deadly mistake. But I think that's the line. As reckless as that may seem, he is responding to a highly, what's the word to use here? I mean, a chaotic situation, certainly. And did he look like he was in danger? No. But I think if you want to continue to get people to sign up to be law enforcement and protect and serve, there has to be a level of understanding that this is what happens sometimes whenever you've got a 911 call and somebody having a medical issue. Again, it doesn't make it right. It doesn't mean that it wasn't an ultimate mistake, that he shouldn't be held. I think being held accountable when it comes to losing your job and everything that comes with the public knowing about this and seeing it, I mean, I think that's punishment enough. And only he would know, meaning Stotts, what his intentions were. But I think that's where you start to see a big that's where you will see a difference in cops that lose their job for obvious reasons. Maybe they face lawsuits for obvious reasons. But as far as criminal charges, I don't expect to see them. But again, I'm not somebody who makes that decision. All right, what I want to get to coming up here in about 5 minutes is, I think of all the stories we've had in college sports over the years that has had people looking around like, what in the world's going on? How is this possible? I think what's going on with the Texas Tech quarterback is the actual last straw for a lot of folks. We'll get to that coming up here in about 5 minutes, so make sure you stick around. If you want to join us, you can share whatever you want on the talkback. Click the microphone button. It's on the iHeart app. It's powered by Alex R. White, PLLC, SueDistractedDriver.com.
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5: I'm WOKY meteorologist Matt Milosevic with a Wednesday forecast that will have a slight chance of a shower through the morning hours. But otherwise, today we're partly sunny, hot, and humid through the afternoon. Highs will be near 90, but with the high humidity, it could feel like it's close to 100 degrees. For tonight, we'll watch for some shower chances, lows in the mid-70s. But we'll turn drier, hot, and humid again tomorrow, with highs near 90. At your WLKY forecast, I'm Matt Milosevic.
1: Thank you, Matt. Currently, it is 76 degrees with sunny skies. High today, 91. Heat index, 101. 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
1: You don't have to be a college sports fan, or really a sports fan in general, to know that college sports in recent years, specifically college football, has become a circus. You've got guys getting 7 years of eligibility, some players making more than their head coaches. I mean, Michigan's sign-stealing situation, that was wild. Very entertaining, but it's been a mess. But I feel like the recent decision by a judge in Texas to allow Brendan Sorsby to play this season at Texas Tech might be the ultimate thing that just has pissed people off to the level that, like, something's going to happen now, right? We keep saying, something's got to give. This is not sustainable. Maybe this was the breaking point because he bet on the team he played for and is still going to be able to play and has eligibility. And everybody keeps hammering the NCAA. Oh, the NCAA has no power. They don't want this guy to be eligible. It's a judge that is deciding this. So not exactly a popular thing to do, defend the NCAA. And I'm not even really doing that. I'm just telling you, they have no control. And what's crazy is they really never have. We just didn't know it. Somebody decided to say, who are you? You're just four letters. You don't have any power. You can't do this. You can't do that. And all it took was somebody challenging them to realize, lawyer up, take them to court. They get bent over. They won't win. So now, because they had the archaic model, amateurism for so long without any adjustments to, you know, life, it blew up in their face and they can't put things back together. So when you have Big 12 teams saying, we're not playing Texas Tech, we're not doing that. Nope. I do love that that's where they draw the line, as if like there hasn't been nonsense going on everywhere. But I think NCAA, they still have, they can fight this still, and I think they will. But who's going to be surprised if they lose again? That's what they do. What it's going to actually take is collectively everybody within college sports deciding, okay, let's put together our own rules and not have to rely on Congress, and everybody just signed to say we won't sue. We're agreeing that these are rules we'll follow, and if we don't, we will be punished and we won't sue. Because that's how you get out of it, just sue. And until these conferences say, look, if you want to share these rights, these media rights that you get by being a member of the SEC, the Big Ten, the Big 12, you, in order to get that annual check, you have to agree to this, that you can't sue. I mean, enforcing that, I made it sound like it's really easy. I'm sure there'd be hiccups along the way, but I do feel like we've hit the moment where, like, you might actually see teams say, we're going to take them off the schedule. We're refusing to do this or do that. But it is wild to think about a guy who bet on the team he was playing for. The ultimate sin, right? Even if you're betting like to win, you can't do that. And yet he did. They fought it, and they found a judge in Texas who decided to side with Sorsby, and he's going to miss, I think, two games and is now expected to play. Or I think you could see, it wouldn't shock me if, like, he reads the room and leaves. He could still find a way to the NFL, but I don't know if he's good enough to play in the NFL. But I just feel like of all the wild things that have occurred in college football and college basketball in recent years, this seems to be the one that actually might result in somebody actually taking some type of stand. But to me, there's no rules, there's no regulation. People just do whatever they want. And if you feel like you might have resistance from the NCAA, you hire a lawyer, and usually on the other side, you end up winning. All right, we got game four of the NBA Finals coming up tonight. We'll talk about that here in just a few minutes with Mr. Scott Fitzgerald.
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5: I'm WOKY meteorologist Matt Milosevic with a Wednesday forecast that will have a slight chance of a shower through the morning hours. But otherwise, today we're partly sunny, hot, and humid through the afternoon. Highs will be near 90, but with the high humidity, it could feel like it's close to 100 degrees. For tonight, we'll watch for some shower chances, lows in the mid-70s. But we'll turn drier, hot, and humid again tomorrow, with highs near 90. At your WLKY forecast, I'm Matt Milosevic.
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0: It's 8:29 at News Radio 840 WHAS. Scott Fitzgerald's with us. He's got another sports update.
1: Hey, Nick. Thank you very much, buddy. It's game four of the NBA Finals tonight. We'll give you a full recap tomorrow. But while the Spurs are looking to even things up with the Knicks and get back home to San Antonio, as we were talking about earlier, we're hoping to see a game seven. Knicks, by the way, 2.5-point favorite tonight. Lou City has a chance to turn the page tonight after earning a valuable road point at Birmingham. The club is struggling as of recently. They trail conference leader Tampa by 10 points, but it's only 1 point out of second place. Louisville interim head coach Simon Bird admits it's a long season ahead of their match against Phoenix tonight.
2: Part of being at this club is expectations are high, criticism will come, and that's absolutely fine. Everyone's entitled to their opinion, but what I know is it's a group that's really close. We're determined to get it right. It's a long season. Nothing's won and lost yet.
1: You're going to have to put a pot of coffee on if you want to stay up to watch the boys in purple tonight. 10 o'clock is the kick. You can see that on ESPN+. Lou City, by the way, back at Lynn Family Stadium on Saturday to take on Brooklyn FC. It's a busy day in the National League Central. The Reds are wrapping things up in San Diego this afternoon. 4:10, your first pitch. Brady Singer against Michael King. The Pirates are hosting the Dodgers. The Brewers are in Las Vegas to face the Athletics. The Cubs are a mile high at Coors Field, and the Cardinals wrap things up against the Mets in the Big Apple, and the Louisville Bats are home tonight looking to bounce back in game two of their series with the Iowa Cubs. Nick Curran and Jim Kelch have the call in the opener of the game. It's on Sports Talk 790, and they will be playing Saturday as the Louisville Humidity, appropriately so. That's a look at sports at News Radio 840 WHAS.
0: Thank you very much, Scott. We've got traffic and weather on the way. Also, Rory O'Neill set to join us. Looking forward to that conversation. And we'll also let you hear more from our listeners from this morning's show. So stick around right here at News Radio 840 WHAS.

0: Good morning, everyone. Watch one accident clearing up. This is over on the Waterston Expressway eastbound near Southern Parkway. And in the west end, have another crash on the Georgia Powers eastbound near Bell's Lane. 65 southbound looking good across the Kennedy Bridge. A little backed up on the 2nd Street Bridge. Coming in on 71 southbound. A slow trip coming in past the Snyder Freeway and the U.S. 42 overpass. Our next report in 10 minutes about the Yellis News Radio 840 WHAS.
1: I'm WLKY meteorologist Matt Milosevic. Our Wednesday forecast starts out with a few shower possibilities through this morning, but overall, we're going to be on the drier, hot, and humid side today. With partly sunny skies, highs will be near 90. It will feel like it's close to 100 degrees. We'll watch for a shower chance tonight with lows in the middle 70s, but then turn it hot and humid again tomorrow. Highs once again near 90. That's your latest WLKY forecast. I'm Matt Milosevic.
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3: At 8:32, sunny sky, 77 degrees outside the studios here at 4th Street Live, heading for a high today of 91. Good morning, everyone. I'm John Shannon, News Radio 840 WHAS. Residents and businesses in Corydon are cleaning up after flash flooding yesterday forced several downtown streets to be closed. Most of those have been reopened. Flooding also closed streets in nearby Lanesville. There were no evacuations, though one person did have to be rescued from a parking lot. A member of the Board of Education for Jefferson County Public Schools, James Craig, has announced his resignation, citing new opportunities. Craig has represented District 3 for the past 8 years and serves as the board's vice chair. He announced his resignation at last night's meeting. His step down comes as the board undergoes several state mandated changes, including the reduction of seats on the board from 7 to 5 and the redrawing of district boundaries. 8:33 at News Radio 840 WHAS. Fayette County schools are funded for the next fiscal year. Lee Mowen has the story.
4: The Lexington Fayette Urban County Council has approved their 2027 fiscal year budget on Tuesday. Mayor Lena Gorton first proposed the budget in April, and council voted to add over $2 million the following month. It's just under $550 million, with a nearly $300 million chunk going for public safety divisions. Another $13 million is marked for street pavings and maintenance, and another $1 million goes to winter weather preparedness. It will also include funds for projects like the Haley Transfer Station. I'm Lee Mowen.
3: Operators of the Bath County Memorial Library encouraging area residents to grow some of their own fresh food. The library has seeds available for citizens who would like to set up a garden at home. Seeds from a wide variety of plants can be picked up completely free of charge. People who have questions about the seed program can give the library a call. ICE could save tens of millions of taxpayer dollars at its biggest detention camp, according to a new federal watchdog report. Tammy Trujillo has details.
5: The GAO says an immigration camp at Fort Bliss in Texas was set up so the government paid for meals and services as if it was full, even when it was nowhere even close. The report also says the camp opened without basic pieces in place, like security cameras and rooms for attorney and family visits. The GAO says ICE and the Pentagon need to fix the deal so taxpayers are not paying for empty space and make sure the camp is actually ready before people are held there. I'm Tammy Trujillo.
3: More of Kentuckiana's morning news on the way next with Coffee and Company. Your next news update at 9. I'm John Shannon, News Radio 840 WHAS.
1: Thank you for being with us here at News Radio 840 WHAS. Happy hump day to you. We've got Rory O'Neill who is joining us now. Rory, the midterm elections are coming up here in November, and it looks like we're already seeing signs that control could be shifting in Congress. What do we know as of right now with these results?
6: Well, right. We saw in that main Senate race last night the key results that Graham Plattner will win that Democratic primary, meaning he'll be on the ballot against Susan Collins in a seat that is critical for Democrats to pick up if they want to win control of the Senate. In both the House and the Senate, it only takes a couple of seats to flip control of either chamber. And in order for the Democrats to win the Senate, they really got to win Maine. And Plattner, who's been the subject of a lot of, less than savory headlines this past week or two, managed to pull out a strong victory in the primary, earning about 72% of the vote.
1: Were you surprised by that, just despite all the noise surrounding Plattner leading up to this?
6: This is just my opinion. I think a lot of Maine people, residents, probably said, ugh, to both of them and just stayed home.
7: Yeah.
6: You know, what is it? Less than 130,000 votes were cast for Plattner. Janet Mills, the governor who was forced out by term limits, she got about 35,000 votes. So we're not talking big numbers here. But I think a lot of people who said, look, I may not like Susan Collins, but with Plattner's record, I don't want to go out and support him either. So we'll see what happens in November. But again, this is, we keep on talking about this race because if the Democrats really want to flip control, they've got to flip this seat from Collins. And, you know, she's been there. I think she's had, this is her fifth term. So like 30 years there. And they want to, and they think the Democrats think this is their best chance to flip a seat. Then you flip over to the House. Again, four or five seats is all it takes out of 435. So that's why Democrats feel, look, typically in an off-year election like this, after a president wins, you know, 2 years later, the opposition party tends to pick up seats. That math is changing. So a lot of this is all going to be in flux come November.
7: So outside of Maine, is North Carolina believed to be one of the other top pickup targets?
6: Yes, that's another one. You know, Ohio, they're hoping to flip things, you know, with Sherrod Brown and his return. So, yeah, there are a few locations. Remember, you know, only a third of the Senate is ever up for re-election at any one time. Most of the time, they coast right in, and they're often not even challenged or don't have serious challengers. So you really do end up focusing on four or five different races that can – and when you've got only, you know, two votes – flipping control of the chamber. That's why there's so much attention on this couple of races.
7: Rory O'Neill is our guest. He joins us at News Radio 840 WHAS. The SPLC is facing some federal charges. What can you tell us as far as what's going on here?
6: Sure. That's the Southern Poverty Law Center. They've been around for more than half a century. By definition, they started helping poor people have access to the legal system, often in southern states. But they've been indicted, accused of funneling money to some of the hate groups they're supposed to be opposing.
7: That sounds like a big no-no.
6: Well, right? Now, the SPLC will say, no, we were paying informants to, you know, get us information on what some of these hate groups are doing. So there have been criticisms that this is a political prosecution. You know, it was pretty frustrating to watch the hearing. The head of the SPLC kept on saying, you know, I can't really respond to these allegations because it's the subject of a criminal court proceeding. So, you know, we deny what's the allegations in the indictment, but we can't say much until we're in court in Alabama.
7: So if there was a plausible explanation for that, that would be it, right? That would be why they would claim the money's going where it's going, is so they can get better intel on who they're trying to take down.
6: Right. And then the other shoe on that to drop is, did your donors know that? Did the people who were donating $10,000 to the SPLC know that it would be going to KKK members and literally helping to pay for the wood and gasoline used to burn crosses on people's lawns?
7: All right, Rory, the World Cup's about to start. 1 to 10, what's your World Cup fever at?
6: Probably a 4, but I'm eager to crank it up to 11.
7: We're in the same section here. I'm hoping that I get at least a little bit of excitement once it gets started, but it hasn't happened yet. But, you know, who knows? Maybe things will change.
6: Taking some time off, so I'll be gone a few days, and really I'm hoping that'll be the time to really soak it all in.
7: There we go. Good stuff. Well, enjoy your time off, and we will talk to you soon, my friend. Take care.
6: I know. Tomorrow morning I'll talk to you. It's all right. Not yet. All right. Okay. Talk to you soon, Nick.
7: See ya. That's Rory O'Neill. Always appreciate him making some time for us. All right, let's get you caught up on how the roadways are looking on this Wednesday morning. Bobby Ellis has the latest there.
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1: I'm WOKY meteorologist Matt Milosevic with a Wednesday forecast that will have a slight chance of a shower through the morning hours. But otherwise, today we're partly sunny, hot and humid through the afternoon. Highs will be near 90, but with the high humidity, it could feel like it's close to 100 degrees. For tonight, we'll watch for some shower chances, lows in the mid-70s, but we'll turn drier, hot and humid again tomorrow with highs near 90. At your WLKY forecast, I'm Matt Milosevic.
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13: I've been hearing for decades that the markets can sell.

0: I'm not a coach. So I'm not the one that actually has to do it out there on the field. But yeah everybody, there's going to be parents that give each other the look of like, are we really doing this? Do we have to be here?
1: No, I'm so glad they won't remember any of this when they get older. I played T-ball. Yes. Yeah, you're pretty good.
0: Yeah, you ate grass in left field, and we occasionally had to go out there and tell you, you know, wake up.
1: Well, and again, obviously, youth sports has changed since we were a kid. It's insane now how the specialty positions, and then this Texas Tech thing. It feels like sort of a watershed moment, but then we've had a lot of those.
0: Well, because I kept thinking, well, it's never going to end. Something's got to give. Well, no,
1: something's got to give.
0: Because there's been plenty of things that you feel like would have been the real give, and it wasn't. But this is at least the first time that you're hearing of other schools claiming collectively, this can't happen.
1: Eric Crawford's got a good piece on it because he said that. He goes, this feels like a moment. And here's the thing. How do we know he bet on his own team?
0: It's documented. He submitted it.
1: Oh, so it's we've looked through all 9,000 bets he made?
0: Yeah, so he bet on Indiana when he was Indiana's quarterback.
1: Okay. All right.
0: And
1: that was my question. We always keep saying, well, he bet on his own team.
0: So,
1: and I'm like, how do we know all 9,000 were for his team?
0: So I think he broke the clear rule that you just can't break. You can't bet on your own team.
1: Gambling used to be the off limits thing.
0: But what I find more fascinating about this than rule breaking as far as eligibility is that this guy, Brendan Sorsby, who, by the way, was the number one quarterback in the transfer portal this offseason, he's just like a lot of other 22, 23-year-olds that had sports betting in your face every
1: on
0: second.
1: Your phone.
0: And he got hooked on it. And he's not out here betting 30 grand a game. He's betting balls and strikes, meaning he just has the itch. He realized because again, we're exposed to it now. You can bet on sports at a ballpark now. I mean, think about where we were 10 years ago. The announcers would try to be sneaky about, somebody might have really benefited from that last bucket. They had to talk about it like it wasn't a real thing. Now it's embedded in everything of sports. So he's not unlike anybody else that just got a little hooked on it, but he's somebody that, you know, you can't get hooked on it and do it because you play.
1: Yeah, but again, they used to send a message to make sure everybody got it. Okay, gambling's off limits. That guy is never going to play. And then, you know, we don't know what the NFL will do. Like if he gets drafted again, if he's the number one quarterback in the portal, he looks like he's got all the tools. He might get drafted. If he gets drafted, the NFL has shown that they will extend. Remember, they did that to the Ohio State kid. They extended his suspension. We don't know how the NFL will treat him on that. And this is something the NFL is going to have to tackle because they've got a lot of these kids that have now grown up with the phone and being able to gamble. You used to have to find a bookie or an offshore site to do that. Now you don't have to. So that's something the NFL in the next couple of years is going to have to deal with.
0: And you hope that the examples that are made will lead to others not doing it or learning what got them caught. And that is what I find to be fascinating is these big numbers being bet on random, minuscule things in sports. That is always going to be a red flag that gets you tracked. Where Sorsby messed up is essentially leaving on bad terms with Cincinnati because by all accounts, they're bitter he left. They want money back. They paid him for NIL, and that led to somebody snitching that he's got a gambling problem, and sure enough, it was true.
1: Have you seen The Longest Yard?
0: The original?
1: The original.
0: No.
1: With Burt Reynolds.
0: I think I did, but I was really young.
1: With Burt Reynolds. I refused to see the second one.
0: Because, Sandler,
1: I refused to see it.
0: No explanation
1: needed. It's a perfect film. The first one's a perfect film. But the film is based around that he had been thrown out of the NFL because he was gambling. And he cheated, right? So he threw a game. Well, he was a pariah. Everyone hated his guts because he did that. And there's a part in the movie where one of his guys in the prison says, hey, man, why'd you throw that game? Like, it was such a big deal that he did that. Like, it was the worst thing he could have done. Worse than murder.
0: Society was still in disbelief that he could do it, right?
1: He could do it. That's exactly right. And then at the end, he was supposed to throw the game against the guards. And he started to do that. And then the other one said, yeah, typical you. And then he says, what the hell? And he starts to win the game. That's the premise of the movie. Just think of how far we've come to where.
0: I mean, Pete Rose is somebody who, I mean, when I think of Pete Rose, I know who he is. I know his story, but I think of the guy who bet on baseball when he played.
1: Yeah. And what it was, we go back to setting the mark of, okay, you can't do that. Was it 1908? That's the White Sox. Where they bet and they kicked all those guys out, all of them, it, whether they were in on it or not. Right.
0: You mean they've been making examples of people since the beginning of time.
1: Correct. And this one, like Eric Crawford said, he said, this should, this feels different. Gaming was

0: always different, but it's not. And your take of the NCAA now is powerless.
1: Yeah. And they probably always have been. We just didn't know it.
0: No, they were. No, they could. Look, you ate a sandwich bought by a coach. You're out for two games. I mean, they used to do that stuff. So they did have some power, but now
1: it's all gone. Nobody challenged them. It just came down to somebody basically saying, well, I'm going to kind of like society now. Instead of like rules being broken and somebody being punished, well, mom's got to come to school and get the whole story because there's no way her son would have done it. Let's lawyer up.
0: Yeah.
1: So last question for you here on this, because you would know better than me. One of the biggest conspiracies in sports is that Jordan didn't retire briefly. He was told to get away because he had an issue gambling. That was never believed to be gambling on basketball. It was just that he liked to like play poker, right? Like, wasn't that the rumor that like he was boozing and playing cards and had an issue?
0: Rick Pitino used to say so-and-so has a competitive disorder. Remember that? Like, the guy is just so competitive. That's Jordan. And Jordan's just going to walk away after winning three in a row? I don't think so. That was around his father's death, but he did have that competitive disorder, probably that leaned over to gambling.
1: And you know what? He really sucked at baseball. So maybe that was just the distraction.
0: Sold a lot of tickets.
1: Right?
0: Yeah. Sold a lot of tickets, baby. That's all you got to do.
1: I have a Michael Jordan Birmingham Barons 45 jersey.
0: That's sad.
1: Sad.
0: I mean, that's cool.
1: Thank you.
0: That's cool. That's cool, dude.
1: Thanks. Yeah. Tony and DeWitt are coming up next right here at News Radio 840 WHAS.
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5: I'm WOKY meteorologist Matt Milosevic with a Wednesday forecast that will have a slight chance of a shower through the morning hours, but otherwise today we're partly sunny, hot and humid through the afternoon. Highs will be near 90, but with a high humidity, it could feel like it's close to 100 degrees. For tonight, we'll watch for some shower chances, lows in the mid-70s, but we'll turn drier, hot and humid again tomorrow with highs near 90. At your WLKY forecast, I'm Matt Milosevic.
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21: Heading out this morning, 64 westbound, slowing down now between the Snyder Freeway and Blankenbaker. Also a little crowded, 65 northbound approaching the Waterson Expressway ramps. And of course, we're in the middle of week two of the closure of 65 north and southbound between the Waterson Expressway and Jefferson Street downtown. Kennedy Bridge looking good, no problems on the Lincoln, a little backed up on the 2nd Street Bridge. And if you're heading into Fern Creek, traffic starting to back up on the Bardstown Road northbound ramps there at the Snyder. Our next report in 10 minutes, I'm Bobby Ellis, News Radio 840 WHAS.
5: I'm WOKY meteorologist Matt Milosevic with a Wednesday forecast that will have a slight chance of a shower through the morning hours. But otherwise, today we're partly sunny, hot, and humid through the afternoon. Highs will be near 90, but with the high humidity, it could feel like it's close to 100 degrees. For tonight, we'll watch for some shower chances, lows in the mid-70s, but we'll turn drier, hot, and humid again tomorrow with highs near 90. At your WLKY forecast, I'm Matt Milosevic.
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15: Sunny skies, 80 degrees. Already feels like 87 as we race towards a high today of 91. Good morning, everybody. I'm John Shannon, News Radio 840, WHAS. Residents and businesses in Corydon are cleaning up after flash flooding yesterday forced several downtown streets to be closed. Most of those streets have reopened. Flooding also closed streets in nearby Lanesville. There were no evacuations, though one person did have to be rescued from a parking lot. A member of the Board of Education for Jefferson County Public Schools, James Craig, announcing his resignation, citing new opportunities. Craig has represented District 3 for the past 8 years and serves as the board's vice chair. He announced his resignation at last night's meeting. His departure comes as the board undergoes several state-mandated changes, including the reduction of seats on the board from 7 to 5 and the redrawing of district boundaries. 9:02 at News Radio 840 WHAS. Fayette County schools are funded for the next fiscal year.
16: The Lexington Fayette Urban County Council has approved their 2027 fiscal year budget on Tuesday. Mayor Leonard Gorton first proposed the budget in April, and council voted to add over $2 million the following month. It's just under $550 million, with a nearly $300 million chunk going for public safety divisions. Another $13 million is marked for street pavings and maintenance, and another $1 million goes to winter weather preparedness. It will also include funds for projects like the Haley Pike Transfer Station. I'm Lee Mowen.
15: Louisville police have arrested an 18-year-old in connection with a triple shooting in Valley Station last September that left another teen dead. Police say Cameron Boyd has been arrested on murder and second-degree assault charges. Police responded to a report of a shooting on Laurent Way on September 2nd. When they arrived, they found a 17-year-old who'd been shot in the head. He died at U of L Hospital a few hours later. Another 17-year-old suffered a gunshot wound to his leg, and an 18-year-old was hospitalized with a gunshot wound to his arm. Meanwhile, LMPD says a man and woman are dead after an apparent murder-suicide in Fern Creek. Metro Safe said the shooting happened in the 5600 block of Oxford Court around 3:18 p.m. Officers arrived and found a man in his 50s and a woman in her 20s who had been shot. The man died at the scene. The woman rushed to U of L Hospital, and she died shortly after arriving. Police said they believe it was a murder-suicide. LMPD's homicide unit is investigating. The population of Kentucky is expected to increase by roughly 5% between now and 2050. That's according to a new report released by the Kentucky State Data Center with the University of Louisville. The Bluegrass region expected to see the fastest rate of growth in the Commonwealth at about 14%. Jefferson and Fayette counties expected to remain the first and second most populous counties in the state, according to the researchers. President Donald Trump set to sign an immigration enforcement funding bill today. The measure was approved by the House in a vote Tuesday. It will fund ICE and Border Patrol through the end of Trump's term. The bill includes $38 billion for ICE and $26 billion for the Border Patrol. Meta is being ordered by the European Union to give rival companies' AI chatbots free access to WhatsApp, at least for now. William Denslow reports.
22: The EU's Commissioner for a Clean, Just and Competitive Transition says the move is about giving European citizens choice in their AI assistance without the decision being made for them. The EU says that a range of chatbots must remain available to users on WhatsApp during the course of its investigation. The move comes after Meta banned third-party general-purpose AI assistance from the messaging app for its business platform. Meta says the EU's move will allow AI companies to gain access to WhatsApp for free, adding that it will appeal the decision. William Denslow, Brussels.
15: The Hump Day edition of the Tony and Dwight Show starts right now. Your next news update at the bottom of the hour. I'm John Shannon, News Radio 840 WHAS.

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2: I've heard they're best by a country mile.
1: They sure are. And that's a while, a country mile. So what did I do? My truck goes bing, bing, bing, bing, bing, bing, bing, and it starts to stop the car truck for
2: it
1: me.
2: It does it on its own.
1: It just starts to do that for me. Bing, bing, bing, bing, bing, bing. It starts to slow down. And then what happened? I hit the brakes. My phone flies into my bag flies off the thing and into the, everything's flying all over the place because you have a stupid Subaru and a stupid haircut and you can't drive, lady.
2: Shouldn't you be camping and boiling coffee in one of those old-timey kittles on a fire? Isn't that what people in Subarus do? I've never seen like a Subaru commercial where they're just driving to work. Every Subaru commercial, they're going up a mountain, you know, just to go look at.
1: Oh, Subaru commercials make me feel bad that I'm not doing enough in life.
3: Most people that drive Subarus live in mountainous regions. I don't get why people around here have them.
1: It's a Highlands thing.
3: Oh, it's like, oh, I'm fancy. I have a Subaru.
1: Well, they were always four-wheel drive. Like, they're all-wheel drive. They're not four-wheel drive. It's all-wheel drive,
3: because
1: I guess
3: they're meant for snowy, you know, messy conditions.
1: Correct. And people that drive Subaru love Subarus. And they last forever, and they're good cars, but that lady pissed me off today.
2: I got a friend that bought Land Rovers. I had no idea how expensive those things were.
1: Those things are badass.
2: Yeah, but they're expensive as...
1: Yes, beep. Yes, they are, because they're badass.
2: Wow.
1: Yes, yes, yes. If you're on the African plains, my friend, Land Rover.
2: Well,
1: I don't know if a Subaru will do that well. But
2: next time I go tiger watching or lion watching.
1: Tiger watching?
2: Giraffe watching, I'll get one.
1: All right, I think I have something for you.
2: Oh, boy.
1: But it's not playing for some reason.
3: Oh, no. Did Nick screw up your board?
1: Yeah, he did.
3: It's always Nick's fault.
1: Yeah, he did. A staple of the Highlands for almost 50 years is closing on Monday.
2: What
1: they announced on Monday after 5.

0: Here's what I'll say, though. And that's a shame, but so Guitar Emporium's gone by the wayside. Yeah, yeah. There's no more Barrenos. Because 65 is shut down, every Monday I do a rescue video down at Little Metro Animal Services.
1: Yeah.
0: I normally go 65. Now I'm going Broadway to Baxter to Newburgh. The Highlands aren't even reminiscent of what it used to be. The Molly Malone section, that's still pretty good looking.
1: That's where we're having troubles. As a matter of fact, we'll have Michael Wycliffe, an owner of business, right there in the middle of it for the last 30, 35 years. He's a little upset what's going on Saturday nights or Friday nights, whenever. Pick a night with these folks that are partying in the middle of the street. So Electric Ladyland, people bought their black lights, their black light posters, Led Zeppelin posters there. And also those funny little hummingbird feeders.
0: Yeah, the big, tall glass. I've got two of those big, tall glass hummingbird feeders at
1: home.
0: And
1: it has the feeder for the hummingbird at the bottom and a hole on the other side.
0: At least what I told my mother. Is that a bong? No. This is a hummingbird feeder, you idiot.
1: Pipes and all the rest of it. Generations of Louisvillians have shopped at Electric Ladyland.
0: I wonder if Leatherworks is still around.
1: That's a good question.
0: I'm on Google. Get on the Google machine.
1: That's an iconic Louisville business, and they will close their doors after 48 years in the Highland Douglas neighborhood. That's right in the middle of it.
0: Who's the historian where if you have a house that was built in 1832 and you want to paint your porch, he goes, "Nah, you can't paint your porch. You can't paint your porch."
1: Yeah.
0: Tom right. Owen, is that the guy?
1: Tom Owen.
0: Can we get Tom Owen to say this is a monument? You can't paint over the Jimi Hendrix or the Electric Ladyland?
1: That's a good point, because when I went to a car show the other day, they had like a 92 Nissan in these car shows, like these classic car shows. Obviously, the coolest cars ever are the muscle cars and the hot rods. But when you start to see, you know, cars in the 90s that are now at these classic car shows, you're like, oh, boy.
0: If you play Pearl Jam, you're like, what's this doing here? And then you realize, oh, wait a minute. They are classic rock now. By definition.
1: Oh, by a wide margin.
0: Getting back to Electric Ladyland, I follow Greg Martin. We've had him on the show several times from the Kentucky Headhunters, the guitarist. Mm-hmm. Where he goes in his house to play guitar, he calls it Electric Lazyland.
1: Yes.
0: It's perfect.
1: Yeah, Electric Ladyland.
0: No, Lazyland.
1: I get it. Okay. Yeah, I got it. I heard it. Electric Ladyland. is just that business, man. Everybody is. I don't know anybody didn't walk through it once.
0: If you drive by Electric Ladyland and you just see what the building looks like, you gotta pull over and go in.
1: No, of course. Yeah. There's only certain places you can buy that cool stuff. I guess black lights and the black light posters are, that's not a thing anymore.
0: I still have them in my bedroom.
1: Well,
0: I got a Kiss one. I got a dolphin fighting a butterfly.
1: You're a weirdo 80s person.
0: No, I'm not. That was 70s, by the way. I got a velvet Elton John one.
1: That's true. But I had friends in high school that, you know, they were the stoners. They had all their, every poster was a black light. So you went in their room, they turned the lights out, and then turned the black lights on, and all the posters came alive.
0: The posters are alive. I did participate in black lights and black light posters. What I did never participate in, though, was the lava lamps and the wave machines. Even though I didn't get the lava lamps, but the wave machines were pretty cool. They just rock back and forth, make blue waves.
1: Nick was talking about the Texas Tech quarterback, Brandon Sorsby. He played for IU, Mr. IU, Johnny.
2: He did back for a different head coach, though. It wasn't Kurt Cignetti.
1: Right. So a while ago, because these guys play for 10 years in college now. But he was caught making bets on his own team, is what they say, but 9,000 gambling bets while he was a player from Indiana all the way through Cincinnati, and now he's at Texas Tech. He was the number one quarterback in the portal, and the NCAA had ruled him ineligible, because you can't do that. Well, they found a... What happens, Dwight? We find a judge somewhere.
0: Right, exactly.
1: That's how everything goes today. Quarterback, our judge, Ken Curry, in Texas, said, no, this would hurt him permanently. So we are going money and all that and his possibilities going to the NFL. So they overturned it. He has now a 2-game suspension. He will play in the Texas Tech is in
2: the Big 12.
0: Wait a minute.
1: He's the Big 12 opener.
0: Are you telling me that a judge ruled to give zero consequences for someone's action?
1: That's exactly right.
0: Hey, stick around. It's probably going on right now at the Hall of Justice. It goes on a regular basis.
1: No, it's 9:15. Yeah, cases are, I think, being...
0: I've had two judges contact me in the last month saying, you got to stop and blah, blah, blah, blah. Like, my response was, no, I will stop when your behavior stops.
1: Yeah.
0: I'm just reporting it is what it is, man. If Louisville judges...
1: We got a new state's attorney, 3 years ago? And I heard her speak, and she said that. She goes, no, this is a problem. She goes, bad guys need to go to jail. She goes, so I'm going to meet with each judge individually, not as a group, and talk like, why are you letting this person is a bad person. Bad persons need a timeout. You got to go to jail. Why are you doing that?
0: If they lock up somebody with violence up and down their sheet, and the judge sees that and knows that, and then releases them, as Louisville judges do on a daily basis, then they should have some skin in the game. You know what I mean?
1: That's right. No, I agree. Deep Purple, they're still around, dude.
0: Yeah, and is Ian Gillan still singing with them?
1: I don't know. They're collabing.
0: Uh-huh.
1: He got a collab with Keith Urban.
0: What?
2: Interesting.
1: For a new single. Wow, really?
2: Is it out?
1: It's called Diablo. And it marks the second single from the band's upcoming album, Splat.
0: Just so you know, Diablo was already an album with ZZ Top.
1: Oh, so stop.
0: They're ripping them off, man.
2: Well, I found it. We'll play it coming back from commercial.
1: You found it?
2: I did. It's on YouTube.
1: You found Diablo with Keith Urban and Deep Purple?
2: It just says Deep Purple. I have to make sure that Keith Urban's in the version.
1: Yeah, he's on guitar. Hey. So Keith Urban is...
2: Okay,
1: is,
2: gotcha.
1: He said Urban shreds on the guitar for the track.
0: Hey, make sure you don't proof that for cuss words, John, because we haven't been in trouble for 3 days. Yes, Ian Gillan is still the vocalist for Deep Purple.
1: I love it.
0: Baby.
1: They influenced a lot of heavy metal bands coming up in the 80s.
0: No,
1: sure.
0: Every heavy metal band. I'm telling you.
2: Led Zeppelin and Black Sabbath, were they were called the unholy trinity of heavy metal back in the day, right?
1: Look
2: Do
1: at
2: I
1: you.
2: Have that correct?
1: Yeah, go with it, baby. Whether it's true or not, sound like you
0: Man,
1: knew it.
0: Wow.
1: All right, I am going to give you one more reason to not go into the ocean, Dwight, but no, I'm going to tease it till after the break.
0: Well, tell you what, I've got one reason to not get in the ocean.
1: I got one more that's going to creep you out.
0: I don't want to be an hors d'oeuvre.
1: Including you, John.
2: Oh, boy.
1: Because it's a new movie out, and it's about what happens to this scuba diver, okay?
0: Oh, man.
1: So I am going to tell you what that movie is called and what it's about. And I went, oh, this is good. This is good.
0: Barino's Pizza is Louisville-style pizza, and they constantly give back to the city of Louisville, Southern Indiana's and needs. As a matter of fact, join me tomorrow night at Barino's J-Town. We got a great Louisville vocalist, Steve Clark. He's fronted so many bands, Kirby's, even my band, the Magnificent Bastards, when we played at the Mercury Ballroom.
1: But yeah, he couldn't even help it out.
0: Well, hey, man, and more importantly, Jefferson Tark Bus. Jefferson Tark Bus is getting back together for one night only tomorrow night at Barino's Pizza. Let's do some good for the neighborhood and lift up somebody in need. We love you, Steve Clark. We'll see you tomorrow night at Barino's in J-Town.
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0: Is this the new one?
1: Yeah, this is the new one.
0: I knew it was Deep Purple just because of that organ.
1: Yep.
0: Unmistakable sound, man.
2: Okay. This is the new one.
1: This is, yes.
2: Okay. All right, there's a new movie out that will make you not want to go scuba diving.
0: That's all. Well, already checked off my list, but let's hear it.
2: It's called Whale Fall.
1: It's a funny name.
2: Okay.
0: Should be a band name, Whale Fall.
1: Oh, yeah.
0: I'm gonna log it.
2: It's where a scuba diver gets scooped, just like Jonah, right into the mouth and into the stomach of the whale. Now, people may not realize that whales have several stomachs.
0: Yes.
2: And they don't chew their food until they get to the stomach. So the stomachs chew the food, okay? So he has to fight off. He has a certain amount of time, and this is one of those movies that is in real time. So if he's in the whale 60 minutes, that's how long the movie is, okay?
0: I like that.
2: So he keeps going into he fights his way to the next stomach. All right. And then guess what? There's animals that are in. Animals in those stomachs.
0: And then the last stomach is filled with duty.
2: Oh, my God. It's just I get anxiety just thinking about it. You're trapped in a stomach. He's trying to chew you, but you got to get to where the sphincter of the stomach is,
0: right?
2: And get through there. But he only has a certain amount of oxygen to get out and then get through the.
0: I wonder if you're crawling out of the sphincter, if the whale's going, "What's going on with me? Oh, this sensation is not normal. I'm not pooping. What could this possibly be?"
3: Why didn't they? I'm looking at the cast and the character names right now. They should have named the main character Jonah. Missed something there.
4: Never pooped. Yeah. Anything with the oxygen tank on it,
2: Or just stay away from the whole religious thing.
3: It doesn't have to be religious. It's just being an homage.
2: Yeah.
0: An homage.
2: Oh, look at you.
0: Google, what does homage mean?
2: Utica.
0: Yeah, he's right.
3: Utica Elementary
2: coming back and play for you, my friend.
0: The Utica Unix.
2: All right. So this is yet another way to go. Yeah, I'm not going to go scuba diving. How about horseback riding? All right, so Whale Fall is the name of the movie. Should be coming out.
0: Utica Unix, go to school here. You'll have a ball.
2: They're not the Unix, bro.
0: Utica Unix, come here. You'll have a ball.
2: Or not.
3: They're the Jets.
2: Or not, because they're Unix.
3: Yeah.
0: Well, I cut it down.
2: I know. You were reaching. Cut it down. There you go. You saved it.
0: There you go.
2: You saved it. All right, we will have here about a half hour. I told him 10-ish.
0: Okay.
2: We've known Michael Wycliffe for 30-something years. I remember his first pizza joint was off Lynn Station Road. It's where, you know who went into that location, Dwight?
0: No.
2: Skyline.
0: Oh!
2: It was that building.
0: Oh, okay.
2: Yeah, remember across from TGI Fridays.
0: Yes.
2: I haven't seen him in forever. But he has been, been a local business owner, and that one he's owned on Barstown Road has been there forever.
0: I haven't seen him forever. I wonder if he's going to come in looking like Tom Hanks from Castaway with the big beard and long hair.
2: He always is kind of is.
0: Because haven't seen him for a while.
2: Yeah. I don't know. We'll see. Mike's going to come in. He had a post. The businesses are fed up with this, this meetup that the kids are having on Saturday nights around 12 to 1 a.m. We'll get more details from him on when it's happening.
0: You know, I always hear about, we can't incarcerate him because we don't have a juvenile detention center. It's been under construction. Hey, it's not too hard. Until you get that done, get some cinder blocks and build a basic building. If they're visiting, jail sucks, it might just be an incentive to not commit another crime. Just maybe.
2: That and bring back the paddy wagon.
0: Oh, yeah.
2: Until 20 people in there at one time. All right. I've got the joke du jour.
0: Okay. Joke of the day with Tony Vannetti.
2: All right. It's a pirate joke.
0: Oh, good.
2: Arrgh. A pirate and a sailor were exchanging stories.
0: Oh, okay.
2: You know, these guys have a lot of stories.
0: That's nice. Yeah, right? Sailors and pirates both, yeah.
2: The sailor pointed at the pirate's peg leg. That's kind of rude, right?
0: Why? Yeah. Very rude.
3: Why point it out?
2: How'd you get that? The pirate said, I wrestled a shark and lost my leg.
0: John is like having a pirate in the room with me. This is uncanny.
2: The sailor pointed to the pirate's hook and asked, hey, How'd you get that?
0: Again, rude.
2: Well, totally. Pirate said, I fought a Redbeard's crew and lost my hand.
0: Did Johnny Depp just walk in here, John? Because this is
3: so more, realistic.
2: It's more of a Blackbeard accent.
0: Sorry, I don't see color, so I just call it beard.
2: Thank you. The sailor then pointed to the pirate's eye patch asked, how'd you get that? And the pirate said, a bird came by and left a dropping in my eye.
0: Oh, well, that's horrible.
2: And the sailor said, well, that's not as impressive as the other two stories. He goes, yes, true. He goes, it was my first day with the hook.
0: Yeah, baby.
2: That is your joke of the day.
0: That's a joke of the day.
2: June 10th, 2020.
0: Southern Comfort Hot Tub. I love my Southern Comfort Hot Tub. 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
7: We're wrapping up the morning drive, but we do still have some delays. We've got accidents on the Watterson eastbound approaching Bell's Lane. Also on the Watterson eastbound near Southern Parkway, there's a crash on your left shoulder. Our next report in 10 minutes. I'm Heather Pasco, News Radio 840 WHAS.
8: I'm WOKY meteorologist Matt Milosevic with a Wednesday forecast that will have a slight chance of a shower through the morning hours. But otherwise, today we're partly sunny, hot, and humid through the afternoon. Highs will be near 90, but with the high humidity, it could feel like it's close to 100 degrees. For tonight, we'll watch for some shower chances, lows in the mid-70s, but we'll turn drier, hot, and humid again tomorrow with highs near 90. At your WLKY forecast, I'm Matt Milosevic.
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10: Sunny skies, 79 degrees in downtown Louisville, heading for a high today of 91. Good morning, everyone. I'm John Shannon, News Radio 840 WHAS. The JCPS board got smaller Tuesday night as a member submitted his resignation at their latest meeting. WOKY reporting that James Craig, who served on the board for 8 years, has resigned. He said Tuesday night was his last meeting as a board member. Craig had previously said he would not be running for re-election after the board's district maps were redrawn. Under Senate Bill 4, the JCPS board will shrink from 7 members to 5. Each member of the board will have to run for re-election this year. Along with Craig, board member Linda Duncan said she will not be seeking re-election. However, board members Gail Logan Strange, Trevin Bass, and Taylor Everett confirmed they will seek re-election. Governor Andy Beshear extending an emergency gas tax cut for dozens of Kentucky communities, but some drivers will still feel a price jump. Travis Laird has more.
11: The governor's executive order drops the state gas tax by 10 cents a gallon through late June for 33 cities and counties. The cut is designed to shield families from soaring prices driven by the war in Iran. However, drivers in counties where local leaders failed to opt in and request the extension will see prices jump at the pump 10 cents by Thursday. I'm Travis Laird.
10: U.S. bases in the Middle East have come under Iranian attack in response to earlier U.S. strikes on Iran. U.S. Central Command announcing those strikes Tuesday in retaliation for the downing of an Apache attack helicopter over the Strait of Hormuz. Now there are reports of Iranian attacks on sites in Jordan, Bahrain, and Kuwait. More of the Tony and Dwight Show on the way next. Your next news update coming up at 10. 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

0: We finally have a release date. Mike D of the Beastie Boys is going to be letting out his album on August 28th this year.
1: Nice.
0: And this is the first full-length album. None of the Beastie Boys did a solo album.
1: So right.
0: The last Beastie Boys album was around 2011. It was at Hot Sauce Committee Part 2.
1: Which one died?
0: MCA.
1: Okay.
0: Adam Yauch.
1: And he died around 2011 or whatever? Is that why their last album was that?
0: No, about 15 or so. I can't recall.
1: I got you.
0: But it's really cool because he's using his kids, Skylar and Diamond David, or Dave Diamond, in there. But he's already released three singles. But the album gets released on August 28th. Can't wait for that one.
1: John, to put it in perspective, rap was going along. It was starting to make headways all over the country and just taking over everything with musically. And then all of a sudden, these three little Jewish kids from Brooklyn just come out with one of the most groundbreaking albums of all time and then followed it up with something better.
0: Oh, yeah. Paul's Boutique is by far the greatest album ever.
1: Okay, what is going on? And they were great and they were awesome. And again, they lost one of them in mid-2015 or so.
0: Yeah, and I emailed them and I said, hey, I'll take MCA's spot. I emailed them several times.
2: But did Beastie Boys kind of begin the gap bridging of the rap and then rock and then, you know, kind of becomes new metal? That was Kid Rock.
1: Okay. Kid Rock was the one that kind of mixed rock and rap and killed rock music across the country.
0: I don't know.
2: So, well, killing it and starting it are two different things.
0: But Beastie Boys Beastie Boys has a whole lot of rock.
2: Like No Sleep Till Brooklyn, that's their stuff, right?
1: Which was making fun of the Midwest middle class party of kids like Dwight and I, but we were using it as our anthem.
0: No, but there's several tracks using Zeppelin and Paul's Boutique, so they sampled all kinds of rock and roll in there. As a matter of fact, to the point, when I saw Robert Plant at Louisville Gardens, it was like 87, I think, the Now and Zen tour.
1: Yep.
0: Actually, one of his songs, Lighten Up Baby, where he samples that song, he said something very derogatory towards the Beastie Boys because they sampled.
1: Well, Dwight would not know anything that happened in his life if he could not anchor the memories and or the years with concerts he attended.
0: It's absolutely true. No, it's absolutely true. Music is my first frame of reference if you ask me something.
1: Yeah, usually that's with 90-year-olds.
0: could you play Camp Town Races for me so I might be able to Camp Town Races so I can remember my wife's name? I'm not too far off from them. Steven Spielberg's latest venture into the world of extraterrestrial life.
1: Going to see it this weekend.
0: Hitting the theater, of course you are. What does Rotten Tomatoes have to say about it?
1: I don't know.
0: 87% fresh rank. That's great. That's pretty good, right?
1: Yeah, it's great.
0: Here's the good. Some people, The Atlantic, are saying it's an epic conclusion across Spielberg's audience. A message begging them to use their hearts and their heads. I loved every second of it.
1: It's an epic what?
2: You delete the story.
0: The epic conclusion comes across as if Spielberg is sending the audience a message begging them to use their hearts and their heads.
1: Yeah, because I thought I read where there wasn't a big reveal at the end. So she's saying that you're going to have to use your brain.
0: Listen, if some little green meat mop morp guy gets on my lawn, I'm shooting his ass. Enough with the hearts and the minds. What Spielberg have to say? He says that as part of the promotion, he's going around doing the car wash and all the things, you know. He said a curiosity about extraterrestrial life is one of the areas where people are divided in this world, but can find common ground in this movie.
1: More and more people over the decades, you used to be sort of crazy if you thought there were aliens, and now it's pretty widely accepted that there probably is. Don't know if they visited here, but there probably is. It would be an awful waste of space if there's nobody else but us.
0: What's the famous area?
1: 51?
0: 51, yeah.
3: Arkansas.
0: Yeah, area Arkansas. Thank you, Carl. People talk about Area 51. Well, they're hiding. We can't get in there. Well, it's a military installation. It's a military camp. You can't just walk on Fort Knox either, right?
1: Well, yeah, and that's where they used to, and I don't know if they do it anymore militarily, but that's where the stealth fighter and the stealth bomber were first you know, tested. So people are like, these triangle ships that are working, they're flying, and you can't see them on radar. These are spaceships. No, they're actually just our new fighters and bombers. A lot of people are saying that orb that is that changed speed and went under the water and came back out, they're saying that's ours. What if some people in the military is like, no, that's not alien. That's, we have that.
2: What if we find out that we're the aliens and then like our ancestors are coming back to get us? They just left us here for, you know, centuries.
1: Colonists. They're just colonists.
0: Listen, man.
1: Colonizer.
0: Listen, the only Scientologist that's allowed in this studio is Tom Cruise.
2: Is that Scientology?
0: Yeah, no. I think so. No, I think Scientology. Is it? Scientology was, there was a alien fiction author. What was his name? Lee Strobel? No, not Lee Strobel.
1: No,
3: Jesse Dixon.
0: Jesse Dixon.
1: No,
0: was
1: the
0: name.
1: Science fiction author, L. R. Hubbard.
0: L. Ron Hubbard. Yeah,
1: yeah, L. Ron Hubbard.
0: So L. Ron Hubbard.
1: Have you seen what they do where they hold the little plastic tubes?
0: Yeah, absolutely.
1: They hold plastic tubes and they that measures your how much metachlorians or whatever are in your blood.
0: No, so what I understand, I know very little. I have never read Dianetics, and that's what gets you into Scientology.
1: Right.
0: But from
1: you
0: what,
1: thought it was a diet book.
0: I thought it sounds it was diet. Like it. Yeah. But I think there's like a lizard guy that came down
1: yes.
0: here.
1: Yeah. Yeah.
0: And then he left. Left a bunch of lizard people here or something.
1: We became lizard people. I do not mock anybody's religion. If you believe that,
0: well,
1: that's
0: I kind of mock Scientology.
1: Well, all right. That's what they believe. You have every right.
0: I don't understand. I held this tube and I got to level 7.
1: They do have different levels.
0: Yeah,
1: that's how you become management and all that.
0: Yeah, you get different clearances.
1: I'm sure Tom Cruise is like top.
0: Oh, he's got
1: and Travolta are way up there.
0: Yeah, they already hung a, hey, John Travolta, let me talk to you about lizard people for a minute, as it were. Sounds a lot like us.
1: As it were.
0: No, but that's the girl that was on, Leah Remy, I think is her name.
1: Oh, yeah. She was caught up in that.
0: She got so pissed off. Have you seen her shows?
1: Yeah.
0: I thought.
1: Look, she's like, these people will ruin your life.
0: No, it's very interesting.
1: Yeah.
0: But at the same time, I thought, man, is this church going to have her clipped?
1: Well,
0: I really got scared for her, man.
1: I tell you, the smart girl was the one that Tom Cruise married, the brunette that was on like One Tree Hill or whatever.
0: She
1: had a baby with Tom Cruise, and getting her and the child out of that was like very difficult, but she kept quiet about
0: it. What was the name of the baby? I can't recall.
3: Noel Hargrave.
0: That's right. Little Noel Hargrave Cruise.
1: No.
0: But she

0: And we thought that we like this gas station.
1: There is no butter in peanut butter.
0: This gas station has beaver as mascot.
1: That's something you go to Europe, you ain't getting peanut butter. We sent John a whole box of peanut butter when he was over in Spain for 6 months.
0: I want to rerun my European joke, but I'm not going to.
1: No, we've heard it over the decades 40 million times.
0: Tune in 11 o'clock Rocky hour night. For my European joke.
1: Oh, really?
0: Yeah.
2: Followed by the moth joke.
1: Does the...
0: I got it.
1: No moth joke. You can do the European because we have a dump button that'll get rid of it.
0: No. John wanted me to do the moth joke.
1: Really?
0: Well, it was just me and you were on vacation.
1: Yeah.
0: And I said, absolutely not. This makes Tony's skin crawl and drives him crazy. We got to have Tony here when I tell the moth joke.
2: Yeah.
0: Okay. Yeah. Makes Thank sense, you. Right?
2: We need a special day for it, though.
0: Yeah, moth joke Monday.
2: Moth Appreciation Day.
0: Moth Appreciation. There's got to be Appreciation Day.
2: Right? Let's figure out when that is.
0: No, there's Appreciation Day for everything. For example, today's National Iced Tea Day.
1: Oh, boy.
0: If it were the rapper, I would understand.
1: Sweet tea or regular?
0: If it was a rapper, I would understand, but hey, give me a sweet tea.
2: Here we go. So there's no National Moth Appreciation Day, but there is National Moth Week, and it's the last full week of July.
0: Even better. Even you know
2: Only
0: what?
2: Moth jokes.
0: Yeah, okay, so here's what we're going to do. What week
1: Don't
0: is
1: say
0: this?
1: Moth enough. You're going to get Mothman to appear.
0: Hang on. What's the week? I'm in Cabo in July.
2: July 18th through the 26th.
0: I'm back.
2: Perfect.
0: Conveniently. So I'm back. Well, here's what we'll do. We'll give moth facts, and maybe we'll interview a couple of moths. And then on Friday, we'll end it with the moth joke.
1: There's a moth man.
2: We'll play Moth Into Flame by Metallica for every break.
1: Apparently, if the moth man, people are convinced that he's real.
0: You know how you could tell that it was moth man and moth lady?
1: Uh-uh.
0: The moth balls.
1: All right. So.
0: Did something throw your train of thought?
1: More than 6.5 million people are expected to travel from 100 countries.
0: I wonder what the hotel markup is. You know, Derby comes and they say,
1: it's sick.
0: And you go like Louisville Manor. Room's normally $38, but it's $312 today.
1: Oh, easily.
0: Oh, with a 5-day minimum booking, by the way.
1: The hotels in Saratoga, when we left, they went from $115 to $615.
0: You must have gone moth week because they drive up the prices on moth week.
1: They had the Belmont at that time.
0: Well, the Belmont and moth week. Yeah.
1: But have you ever seen that movie with the Mothman? He was showing up and then the bridge collapsed. They were warning the warning signs and all that.
0: One of the preachers that I went, Shout the Christian, Rob Grandy, had a friend that was involved with that story somehow.
1: Are you serious?
0: Yeah.
1: So the city was being, have you ever seen that, John? It was made in the 90s, so you probably haven't. This Mothman kept appearing, and he's like a 7-foot moth, and he's really creepy, and he was appearing outside people's windows at night and all this stuff. And then kids started drawing, like, the bridge collapsing and all that. The Mothman was there, but he was there to, like, warn that the bridge was collapsed. And then it's a true story. It's based on a true story, except for the Mothman. People do swear we saw the Mothman for weeks before the event happened.
3: Hiya. I'll notice that your bedroom light's on. Just let me in.
1: And it happened on, I think, happened on Christmas Eve.
3: Never seen a 7-foot moth before.
1: All right.
0: What moth evaded him to show up? I got nothing.
1: You're okay.
2: I've got mothin'.
0: Yeah.
1: Mothballs was a good joke, I'll admit.
0: Thank you.
1: All right.
0: Thank you.
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14: right, coming back on the Tony and Dwight Show, Michael Wycliffe. He's owned a restaurant here in Louisville for over 30 years. That's an accomplishment in itself, but he's in the dead center of the Highlands where all this trouble's happening on the weekends. We'll talk about where his head is on this.
15: John, I asked Tony yesterday because I was doing the show schedule. I said, hey, when did you book the Highland businesses? He said, 10-ish. I said, well, that's helpful.
14: 10-ish. Plus, we're going to have John Shannon's very first Wednesday's Hero. He wanted to do this particular story, and he's going to do it at the top of the hour on News Radio 840 WHAS.
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23: A stall on the Watterson westbound at Virginia Avenue has been moved to the right side, but will still cause a little bit of a delay. Also, keep in mind, 2nd Street northbound at West Main, the right lane is closed as part of the Main Remade project. Our next report in 10 minutes. I'm Heather Pasco, News Radio 840 WHAS.
24: I'm WOKY meteorologist Matt Milosevic with a Wednesday forecast that will have a slight chance of a shower through the morning hours. But otherwise, today we're partly sunny, hot, and humid through the afternoon. Highs will be near 90, but with the high humidity, it could feel like it's close to 100 degrees. For tonight, we'll watch for some shower chances, lows in the mid-70s. But we'll turn drier, hot, and humid again tomorrow with highs near 90. At your WLKY forecast, I'm Matt Milosevic.
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25: At 10:01, fair skies, 83 degrees, as we welcome back the heat index, because it feels like 91 outside. Good morning, everyone. I'm John Shannon, News Radio 840 WHAS. Governor Andy Beshear has extended an executive order reducing the state's gas tax by 10 cents for cities and counties where local officials requested an extension. In total, the governor granted extended relief for 33 cities and counties that requested it. Locally, that includes the Louisville Metro, Eminence, Smithfield, and West Point. Yesterday morning, Mayor Craig Greenberg laid out why the extension was so crucial for those living in and around the city.
0: This extension that I'm requesting provides relief when people need it most. Many Louisville families are making difficult choices every day as household budgets remain under pressure. Every dollar counts, so I will continue taking action to keep more money in the pockets of working families.
25: All other cities and counties who are not granted the extension will see gas and diesel prices rise by at least 10 cents starting tomorrow. LMPD says a man and a woman are dead after an apparent murder-suicide in Fern Creek. MetroSafe said the shooting happened in the 5600 block of Oxford Court a little after 3 p.m. When LMPD arrived, they found a man in his 50s and a woman in her 20s who had been shot. The man died at the scene. The woman rushed to U of L Hospital, where she died shortly after arrival. Police say they believe it was a murder-suicide. LMPD's homicide unit is investigating. 10:02 at News Radio 840 WHAS. Did he or didn't he resign? Lee Mallon has more in this report.
1: We've learned about a possible resignation notice turned in by Fayette County Public Schools Superintendent Dr. Demetrius Liggins from Tuesday evening. Officials have called for a special meeting this evening at 7:30 to discuss potential interim leadership. Liggins, however, telling WKYT, WLEX, and the Lexington Herald Leader he did not resign and remain superintendent, adding that he only wanted to ask to engage in discussions regarding a potential separation agreement. Liggins has led FCPS for about 5 years. I'm Lee Mowen.
25: Americans paid more for just about everything last month. Annual inflation rose to 4.2% in May, the highest rate in 3 years, thanks to soaring energy costs since the war with Iran. Numbers out today from the Bureau of Labor Statistics show the rate rose from 3.8% in April, which is just about what markets were expecting. The consumer price index for the month rose 0.5% over the previous month, slightly less than in April. More products have been added to a recall of pet foods that could cause serious illness or even death. Daria Albinger has details.
2: The FDA has issued an updated notice for certain freeze-dried and frozen raw pet foods made by Go Raw LLC. That's on top of the firm's voluntary recall back in February that its products contain extremely low levels of thiamine or vitamin B1. Dogs and cats need thiamine to maintain neurological function and to digest carbohydrates. Without it, they could experience seizures, which could lead to death. Raw pet foods have also been linked to foodborne illnesses such as salmonella. You can find the complete list of the recalled foods on the FDA website. I'm Daria Albinger.
25: 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Your next news update coming up at 10:30. 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
3: Welcome to Wednesday's Heroes. This week's hero is Colonel Bruce Crandall, United States Army. Crandall was born on February 7, 1933 in Olympia, Washington. He attended public schools and became an All-American baseball player in high school. He attended the University of Washington in Seattle until being drafted into the United States Army in 1953 during the Korean War. After his time in Korea was up, Crandall graduated from Engineer Officer Candidate School at Fort Belvoir, Virginia. He was sent to fixed wing and helicopter training conducted by the Air Force and Army. Was then assigned to an Army Aviation Mapping Group headquartered at the Presidio of San Francisco. His first overseas flying assignment was to Wheelis Air Base in Tripoli, Libya. There he mapped the desert for 2 years, flying the de Havilland Canada DH-3 Otter, DHC-2 Beaver, L-19 Bird Dog, and OH-23 Raven aircraft as an instructor pilot and unit test pilot. In 1965, he joined the Dominican Republic Expeditionary Force as a liaison to the 18th Airborne Corps. Later that year, he was assigned to South Vietnam, where the United States had entered the Civil War, defending South Vietnam against the communist North Vietnamese. He commanded the 1st Cavalry Division's Company A, 229th Assault Helicopter Battalion at Camp Radcliffe, An Ky, Vietnam. He led a flying unit supporting 8 battalions on the ground using the call sign Ancient Serpent 6. On November 14, 1965, Crandall, at the time a major,
25: led the 1st Division operation of the Vietnam War, landing elements of the 1st Battalion and 2nd Battalion of the 7th Cavalry Regiment and the 5th Cavalry Regiment into landing zone X-ray in the Battle of the Adrang Valley. During that fierce battle, he was credited with evacuating some 70 wounded soldiers, along with his wingman, Ed Too Tall Freeman. 12 of these 14 flights, another source reports 18, were made after the medevac unit refused to land in the landing zone, which was under intense fire. Crandall evacuated more than 75 casualties in his helicopters during a flight day that started at 6 a.m. and didn't end until 10:30 p.m., more than 16 hours later. He said, quote, "It was the longest day I ever experienced in any aircraft. He had to use several helicopters throughout the day because each aircraft became badly damaged." Crandall and Freeman were also credited with flying in the ammunition needed for the 7th Cavalry to survive. The craft he was flying was unarmed. He was initially awarded the Distinguished Service Cross, but this was upgraded to the Medal of Honor, awarded by President George W. Bush in a ceremony in the East Room of the White House on February 26, 2007. Crandall received the news he was to be awarded the Medal of Honor while traveling in his RV on vacation. Crandall's medal was actually delayed several years because he asked that the nomination be put on hold. His reason? His executive officer and wingman in Vietnam, Major Ed Too Tall Freeman, had been diagnosed with Parkinson's, and Crandall wanted Freeman to be physically able to be present for the awarding of the medal. Crandall's citation reads in part, "Major Crandall's voluntary decision to land under the most extreme fire instilled in other pilots the will and the spirit to continue to land their own aircraft, and in the ground forces the realization they would be resupplied and that friendly wounded would be promptly evacuated. This greatly enhanced morale and the will to fight at a critical time." After his first medical evacuation, Major Crandall continued to fly in and out of the landing zone throughout the day and into the evening. That day, he completed a total of 22 flights, most under intense enemy fire, retiring from the battlefield only after all possible service had been rendered to the infantry battalion. His actions provided critical resupply of ammunition and evacuation of wounded. Major Crandall's daring acts of bravery and courage in the face of an overwhelming and determined enemy are in keeping with the highest traditions of the military service and reflect great credit upon himself, his unit, and the United States Army. Crandall continued his military career after the events of the Adrang, rising to the rank of lieutenant colonel before being medically retired after having a stroke in 1977. After retiring from the Army, Crandall earned a master's degree in public administration from Golden Gate University in 1977. He then worked in public service jobs, including 3 years as the city manager of Dunsmuir, California. After leaving California, he and his wife Arlene moved to Mesa, Arizona, where he worked for 17 years in the Public Works Department, the last four as the Public Works Manager. Crandall was meritoriously promoted to full colonel in 2010, more than 30 years after retiring from the Army, in recognition of his accomplishments and receiving the Medal of Honor. Crandall's actions during the Battle of the Adrang were later chronicled in the best-selling book We Were Soldiers Once and Young by Lieutenant General Hal Moore and Joe Galloway, and portrayed in the 2002 film We Were Soldiers. In addition to the Medal of Honor, Crandall received the Distinguished Flying Cross, Bronze Star Medal, Purple Heart, 24 Air Medals, the Vietnam Service Medal, and numerous other awards. I had the honor of meeting Colonel Crandall for the first time in 2007 at the Pentagon when his name was added to the panels in the Hall of Heroes, where the names of every recipient of the Medal of Honor since 1863 are listed. I was the narrator for his ceremony, and he jokingly told me that if he stuttered during his speech, I was going to have to do push-ups. Thankfully, he didn't stutter once. I was at events several more times with Colonel Crandall, his quick wit and smile always on display, and he always remembered my name and who I was. Colonel Bruce Crandall passed away 2 weeks ago at the age of 93 in Tempe, Arizona. With his death, there are only 63 living Medal of Honor recipients, according to the Congressional Medal of Honor Society. Sir, let me say it was an honor and a privilege to have known you. Rest easy. We'll meet again on Fiddler's Green. For Wednesday's Heroes, I'm Sergeant First Class Retired John Wollaston.
14: Wednesday's Hero, brought to you by Horse Soldier Bourbon.
15: That's right. A bourbon brought to you by the first boots on the ground, Special Forces ODA. Every bottle is forged with the steel from 9/11.
14: We will be broadcasting live from the Horse Soldier's Bourbon in a couple of weeks. Right now, we bring in a guy we've known for over 30 years. He's a local businessman. The first time I met him, I was driving the weasel van for Duke Meyer. Was setting up the broadcast for one of those lunchtime broadcasts at Wick's Pizza. How you doing, Mike Wycliffe?
4: I'm doing great, Tony. Thanks for having me, buddy.
14: I want to commend you also because running a restaurant is the hardest thing I can ever imagine doing. And doing it for 30 years is a crazy accomplishment.
15: Now, I want to say this. Running a restaurant or running a bar, you do both.
14: Oh, right. You do both. But you've had staying power. What do you think that is?
4: Just a good product and just a great customer base I have down in the Highlands. I think it's kept me going for all these years.
14: Okay, so let's talk about it. There's been some issues on the weekends in the Highlands. Tell me what your thoughts are. Tell me what's happening from your spot.
4: I think I don't want to judge anybody, but I think that the city has put a lot more of their resources into certain areas and are not really following this on Bardstown Road. This started last year and with the street takeovers and everybody drinking and fighting on Bardstown Road. And it's in that the 1,000 block of Bardstown Road. It starts at Highland Avenue and it ends at Grinstead. So like if you get down to where my business is and in front of O'Shea's, there's none of this stuff is happening down there. People will walk by, but they're all congregating in that one block.
14: Why is that, you think, Bell. Just one block?
4: I don't know. I have no idea. It's right in front of the Taco Bell and Chipotle, and I have no idea why they picked that one block.
14: And what are they doing?
4: They're taking over the whole street. I mean, I come to work on Sunday mornings, and the whole street's covered with garbage. There's empty Patron bottles, Don Julio bottles, the big Sorby cups.
14: Yeah.
4: There's red Solo cups everywhere. So they're just congregating and having a big street party, because I think part of it is a lot of this stuff downtown got shut down.
14: Yeah.
4: Those bars had some shootings in the West End, and the city went in and took some liquor licenses like they did at 942 Baxter.
14: Right.
4: And I think it's kind of not giving them a home. I mean, the people that are doing this, a place to go and hang out anymore. So I think they're just hanging out and they're just having fun. It's like a big party.
14: Have you talked to the people that own, now some of them are national brands you just mentioned, like Taco Bell, but some of them are not. They're local business mm-hmm. owners. They have to be going crazy.
4: Well, I don't want to speak, but I know that... Some of the employees at Highland Tap Room, I don't want to, because they're not involved in it. They're just right in the area. Mm-hmm. Their employees are scared on the weekends. And they don't want to come to work because they're afraid to leave work with their money and the tips at the end of the night because there's all these people out in the streets and they're kind of a little scared. But I mean, and like I said, I don't want to say this has nothing to do with Highland Tap Room. It's a congregation in front of their business and they're just kind of, they're stuck right there. And they were good business owners. Like last year, they were open till 4. They've brought their hours back to 2.
14: Right.
4: To try and combat some of this problem. So they're doing what they can and they've got big barricades in front. So they're really trying to not be a part of it, but it's just happening right in their front door and I feel bad for them.
15: You could try to not be a part of it with this nonsense going on. It's going to affect the customer base.
4: Yep.
15: I certainly wouldn't want to go there. What time of the night, and you may not know this, does it usually spur up?
14: About when's 11, it start 12? And when's it end usually?
4: Well, I haven't been there, but I have some employees that like this past weekend, they said that they went down there and they get off work. We close at the restaurant at 10, so they're getting off at 10:30 or 10:45, and they just walked right up the street and it was already starting to pick up at like 11, 11:30 at night on Friday. And they said that on Friday night that the street was not taken over on Friday night, but there was people on both sides of the street. And he said they walked up there and there was like 4 or 5 girls fighting and a police car went down the street. And all the police did was hit their siren a couple of times.
14: Yeah, they
4: and
14: do
4: got
14: the
4: a distraction. Beep, beep, beep. Yep. And then they just kept driving and let them keep fighting.
14: I saw that video.
4: Mm-hmm.
14: It was crazy.
4: Yeah, that's a Saturday night. Friday night, I haven't seen any videos from Friday night because it wasn't so bad. I'm just getting firsthand accounts. But what happened on Saturday, it's on film everywhere. People are videoing it. And it's like they're proud to put these videos up with what's going on. And it's just not right.
14: Those poor, and you know what? Until you just sat in that chair, I wasn't even thinking about the employees. I wasn't. I was thinking about the business owners and the neighborhood and the people that live in the neighborhood.
4: Oh, yeah.
15: What about some of the iconic, other iconic restaurants. Tommy O'Shea, for example, is it affecting him? Molly Malone's, do you know? Or
4: Our street, Tommy is like the best business owner. I love Tommy.
14: Tommy's like nobody else.
4: He runs a good business, man. He doesn't put up with that crap. I mean, on St. Patrick's Day Parade, he got an orderly way in, an orderly way out. Yeah. I mean, I love Tommy O'Shea.
15: Everybody loves Tommy O'Shea, baby, right? I know.
4: They do a great job at Flanagan's and Molly Malone's, too. I love Donald Ryan at Molly Malone's. They all do good. But this isn't really affecting our block. It's like, because those people that are coming aren't going to these businesses. They're just coming to have party and drink in the street and hang out.
14: Well, they have to park somewhere. Mm-hmm. And as Dwight has said 4 million times on the radio, there's no parking in Highlands.
15: No.
14: You have to park in the neighborhood. We haven't seen that on the news where they're going to talk to the neighbors and saying what's going on. And they're all like, this has to stop.
4: Well, the last meeting we had was over parking meters and some neighbors showed up about parking meters. But no, I have a bunch of older customers because I've been there. I've been on that corner for 33 years.
14: Oh, my.
4: And I have some customers that'll come over and they're nervous up there. They live right across the street on Highland Avenue, and they've always been nervous because a lot of these riffraff, I'll call it, they park back into the street in front of their houses, and then they're revving their engines, and they're burning off their tires, and they're waking them up, and they're loud, and they're painting their front yards, and they're scared with what's going on Friday and Saturday nights.
15: Wow.
14: That shouldn't happen. You shouldn't have to deal with the smoky burnouts and peeing in your front lawn. No, I understand I bought a house near a bar, but that shouldn't happen every night. No. Is it going to happen every once in a while? Sure.
4: Yes.
14: Because you have to put up with that. But I find it interesting that it's just that block. But I also find it interesting that a lot of these businesses are now closing earlier. I know that there are some businesses farther down towards Baxter that close now at 4 in the afternoon because of theft and the rest of that. I know this is something that's not new. I mean, the partying is new, but you've been dealing with some issues right there. Have you felt like the city has your back?
4: They tried to do some stuff last summer and they, you know what I'm saying? And started revving up last summer. And I think they cracked down a little bit more last summer and they're more on it. But I think this is like the last couple of weeks, it's maybe catching them off guard. And it's coming so fast that they haven't been prepared to have the right amount of police on the streets to combat this problem.
14: What do you want to see happen? What's your dream, Michael LeCliff from Wick's Pizza? What's your dream for how the city can help with this situation?
4: They got to stop it. I mean,
14: they stopped at New Lou and the Big Four Bridge
4: because they made a bigger police presence. And I think that's what they have to do for a little while to make sure it's like, you know, you can do something and you keep doing it. But once you know that the police are going to be there and your friends get locked up, maybe for drinking on the street or something, then I think it might change your attitude to not want to come. But like, if you sneak out of Wick's Pizza or O'Shea's running these bars and you got a drink in your hand and the ABC's out front and they catch a person walking down the street with the beer, I'm getting a fine for letting them come out of my business. Yeah, the bar does, because if you let them get out with alcohol, maybe they need to put some ABC on the street because they have arresting powers and everything too. Maybe they need to start like approaching people that are drinking and maybe try and give some tickets and do some stuff that way for public intoxication or, you know, drinking in a public place. So you can't have an open container.
14: This last Saturday feels like a watershed moment. It feels like you guys have said, this is it.
4: Yes.
14: Is there anything set up with you all as business owners and the LMPD to have a conversation, or is that still going? Is it constantly going on?
4: Well, not right now. Over the years, we always talked about we met with the parking meters and we addressed some other situations and stuff. But I think that right now, I'm losing my train of thought.
14: Yeah.
4: But like right now,
14: I contacted with the LMPD. Yeah, do we need to have a new meeting with them and say, hey, enough?
4: Yes, there needs to be a meeting, but it's like I said, it's not really affecting my bar and O'Shea's. It's just that.
14: But that's
4: one
14: not you're
4: block.
14: You're
4: but
14: in it with them, Mike. You're right. You're those people are like, hey, Mike, we need you also.
4: No, look, I'd be happy to meet.
14: You're a name in this town. You've been around a long time. You throw some weight around, Mike, and those people, I guarantee, are like, hey, no, we need you in on this.
4: We do 100%. We need to have a meeting down there, and they need to step up the police presence. And I'm not bashing the police at all. I love the police. They do a great job. I'd never ever do that. I mean, they protected me and my businessmen stuff. What's going on, but they just need to have a more stepped up police presence on the street.
15: It's almost as if this crowd has zero fear of consequences for their actions because these Louisville judges. Just a thought.
14: Well, I think it started. I was telling Mike in the break. I think it starts at JCPS, where about 10 or 15 years ago, I saw the memos. You know, if you're getting cursed out, let them curse you out, and then don't send them to the office.
15: I talked
14: let
15: to them the dumbass in charge. Yeah.
14: And I saw the memo. Let them curse you out, and then continue teaching your class. It started there, and then what it became was the teacher lost control of the classroom. There, I think, is an entire generation of kids that have, they don't feel like they need to listen to any adult at any point because they're smarter than you. And I haven't had, and really, it's not their fault because they've never had to answer to anyone. And well, now we've got an issue.
4: Well, I'll tell you what I feel too. It starts at home, Tony.
14: Yeah.
4: Like, I ask them, like, some of my employees is like, where are all these kids coming out doing? And it's like, their parents are out drinking and they're not watching them. Their
14: right.
4: parents are out doing stuff or not paying attention to what their kids are doing. And the kids are out running the streets.
14: LMPD,
4: it starts at home.
14: Yeah, the chief said that. He said, you need to know where your damn kids are. I mean, yep. He wasn't happy about it. Nope. I think that it's time for another meeting with LMPD, just the LMPD. And the owners and the employees of these restaurants and bars and everything else in that block. And Mike, I think you need to be there.
4: Oh, I would be happy to be there. Yeah. I have no problem with that.
14: And just say, hey, enough. Yep. Enough's enough.
15: Has anybody came up with the idea of maybe challenging these kids to a dance-off instead? I saw an 80s movie one time called Breaking. No, I'm serious. There was a documentary.
14: Dance fighting.
15: There was a documentary in the 80s called Electric Boogaloo. And in this documentary, it worked, man.
14: It did.
15: It brought the gangs together.
14: Yeah. The heroes were Ozone and...
15: you saw the same documentary.
14: I saw it, too. It was
15: very
14: a documentary, yes. Yep. Again, let's make that happen. We have an LMPD on every Thursday. I'm definitely going to drop that in.
4: Have them send me a text if anybody... You got my number.
14: Let's end this.
4: I'm sure everybody on that street would be happy to try and get this... taken care of, and I'm sure Tommy would show up. I mean, you know what I'm saying? He's got his whole family working over there. He doesn't want anything bad to happen to his business. He's got his whole family working
14: Not just the owners. I think the employees need to be there, too. And it's the Highlands has always been a gem. You know, I used to tell people, they come in town, hey, where should I go? And I would say, well, there's a great bar called Phoenix Hill. You might want to go there. But park your car somewhere and walk up and down. There's t-shirt shops and record stores and coffee shops and all that stuff is in bars. I'm not down there. I can't speak of it because I'm not down there on a weekend. Yeah.
4: Well, I want to emphasize too that it's a lot of people think the Highlands isn't safe anymore. It's safe. I mean, this is happening, but you know, on Friday and Saturday nights, late at night, but during the week, during the days, I mean, in the early evenings, it's always safe. It's safe all the time down there. It's just this, like, you know, it's just this one, it's just,
14: yeah.
4: It's just right now.
14: You still have specials on Sunday NFL?
4: Yep.
14: Yeah, in my 20s, yeah. That's where I was parked, watching the Steelers, watching the Steelers and the Bengals or whatever, man. Yeah. Parked there drinking whatever. You used to have a dollar long necks, I think was what you used to do. But again, that was 30 years ago. But it was always a good time. You always set your prices fair. And it's good product, and that's why, and you treat people, obviously you treat your employees good because, you've been open for 30 years. If you don't treat your employees good, you ain't gonna be open for 30 years. Yep. So thank you, Mike, for coming in, Sharon. It takes, it's brave for any of these owners to come out because of social media and the rest of it. People get scared maybe I shouldn't talk. Mike, I appreciate you coming in and talking, brother.
4: Yep, no problem. You have a great day.
14: You too, man.
15: Again. Dance off, but okay.
4: I hear you there.
15: Just right there. 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
26: My name's Phil from Beverly, Massachusetts. I've lost 88 pounds with Awaken 180. I was type 2 diabetic and I was severely overweight. 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
1: Traffic is looking pretty good on mostly clear and dry main roads and freeways. Be aware of an accident, though, 64 eastbound at the Watterson. That will have you a little slow. There's also a stall on the Watterson westbound at Virginia Avenue on the right side. Our next report in 10 minutes. I'm Heather Pasco, News Radio 840 WHAS.
11: I'm WOKY meteorologist Matt Milosevic with a Wednesday forecast that will have a slight chance of a shower through the morning hours, but otherwise today we're partly sunny, hot, and humid through the afternoon. Highs will be near 90, but with the high humidity, it could feel like it's close to 100 degrees. For tonight, we'll watch for some shower chances, lows in the mid-70s, but we'll turn drier, hot, and humid again tomorrow with highs near 90. That's your WOKY forecast. I'm Matt Milosevic.
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25: Sunny skies and 83 degrees outside the studios here at 4th Street Live, but it feels like 92. Good morning, everyone. I'm John Shannon, News Radio 840 WHAS. The South Preston Corridor has a new name and a new initiative. On Tuesday morning, Mayor Craig Greenberg announced that the community had selected La Via Lou as the new name for the neighborhood. The effort celebrates and supports Louisville's Hispanic community.
16: All of this came directly from our Louisville community. It's a statement that Hispanic history and Hispanic contributions are part of Louisville's story.
25: The mayor also announced the La Via Lou Passport Challenge, which encourages people to visit local businesses in La Via Lou. The digital passport is a QR code that can be scanned by a number of local businesses in the area. After visiting, you can rack up points and some swag as a prize. The population of Kentucky expected to increase by roughly 5% between now and 2050. That's according to a new report released by the Kentucky State Data Center with University of Louisville. The Bluegrass region is expected to see the fastest rate of growth in the Commonwealth at about 14%. Jefferson and Fayette counties expected to remain the first and second most populous counties in the state, according to the researchers. Heading to Massachusetts to catch a World Cup match, Cape Cod officials are urging World Cup visitors to be aware of sharks. Visitors are being told to stay close to shore and avoid swimming near seals. Sharks hunt for seals in shallow water. Beachgoers are also urged to follow signs, flags, and lifeguard instructions. More of the Tony and Dwight Show coming up next. Your next news update at 11. I'm John Shannon, News Radio 840 WHAS.
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2: Time for Reeling in the Years. We are 2-0 to start the week. I nailed the first one. Dwight nailed the second one. It's a Wednesday. John, we are just kicking your ass up and down the calendar.
3: I felt it, man. What are you doing?
4: I felt it.
2: Up and down the week, we are kicking your ass. Let's go.
3: He's going to take us to the 2000s.
2: Let's go. I feel like I'm going to go.
3: All right. Either Soundgarden or Audioslave.
4: It is Audioslave.
3: Audioslave. So it's got to be.
2: So it's 90.
3: No, it's 2000.
2: Oh, you're right.
3: 2000. Audioslave.
2: Oh.
3: I'm going to say it's
2: You son of a biscuit eater.
3: Okay, this is when we did Rock Morning, so I think it's 4 or 5.
2: Okay.
3: What a jerk move. This is why I hate John.
2: What a good band, though. I liked Audioslave.
3: I liked Audioslave better than I did Soundgarden.
4: All right, next song.
2: Throwing in a country and western song.
4: You know who the voice is? It's a band, it's a trio.
2: I have no idea.
4: Rascal Flatts.
2: Oh, is this in the movie? I bet this is the movie Cars.
4: No, that's their cover of Life is a Highway.
2: No, I know that too, but this also might be in the movie. Oh, you don't know
4: be.
2: That.
4: I guess it could be.
3: I've only been pissed off about one Rolling Stone show, and that was July 4th, year I don't know what. They did it at Speedway.
2: Mm-hmm.
3: The opening act was Rascal Flatts. I'm like, you gotta be kidding me. Like, all the other states were getting, you know, like, Pearl Jam, like, really good acts.
4: You know, Rascal Flatts.
2: I think Mick Jagger should consult you.
3: He should.
2: On who the opening act should be.
3: He should. You're right.
2: Yeah.
3: That's a great point.
2: They're pretty.
4: Song was Love You Out Loud. No help?
3: No help. No.
4: All right, next song.
3: This is a pissed off country song.
2: It's Christina Aguilera.
4: Panetti has it.
2: Yeah, it's a pop song. And just, you know, every once in a while, Hide Your Hate.
3: You know I can't do that.
2: Oh,
4: this is a pretty
2: boy.
4: Badass song for Christina Aguilera.
2: She was good. She was really, it was a reason why she was popular. Just doesn't help me, but it makes me think it's earlier 2000s, though.
3: But in my defense, you got to admit, that sounds like most new country songs. Right or wrong?
2: Yeah, I guess, maybe.
4: Kind of. Innocent. I don't know. It had more rock tinge to it, though.
2: New country's not inviting you, so stop.
3: Well,
2: like
3: good.
2: They haven't even invited you to listen. Listen, they're like, look, cool, you don't like us? Great. Listen to Merle Haggard. We're going on with our lives, because Dwight's not listening.
3: Well, guess what? I want it that way. But
2: like pissed because he's not invited to the party.
3: No.
2: That's a stupid party.
3: Because you weren't invited. I don't want to be invited. But I don't want to be invited. If Old Country invites me, not only will I go, but I'll bring a dish.
4: Wow.
3: Yeah.
4: It's very noble of you.
2: You will not go and there won't be a dish.
3: Let me bring a dish.
2: You'll eat half of it before you get there.

0: Fox 20.
1: Oh, that might walk me back to 97.
2: Yeah, no, no, it's not the 90s. No.
1: Well, they were big.
2: Maybe. Yeah.
1: No, Audioslave wasn't around in the 90s.
2: No, they were. I'm thinking 2002.
1: I think four or five.
2: I'm thinking two.
1: I think four or five.
3: All right, okay. Dos Mas.

0: Hang on.
1: Quit games.
0: I'm not a detective.
1: But you are a dick.
0: True. So I got half of it.
1: Yeah.
0: He's done 2004, 2005, 2002.
2: I've hit all of them at least once.
0: Oh, okay. Because I didn't think you hit 2003. Once. I didn't think he hit 2003 yet.
1: I'm like at 4 or 5 on this.
2: This is Justin Timberlake.
1: As a matter of fact, I like 5.
2: Ready for your number one? Unfortunately, John, you're not going to know probably.
1: Well, hang on. John, look me in the eye real quick.
2: Yes.
1: Is it 2005? I'm going to get a tell on him. I'm going to tell on him before.
0: Okay.
2: All right, here's your last song. Girl, it's easy to love me now. Would you love me if I was down and out? This person's doing the halftime show of the Louisville Kings game this weekend for the championship of the United Bowl.
0: Who is it?
2: 50 Cent and Nate Dogg.
3: Oh, 50 Cent.
2: The song is 21 Questions.
0: I loved all those 50 Cent jokes in the early 2000s, too.
2: That's right.
0: I want to say 2002, but I'm going to go with 2003 because you're locked on.
1: I'm on 5.
0: I'm at 2003, so you
1: take
0: pick
1: it. You take it.
0: 2003.
1: Yes!
0: I told you.
1: Yeah, that's teamwork.
0: You're kicking your butt up and down
2: you
0: the calendar.
2: Are. I'd even pull the 2000s out this week and you
0: still
2: got
0: it. Yeah, you did.
2: Me.
0: You were like, I need something. I need a turnover. That's what you were thinking.
1: Yep. Mm, that sounds good. A turnover with ice cream right next to it. That sounds great. Speaking of turnovers and fast food, here's some things you might want to know or maybe not know about
2: fast food. Well, which is it?
1: This is, well, I eat snails because I don't like fast food. Drink machines. How often are they clean? Very rarely, because evidently...
0: Not at McDonald's. McDonald's cleans them every single day, bro. Fact.
1: Did I say McDonald's?
0: No, you didn't.
1: Okay, thank you.
0: I just wanted to make sure that's on the table. That's why their sodas are so good.
1: You want to do the story, man, or not?
0: I don't know. You set it up with it. Hey, you probably don't want to hear the story, but I'll do it.
1: But you know what? No, McDonald's, their Coke products are just better.
2: What do they do to their Coke?
1: Well, first of all, their straws are bigger.
0: Bingo! Ding, ding.
1: But also, I think they get a special formula. And there's nothing better than a McDonald's
0: and
1: Coke.
0: And cleaning their lines every day. They clean them. The straw is bigger, so you have more soda hitting your tongue than the smaller straws. And
1: I think Coca-Cola has a McDonald's
0: brand
1: or something, because
0: they're cheating.
1: There is never anything as good as a McDonald's Coke.
0: I bet you if you interview a McDonald's employee, they'll say, we have a ton of people that just come through and order the large Diet Coke.
1: I'll say, how's the shake machine doing?
2: They'll say, what shake machine?
1: Shake, baby, shake.
0: All right.
1: Ice dispensers, same rate, because they're difficult to clean. Most ice machines are rarely cleaned. They also said stay away from the fish because you don't know what temperature the fish has been stored or if the oil has been cooked in with the proper temperature. I've never had any problem.
2: Now, I worked in McDonald's when I was in high school.
0: We're not talking about McDonald's. We're not talking about McDonald's. This is an overall fast food quick service is what they call it now. Places.
4: QSR.
0: That's exactly right.
1: We're proponents. We love McDonald's, especially the Cokes and the French fries. The Cokes and the French fries are just something special.
0: I like the people that pronounce it like this. McDonald's,
2: that's right.
0: I'm going to go. Hey, y'all going to McDonald's?
1: I say that sometimes.
0: Oh, yeah, you're South End.
2: Some people just call it Donald's. Very small attention people.
0: I will tell you the reason that the soft serve is down a lot, because my buddy actually bought one. When he had kids, he was like, I bought a soft serve machine, the one that's like in restaurants. And what he found out was you got to clean that thing after every single use.
1: Oh.
0: Like every party he had with the kids, he was awesome. Like they're like, you have a soft serve machine? This is 30 years ago. But he was like, dude, you have to clean it, and it's not easy to clean because it's the milk issue and all that stuff. So you've got to clean it every time. So that's why it's down a lot. They're like, soft serve is not available.
1: Did your dad ever make homemade ice cream?
0: No.
1: My dad did.
0: Yeah.
1: And basically, he'd stay out there all day with this damn thing, and ice would rotate around, and you
0: Well, he knew if the end of the world was going to happen, fat little Dwight's going to need his ice cream.
1: Yeah, little fat Dwight would just stare at it. It's ready, Daddy.
0: Well, I think we'll survive, Dad. We got ice cream.
1: No, but seriously, it'd work all day and you get like this much ice cream, like a pint or something.
0: You know, we don't do any walks or charity for lactose intolerant people that can't eat ice cream. I feel sorry for them.
1: I do too. I
0: feel sorry for them.
1: We should do something
0: about
1: that.
0: And the lactose-free ice cream? Come on, man. Come on. It's not ice cream.
1: No, it's like decaffeinated coffee. What's the point?
0: Come on.
3: That's a really good comparison.
0: Come on.
1: Thank you.
0: Come on.
1: Well, there's a power outage in
0: Stanford. Hang on. Let me stay with the fast food.
1: Oh, yeah. Come on, baby.
0: Quick service. Wendy's is planning to close 350 U.S. restaurants. Pizza Hut's going to shut 250. The several restaurant chains, including Papa John's, Pizza Hut, Red Lobster. A lot of these restaurant chains are closing, scaling back huge in 2026. I think part of the issue is you used to go because it was fast and affordable, right? And then they've gone back and forth with their prices, have they not?
1: No, they have.
0: Yeah,
1: but
0: so
1: in all fairness,
0: they're trying to find that sweet spot, and it's difficult.
1: Cost of transportation of the food, just the food in general. Everything's gone up because of Big Salad.
0: Three words, fresh, not frozen.
1: Oh,
0: when they went to that, John, that's more expensive to do.
1: John, I thought he was going to say, I love you.
3: Oh, you did?
1: Yeah, he said three words. I got perked up. Okay, here we go. He's finally going to admit it. No.
3: On chain pizza restaurants, most of them, not all of them, most of them are just, they're meant to be delivery only. And so a lot of the classic places like Pizza Hut that used to have tables and stuff, nobody's really doing those anymore.
0: But Pizza Hut. Several of the franchisees are going
3: back.
0: They're
3: going back. They're turning back
0: to the restaurant and the buffets.
3: But here's the thing. If you're going to do the in-service restaurant as a Pizza Hut, you need to go full send on that. You need to be the old school style because that's how you bring people into that sort of thing.
1: Okay. If you go all the way, bring back 1970s prices.
3: Do that too.
0: And there are several pizza joints in Louisville that use their fresh mozzarella. But what I saw the other day, I read that 85% of all the mozzarella in any pizza joints around the country come from one manufacturer.
1: Shively, Kentucky.
0: Are you serious?
1: Yep.
0: It comes from Shively, Kentucky. What?
1: No.
0: Oh, damn it.
3: So you're legit. I mean, wow.
0: I was like, why not? Why not it all comes from Shively? But it comes from one location. It's not freshly, you know, shredded.
1: It's mozzarella Germany is where it comes from. You would think it'd be Italy. It's not.
0: I hate you.
1: Well, there's a big power outage in...

0: Bad wind is invisible.
1: It's so scary.
0: Can't see it. You know, you two have always been the wind beneath my wings.
2: Oh my gosh.
3: My mom's listening. She's going to cry if she hears the song.
0: Must have been cold there in my shadow. I get it.
2: Yeah.
0: I get it. I'm the star, and yeah, you all are extras.
2: You're a very wide person. That makes sense.
0: And
2: yes.
0: What?
2: I know. What?
0: And I know it could be cold there in my shadow, but it's but you found your own light, and I appreciate that kind of effort.
2: You know what I like about wind?
0: Yeah.
2: It's a good place for me to throw my caution. That's the most helpful thing.
0: Look, if you're going to throw caution... into the wind is the way to do it.
1: And the wind goes, why are you throwing caution at me?
0: But you should never, ever spit or pee into the wind.
2: No. Try to work up on a joke that involves breeze, but I can't.
0: Whatever happened to Bette Midler?
2: She went into porn, I believe.
3: Did she die?
0: That's not true.
2: No, I think, let me Google. Oh my gosh, shut that down.
0: She got really pissed after she did that World War II movie that was like a drama and comedy slash drama, and she thought she should be nominated, and she didn't. She was just like, I'm done with you all. I can't win.
3: So she's currently 80 years old, and she was in Hocus Pocus 2.
0: Oh, yeah, right.
3: Back a few years ago.
0: Yeah. Well, she was in both Hocus Pocus 2.
3: Yeah, but of course, I know the original one, but you said recently.
0: You will know every word to that movie, my friend. Daisy's going to watch it
3: every Halloween.
0: Up until
3: a couple
0: of
3: years ago, I had never seen it. And then my wife was like, you've never seen Hocus Pocus?
0: Oh, come
2: okay,
0: on.
2: Let's do it. Y'all take a poke at this.
3: A Hocus Pocus.
2: A Hocus Pocus, yes.
0: Hocus Pocus poke.
2: Bette Midler's net worth.
0: I would say $30 million.
3: Oh, my gosh. John? I'm going to say $15 million.
2: Hey, here's a hat. Could you take this hat?
0: Okay.
2: John, here's a hat.
0: Okay. Hold on to it.
2: Okay, I want both of y'all to hold on to these hats.
3: The invisible wind's going to knock me off.
2: $250 million?
0: I said $300.
3: Oh, my gosh.
2: Oh, I thought you said 30.
3: You said 30. You said 30.
0: No, I'm sorry. I didn't know. No,
2: Am I rubbing off on you?
0: I am. You are. No, $250 million, that's awesome. Well, wow. she was in a...
2: That's almost a quarter of $1 billion.
0: She's had an amazing career, and she was a singer.
2: Yeah, film, music, live shows.
0: Everything.
2: The whole bit.
0: Yeah.
2: She invented the blender. Most people don't know that.
0: The Bette Midler blender?
2: It was the Blettler.
0: Well, she got in there after George Foreman did the...
2: Yeah.
0: Grill.
2: His grill.
0: She's like, well, if he can do that, I can do it.
2: Okay, now, I didn't think about that. Let's do George Foreman just because of that damn grill.
0: Oh, I think he's probably close to $1 billion. I bet you he's $700 million. He got a piece from every one of those grills, dude. Everyone owned one.
2: Wow. Everybody has one. We still have one. All right. $300 million, man.
0: Oh, boy.
2: I still remember when Foreman was doing his comeback fights,
0: yeah,
2: and he was just fighting on USA Channel.
0: Yeah.
2: We were watching him, and they started to be pay-per-view. He was in his 40s.
0: He won it at 44 years old.
2: Incredible, man.
0: It was a lucky... He got it... Tim Witherspoon? He dropped his left, and that big old right hook went...
2: Golly.
0: Boom!
2: Foreman's arms...
0: Lights out.
2: Foreman's arms look like tree trunks, man. They're huge.
0: Yeah. No, his punching power never left him.
2: No.
0: To say that. But that is the outlier. 44 is way too old to win a heavyweight title.
2: With that attitude it is, yeah.
0: Sorry.
2: Well, that is, you know, hey, good fade there.
3: That was a hard stop.
2: Perfect. That was perfect, man. Great job on your fading ability.
0: That was me.
2: Jefferson Animal Hospital. 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
15: 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Epstein would become one of the world's most infamous predators, a man who could have faced decades in prison but served just 13 months in his own wing of a county jail.
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15: 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Truth and Lies, Jeffrey Epstein.
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27: Traffic is slow because of a crash on 64 eastbound at the Watterson. Also, watch for stalls. 164 westbound on the off-ramp to Blankenbaker Parkway. It's on the right side. Also in the Watterson, westbound at Virginia Avenue, there's a stall on the right shoulder. Our next report in 10 minutes. I'm Heather Pascoe, News Radio 840 WHAS.
1: I'm WOKY meteorologist Matt Milosevic with a Wednesday forecast that will have a slight chance of a shower through the morning hours. But otherwise, today we're partly sunny, hot, and humid through the afternoon. Highs will be near 90, but with the high humidity, it could feel like it's close to 100 degrees. For tonight, we'll watch for some shower chances, lows in the mid-70s, but we'll turn drier, hot, and humid again tomorrow with highs near 90. At your WLKY forecast, I'm Matt Milosevic.
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4: A minute after 11 o'clock, fair skies, 85 degrees, feels like 96. Good morning, everyone. I'm John Shannon, News Radio 840 WHAS. After more than 8 inches of rain caused flash flooding in Lanesville, Indiana on Tuesday, a boil water advisory now in effect for Lanesville water customers. Joe Lincoln with the story.
5: Harrison County Emergency Management issued the advisory on social media saying, quote, residents are advised to boil water intended for drinking, cooking, brushing teeth, and food preparation until the advisory is lifted. It will remain in effect for 72 hours. EMA officials said damage assessment teams will be working in Lanesville and Cordon on Wednesday to document and evaluate damage from Tuesday's flooding. The 8 inches of rain that fell in Lanesville was over the course of just 3 hours Tuesday. Streets in the area were flooded with water, and it forced some residents to evacuate to their roofs as the water levels rose. EMA officials say anyone with questions can call them at 812-738-8949. I'm Joe Lincoln.
4: A member of the Board of Education for Jefferson County Public Schools, James Craig, has announced his resignation, citing new opportunities. Craig has represented District 3 for the past 8 years and serves as the board's vice chair. He announced his resignation at last night's meeting. His resignation comes as the board undergoes several state-mandated changes, including the reduction of seats on the board from 7 to 5 and the redrawing of district boundaries. 11:03 at News Radio 840 WHAS. A man is dead following a house fire in Whitley County yesterday. Kentucky State Police say the body of 70-year-old Eddie Lester was found after the blaze was put out in the Rockholds community. Lester's remains have been transported to the state medical examiner's office for an autopsy. No other details on the fire have been made available so far. Governor Andy Beshear extending an emergency gas tax cut for dozens of Kentucky communities, but some drivers will still see prices jump. Travis Laird has the story.
6: The governor's executive order drops the state gas tax by 10 cents a gallon through late June for 33 cities and counties. The cut is designed to shield families from soaring prices driven by the war in Iran. However, drivers in counties where local leaders failed to opt in and request the extension will see prices jump at the pump 10 cents by Thursday. I'm Travis Laird.
4: Today, about 2,000 SoFi Stadium hospitality workers are voting on a new contract. Daniel Martindale has the details.
7: It comes 2 days before the opening World Cup match at the venue in Inglewood. On Tuesday, the Food and Beverage Workers Union, Unite Here Local 11, tentatively agreed to a new contract with the stadium's food service operator, Legends Global. Union members had overwhelmingly authorized a strike. Concession stand attendants are reportedly being offered a 40% pay increase and premium pay for mega events like the World Cup. Workers would also be allowed to walk off the job if the union determines ICE agents are putting their safety and security at risk. I'm Daniel Martindale.
4: 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Your next news update at the bottom of the hour. 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
9: 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I don't write them, folks. I just read them.
0: It's going to be sticky tonight at the baseball game. We're going to be out at Bats Baseball.
11: Perfect night, if you ask me. I can't wait to get out there, baby.
0: We're going to be out there with our lovely ladies.
11: That's right.
0: Susan and Jackie, the two really important people.
11: That way we can sit there and they go get us our beers and tequilas. And it's going to be fun. Never mind.
0: Well,
11: Yeah, never
0: mind. Okay. We're dealing with that a lot these days.
11: Yeah, this sucks. I'd be happy to get through this.
0: But Bats Baseball tonight, first pitch is 6:35. And we're going to be out there having a good time on a Wednesday.
11: Yeah, let's get out there about 5:45.
0: We'll do. We'll, yeah, absolutely. Mm. We've invited John William Alden III.
11: What are you doing? Stop, man. Are you serious? Are you going tonight, John?
2: I was invited. I don't know if I'm coming.
11: I don't want to watch a baseball game with a baby screaming in my ear.
0: Don't you talk about little sweet Daisy like that.
11: If you want to bring a baby, there should be a baby section, man.
0: Oh, a big baby's going. Yeah. Named Dwight Whitten.
11: Shut up, man.
0: That's the biggest baby of all.
2: That's true. Baby Daisy's actually, to this point so far in her life, she's very good out in public. She's never had like a screaming episode in front of a bunch of people.
11: Go out to eat with me, and that's a guarantee that she will.
2: Maybe you're the problem then.
0: Well, guess who's more mature? Daisy.
11: Mm-hmm. Well, if I looked at me, I might cry too. That's a fair point.
2: Yeah.
11: That's why.
2: But yeah, Tony did invite me.
0: You know this song.
11: Yeah, it says Allentown.
0: No.
11: Is this Paper Cutting Scissors?
0: It's one of your favorite artists of all time.
11: See, there you go. This morning I threw my phone in the trash and put the banana peel on the counter. This is getting stupid, man.
0: Come on, Bruce.
2: This is Springsteen?
0: This is when he was younger.
11: What the hell was that? Oh, you must be playing the video.
0: Yeah. Okay. I didn't know the video was this stupid pitching.
11: This is one of the Springsteen's songs I hate the most.
0: Do you really?
11: I absolutely loathe this song. But here's a story. Remember when the South End Kids won the Little League World Champion?
0: Yeah, absolutely.
11: Susan and I, I took her along with this one. I used to follow Springsteen from city to city to city. My vacation time for
0: that. Yes, I know.
11: So this particular was
0: it wasn't weird at all.
11: This particular St. Louis show
0: was that in the snow?
11: No, that
0: when you had to wait in the snow.
11: No, that was Indianapolis.
0: Oh, sorry, Indy.
11: Yeah. So this
0: stood in line for days in the snow, John. Yeah, in the snow, so John. Cool.
11: Me and a guy named Ken Bramer.
0: I graduated with Ken. He's a super great guy.
11: There's not a better guy than Ken Bramer.
0: Running back in high school.
11: It was the last show of the North American leg. But anyway, this particular St. Louis show was just days after Valley Sports won the Little League champion.
0: Uh-huh.
11: Springsteen's in the Little League Hall of Fame. Because he's a great player, because he's Bruce Springsteen.
0: Oh.
11: So I took Little League shirts, okay?
0: Yeah.
11: Little League champion shirts into the concert, and I had a gigantic sign because baseball was on strike.
0: Oh, my God, I'm so embarrassed for you.
11: The sign said, Little League never strikes. I threw the shirts up, Springsteen grabbed his, high-fived me, threw one to Little Steven.
0: Made your life.
11: Oh, made my life.
0: Oh.
11: But here's what happened. After that, he turns around to the band. He's always calling, audibles. He turns around and he plays Glory Days for us. I'm like, oh, my God.
0: That's the song you play when you're doing a baseball thing to tribute the stupid fat guy down low that made a sign at his concert.
11: Here's where it gets worse. Here's where it gets worse.
0: Gets worse?
11: Yeah, Susan and I are right up against the stage.
0: Oh, you drug Susan into this?
11: Yeah, I did.
0: Oh, poor girl.
11: I made her stand on the sidewalk with me, sleep on the sidewalk with me.
0: Oh, that's awful.
11: So anyway, let's get back to it. The point is, we're leaving the concert, and people start pointing at us and going, hey, it's you, it's you, it's you. I said, what are you talking about? Evidently, for the majority of the song, they put the camera on me and Susan. And I hate that song.
2: Oh, my gosh.
11: I hate that song.
2: See, that's the type of situation, though, where that would have made me like the song because of what happened before.
0: No, that's not how it goes. Once he shows his hate, his hate doesn't leave. That's it. He just hates forever.
11: Yeah, he holds a grudge.
0: The point is, we'll be out at the Bats game tonight, 6:30, first pitch. Perfect. We'll have our better halves with us, so come on out and say hi.
11: And to best of my knowledge, it's going to go back to raining tomorrow or so forth, isn't it?
2: I didn't know. It's supposed to be hot and sunny next couple.
0: I got to tell you, the video of Lanesville in Corbin, Indiana last night with the rain. Oh, my gosh.
11: It was horrible.
0: It was 8 inches of rain. To put in perspective, when we had that hurricane during the day that knocked down all the electricity for a week, and then it rained and it knocked out the electricity for a week, 6 inches of rain fell on Louisville. in one time, and they had to have, MSD had to have a press conference. So 6 inches. They got 8 inches in about an hour.
11: Golly, they got that Tony Vannetti storm.
0: Oh, sweetheart.
11: Well, I'm glad I'm not dating in 2006. Here's another stupid Gen X thing that's going on. John, have you heard about solo maxing?
2: You mean Gen Z thing, or is it Gen X?
0: Gen Z, probably.
11: Gen Z, what
2: I don't know what solo maxing is.
0: That's okay. Gen Z, so solo maxing.
11: Yeah. You know what this is?
2: I don't.
0: I don't want to.
11: Here we go. The cost is rising for the Gen Z crowd to go out on dates. Okay? So economically, it's really hurting.
0: It's never been cheap.
11: No.
0: You punks.
11: What they've decided to do is practice something called solo maxing. That's where going at it alone turns out to be cheaper and more calming alternative to spending tons of cash while dating someone.
2: It's funny he says, you say it turns out to be cheaper. Of course it's cheaper when you're by yourself.
0: Yes, but here's the deal. Remember that movie where the guy is talking to the... there's a whole group that hangs out in front of the 7-Eleven, and they're always talking about girls.
11: Jay and Silent Bob, right?
0: No, I don't know. It's a different movie. And the guy
11: goes... Oh, you're talking about MASH.
0: You all talk about how good you're with girls, but you all hang out in front of 7-Eleven all the time. And one of them goes, by choice, bro. By choice, bro. That's what the Gen Z's doing right now. How come you never go? By choice, bro. Solo maxing.
11: Solo maxing. Now the whole generation is finding solo maxing to be more of a deliberate lifestyle.
2: This is stupid.
11: Man, this world just gets dumber and dumber.
0: It's just, they continue to try to lower the bar on existing. Oh, I now am too busy to own a pet, so I'm going to own a plant.
2: Because the worst thing that my generation did was they were adopting all these pets during COVID and then returned them after they just got sick of them.
0: I think millennials are fine. I really do. I think we made fun of them, but they were fine and they're okay. In many ways, they have a better mindset than what we probably should have. We put up with too much at work when we were younger, and they don't do that. That's a good thing. I think millennials are sick of Gen Z. That's what I think.
11: Yeah, but
0: and I think Gen Z has an out, though. They were raised by these helicopter parents, and then COVID hit, and that COVID really screwed them up, dude, when they had to sit in the house for 2 years.
11: I worked at a truck shop in the mid to late 80s, and if I walked in, I said, I need a safe space. They would have beat my ass.
0: Well, that too. But look, safe a kid space. Can ask for it.
11: Yeah,
0: it's the adults that are in charge fault for saying, no, he's right.
11: He's right.
0: He needs a safe space.
11: Well, you said he, but I don't see gender, so that kind of confused me.
0: Well, and also, it was, I remember the University of Michigan's true story. You can look it up, Google it up. They got rid of all the mahogany wood in portions of the older parts of University of Michigan because people felt intimidated and they didn't like the way the mahogany wood made them feel.
11: Now,
2: oh my gosh.
11: John, now I want to hear the theme to Mahogany.
2: What's Mahogany?
0: I've never heard of it before.
11: Do you know where you're going?
2: I think we're hearing it right now.
11: Do you like the things that I've been showing you? Where are you going to? Do you know?
2: That's good enough for
0: me. You know what? That wasn't bad.
2: Yeah.
0: Can you do it again?
11: I sound very soothing. I sound just like her, don't I?
0: We don't know the song, so yeah.
11: No, bring it up, man. It's about the theme to Mahogany. It's a classic.
0: What's Mahogany?
11: Here we go. It was a movie.
0: Oh, it was a movie?
11: Yeah, it was a movie, 70s.
2: It'll come here in about 5 seconds, hopefully. Here we go.
11: Hear about Clorox? Oh, it's beautiful.
0: Oh, I know this song.
11: Everybody knows this song.
0: Now you don't sound as much like her.
11: What? No, I sound dead on like her.
0: Well, then sing along with her, then.
11: I will.
0: Ladies and gentlemen, Dwight with Mahogany. Do you know?

0: Huh?
1: This needs to be played back at Dwight's funeral.
0: Yeah.
2: Oh, standing applause. Yeah. Ovation, ovation. Very good job, buddy. All right, so what we called it? Maxine?
1: Solo Maxine.
0: Solo Maxine.
2: Solo Maxine. Congratulations. You're the worst generation ever.
1: What? And I'm the leader of them.
2: No, you're fine. You're weird.
1: But that's the thing, though.
2: You're fine.
1: I'm an older Gen Z. They need to look up to me.
2: Yeah.
1: They need to.
2: They have no respect for anybody older than them. We're smarter than you. We haven't accomplished anything, so we want to tear down anything that happened before us.
0: Here's a weird story.
1: That's what I do with your old show, actually, every single day.
2: You're a saboteur. You're a saboteur,
0: Sam. Do you say things under your breath when we're in here?
1: When he's not in here?
0: When you're not in here, do you say things under your breath?
1: Yeah, I talk bad about you all to myself all the time.
0: Good.
2: I would.
0: He's one of us.
2: He's one of us.
0: Yeah, I would.
2: Well, I would totally talk about us behind our backs.
0: We told you that we would flip you within a year, and we've done it.
1: Matter of fact, you did it faster than that.
2: Matter of fact, we're not going to respect you until you talk about us behind our backs.
0: No, right. We wanted to suck the life out of you, and by the look of your face, I think we've done it.
2: We're going
0: to
2: make you an old, angry old
0: man. I'm looking at him now.
2: Way before your time.
0: If he's not the poster child for giving up, I don't know what is, Tony. Look at that. I mean, he's looking great.
2: Just stick with us, kid.
0: Very proud. You're going to do good.
2: Just stick with us.
0: A wrong number sparks a friendship.
2: I love these stories. You
0: know, I don't understand these stories. A mistaken text led to an unlikely friendship of a 24-year-old woman, Lauren Stevens of San Francisco, and a 72-year-old photographer. His name is Werner von Kruten.
3: My name is Klaus.
0: Klaus Werner von. Let's invite woman over and experiment on her. Anyway, she accidentally texted Werner von Kruten.
2: I want that name. Von Klaus.
0: It's von Kruten.
2: It's got to be like the third or the fourth. Von Klaus the third.
0: After she texted her by mistake, he kept talking, and she discovered his interest was photography, storytelling, and meeting new people. So...
2: That's what like a dating app. Photography, meeting new people, long walks.
0: That's what they did. As a matter of fact, now they have frequent in person visits, with both maintaining close contact.
2: What's the guy's name again?
0: It's Werner von Kruten.
2: I just want to be able to be friends with him so I can introduce him to my friends. This is Werner von Kruten the fourth.
0: Or maybe she's a geezer pleaser. And chases old guys.
2: I have something to admit now.
0: What? Uh-oh. You're a geezer pleaser?
2: So for 3 years in a row.
0: Yeah.
2: I have texted a friend of mine that's like a brother from another mother.
0: Mm-hmm.
2: He's in the crew.
0: Is he ranked higher
2: than
0: me?
2: And I always send a picture of us and I say, love you, man. Happy birthday.
0: Yeah.
2: For 3 years in a row, the guy texts back and says, yeah, I don't. That's not me, dude.
1: third year in a row.
2: So after the third year, I go, man. I looked back at the text and I saw it 3 years in a row, and I said, man, I am so sorry. He goes, no big deal, man. Kind of enjoy the.
0: So you didn't keep talking with him and have a relationship.
2: No,
0: that's what young Lauren Stevens did.
2: No, dudes don't do that.
0: I don't see gender, so that statement makes.
2: At
0: no
2: some
0: sense
2: point, you've got to start seeing gender, bro.
0: Look, it's 2023. We're past that.
2: I get it.
0: You know what I mean?
2: Yeah.
0: So, anyway, that's a cute little story that you might enjoy.
2: So I feel like I need.
0: Oh, here's some good news.
2: We got to go to break, sweetheart.
0: All right, kitten, let's go to break. 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
14: From Christian Brothers Roofing, it's a beautiful day weather center.
2: Outside of an early morning shower chance, we're going to be partly sunny, hot, and humid this Wednesday. Highs near 90, but it'll feel like it's close to 100 degrees. We'll watch for a few showers tonight with lows in the mid-70s. That's your WLKY forecast. I'm Matt Milosevic.
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0: Then drop on the deck and flop like a fish.
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2: I love SpongeBob.
3: I've never seen it, but I guess I'm gonna have to see it.
2: You would love SpongeBob, especially stoned.
4: It's really funny as an adult, actually.
3: Is it really?
4: It can't be. Yes, it very really is.
3: Well, here's some big news. If you love good old SpongeBob SquarePants, Nickelodeon is bringing back the longest running series, SpongeBob SquarePants, and a spinoff called The Patrick Show. I didn't realize this.
2: Wait a minute. I didn't know the show went away.
4: Me neither. Did it go away, or is it like renewed for another season? Is that what you mean?
2: Yeah, they've been. It's like one of the longest continuing.
4: It's like
2: run
4: South
2: shows.
4: Park, but well, kind of like for kids.
3: It says bringing back the longest running series. Maybe they're just saying, "Hey, there's another."
2: Oh, another season.
4: Okay, got it.
3: Another season coming up. Seasons.
5: Patrick.
3: Seasons 18 and 19.
5: Patrick, I'm Patrick the Starfish.
3: Is that him?
5: Yeah, that's Patrick.
4: Yes. Honestly, SpongeBob and Patrick are kind of like you two.
3: I'm going to have to look. I know what SpongeBob looks like.
2: Who's the starfish, bro?
4: He's the starfish.
2: Okay, got you.
3: Yeah. Okay. Yeah, because I'm the star of the show.
4: And
3: that
4: then there's Squidward in the middle. Who's kind of actually, no, Squidward's more like Tony Vannetti.
2: Yeah, Squidward. He's
4: always mad at everybody all the time.
2: He's mad at everybody, yeah.
3: Seasons 18 and 19. So yeah. It's been around almost 20 years.
2: I thought it was longer than that.
3: With 26 half-hour episodes, plus The Patrick Show has earned 6 and 7 seasons back. Is Patrick the starfish?
4: Yes, that's his best friend.
3: So he's got a show of his own?
4: I didn't know there was a spinoff with just him.
3: I didn't either. Evidently, there has been, and it's being re-upped for 6 and 7 years.
2: Who's the girl in the bikini? Is that a beaver?
3: That's Marianne. it makes sense. That would definitely make sense.
4: It's Sandy Cheeks. She's a squirrel.
2: Oh, she's a squirrel.
4: A squirrel
2: Sandy
4: from
2: Cheeks.
4: Texas.
3: Needs to really be a beaver if
2: Sandy,
3: you ask me.
2: Stop. Sandy Cheeks.
4: See, I'm telling you,
3: Sandy
4: it's funny. It's funny. The show is funny as an adult. It is
2: totally.
3: I'm gonna watch some then.
2: Awesome.
3: Matter of fact, I'm gonna check out and watch. You all do the rest of the show. I'm gonna get over here and watch SpongeBob.
2: You've never seen. Speaking of a cartoon,
3: I begged you.
2: I said I'll pay you $100 if you watch the movie Up. And you don't like it.
3: I still haven't watched it yet.
2: I know you haven't.
3: I've been too busy with my book club.
2: So in the movie Up, John, you've seen it.
4: Yeah, a long time ago.
2: Okay. The waterfall that they go to is the largest waterfall in the world. It's the Agouzi Waterfall in Brazil.
4: I bet you didn't say that right, but it's okay.
3: I've got 100% confidence in his pronunciation.
2: Igazu?
3: Yeah,
2: let's go with Igazu.
3: Absolutely.
2: Igazu Falls is the largest waterfall in the world.
3: How many people you suppose are yelling at the radio right now?
2: Yeah. Or whatever. So some idiot dropped his cell phone. He went down the edge and over the railing.
3: Oh, my gosh.
2: Reached his hand into the falling water to retrieve his cell phone.
4: Oh, my gosh.
2: It is 269 feet straight down.
3: But it's a dry drop.
2: No.
3: Sorry, it's dry heat.
2: How do you just... It's a phone, bro. Get another one. I don't... You punch in your information and it downloads everything to it. I get it if you lose everything and there's a picture of your ex-girlfriend that you're secretly still in love with, but you're married now and have kids, but you look at her picture every once in a while. I get that.
3: I don't think it's that. I think he thought if it went down in the water, some fish might make some long-distance phone calls and run up his bill. Well, that happened to me one time when I left in the forest.
2: What, some squirrels ran up some, they ordered nuts from Amazon and had it delivered in the woods?
3: What squirrels? It was a damn beaver.
2: Oh, those son of a.
3: They build dams.
2: He did get reprimanded and escorted away by authorities. I think they have a rare law in Brazil called the idiot law. We need one of those here.
3: Boy, we need one here in Louisville, Kentucky for sure.
2: What are you locking me up for, bub?
3: Idiot law.
2: Idiot law.
3: See, if I got locked up for the idiot law, I would say, what's the charge? Idiot law. I go, yeah, I get it. That's fair.
2: I'm looking at Dwight Whitten's rap sheet now. 29 offenses for the idiot law. You're breaking the idiot law. And looks at you, he looks right at you and goes, I get it. Yeah. I get it.
3: Sounds about right.
2: I get it. All right. I don't know if you've seen the video of the one-armed girl.
3: I don't think we have time.
2: I'm going to tease it, bro.
4: Yeah.
2: So the one-armed girl, did you see the video where
3: the
2: cop says,
3: yeah, I saw you on your phone.
2: And she lifts her arm and says, yeah, her arm is off from her elbow down.
3: Right.
2: And says, yeah, but he sticks to his guns.
3: She claimed she was texting, right?
2: He said, yes. I saw the phone in your hand and you were looking at your phone while you were driving. And she goes, really? Which hand? She goes, right hand. He lifts her arm and goes, really? I have no hand. So she jokes and goes, ha ha, thinking he's going to react with a laugh.
3: Wow.
2: He stays and goes, no, I saw you on your phone. And she's like, oh, he's not kidding.
3: Oh, wow.
2: Like he stuck to his guns. So I'll tell you what happened at the end of this
3: thing. Is it true she was a wallpaper hanger?
2: Back after this.
3: Because you got to take, never mind.
2: Lots of pasta, lotsofpastalouisville.com. Go to 3717 Lexington Road in the heart of St. Matthews. I got four different types, or I got four of the soups yesterday. Chicken noodle, Italian soup, and buffalo chicken soup yesterday. It's so delicious. You should buy it.
3: Yes.
1: Traffic is slow because of a crash on 64 eastbound at the Watterson. Everything, though, is on the right shoulder. Also, we still have stalls, 164 westbound on the off-ramp to Blankenbaker Parkway, the other on the Watterson westbound at Virginia Avenue. Our next report in 10 minutes. I'm Heather Pasco, News Radio 840 WHAS.
6: I'm WOKY meteorologist Matt Milosevic with a Wednesday forecast that will have a slight chance of a shower through the morning hours. But otherwise, today we're partly sunny, hot, and humid through the afternoon. Highs will be near 90, but with the high humidity, it could feel like it's close to 100 degrees. For tonight, we'll watch for some shower chances, lows in the mid-70s. But we'll turn drier, hot, and humid again tomorrow with highs near 90. At your WLKY forecast, I'm Matt Milosevic.
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4: At 11:32, partly cloudy skies, 86 degrees in downtown Louisville. However, that heat index is back, folks, and it's making it feel like it's 96. Good morning. I'm John Shannon, News Radio 840 WHAS. Louisville police arrested an 18-year-old in connection with a triple shooting in Valley Station last September that left another teen dead. Police say Cameron Boyd has been arrested on murder and second-degree assault charges. LMPD responded to a report of a shooting on Laurent Way back on September 2nd. When they arrived, they found a 17-year-old who had been shot in the head. He died at U of L Hospital a few hours later. Another 17-year-old suffered a gunshot wound to the leg, and an 18-year-old was hospitalized for a gunshot wound to his arm. Text messages took center stage yesterday in the trial of two men accused of murdering a JCPS student in 2021. Prosecutors showed jurors messages from Mekhi Cable making explicit comments when he found out where 16-year-old Tyree Smith was from. Defense attorneys unsuccessfully argued the texts unfairly implied gang involvement. Cable and Damarian Moore are standing trial for gunning down the teenager in a drive-by shooting while he waited for his school bus. Wednesday's Consumer Price Index was just the first of two important reports this week on inflation. Daria Albinger has more on the other one, which is due out Thursday.
8: The Producer Price Index, or PPI, measures prices on the wholesale level before they reach consumers. This month's report will be closely watched, especially by the Federal Reserve, after the Consumer Price Index showed inflation hit a three-year high in May, up 4.2% year over year. The reports usually move in tandem, or if one rises, the other tends to as well. But that isn't always the case. I'm Daria Albinger.
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2: I just showed Dwight the video of the one-armed lady where the police officer pulled her over and said, "Hey, we're pulling people over for distracted driving. I saw where you had your phone in your hand while you were driving." And she raised it. What? You tell me what happened.
3: Well, here she is graceful about it.
2: Yeah.
3: And not mean, but she raises her arm and she's missing from, like, looks like elbow down of her right arm. And she goes, "I guess not." And then he said, "No, you had advice." And she said, "Did you say right hand?" And yes. She raises her right hand, which does not have a forearm or a hand. And right. She goes, "Should we just call it a day?" And they get pissed. "No, yeah. We're not calling it a day."
2: Yeah. She goes, "Oh, let's call it a day." Right. Are we moving on? He was like, "No. No, you were texting," and then she puts the arm out even farther, like, "Are you serious?"
3: Was she listening to Def Leppard?
2: So Dairy Queen gifts the woman with no hand pulled over for holding a cell phone a cake. I love CQ. Katie Thomas is her name.
3: I particularly love Bill Bond's Dairy Queen.
2: Katie Thomas recently went viral. Obviously, she pulled over by a cop. She didn't have a right hand. We just told the story, but she got a cake out of it, which I like. Katie recently launched a merch line featuring the words "Hand to God," with proceeds benefiting Shriners Children's Hospital. So everybody wins except for that police officer that just kept pushing it.
3: Wow. What's today's date?
2: It is the 10th, June 10th.
3: August 10th. Let's do this day in history. John Alden. That's still pretty quick, Daddy. Still pretty quick, though, right?
2: You're getting good, boy.
3: He's getting lightning
2: fast. Getting good, boy.
3: I like
2: good job, boy.
3: I like springing things on him and keeping his toes.
2: It is this day in history, June 10th, with Dwight Whitten.
3: Let's go back to 1935. On this day, William Wilson and Dr. Robert Smith of Akron, Ohio, founded something that helped many of my friends, including my brother, Alcoholics Anonymous.
2: Oh, wow. Hey.
3: He would not be, you're supposed to be anonymous. My brother would not care. He's helped many people.
2: I've been to several meetings. Especially when people would get their coin and it's a couple years. I have trouble. I never mention any names, but sometimes I go, "Oh, I ran into him." And then I remember where I ran into him at, and I go, "I'm not finishing this story."
3: Yeah.
2: Yeah, it's called Anonymous. You're not supposed to talk about
3: Alcoholics Anonymous, the slogan "One Day at a Time" was also conceived on that
2: There's
3: day.
2: There's no true word spoken.
3: No, take it one day at a time. Let's move it up to 1944. That's when Joe Nuxhall became the youngest Major League Baseball player when he took the field at 15 years old.
2: Well, that was during the war, and most baseball players went off to fight the war, so they had to figure out something. Actually, they stopped Major League Baseball for a couple of years, hence the movie Tom Hanks and...
3: Bette Midler.
2: Bette
3: Midler played catcher.
2: Madonna's in it.
3: yeah.
2: But no, again, no disrespect to this guy that was 15 years old, but most of the Major League Baseball players went off. 1944,
3: Why you got to rain on Joe Nuxhall's parade, man? He's 15 years old.
2: Joe Nuxhall has been rolling on some fake info for a long time.
3: You're a Nuxhallist. Jerk. So let's go to 1948. That's when Chuck Yeager he exceeded the speed of sound in his Bell XS-1.
2: So he fell off his horse the night before and broke some ribs. So the guy that he always hangs with cut off this is how tough these guys were. They're like, no, he was like, no, I'm still flying. He cut off a broom handle so he can get in there and shove it and close the canopy down. And then you got to understand, people thought if you broke the sound barrier that the whole plane would just disintegrate. They didn't know what would happen.
3: You know what was, never mind.
2: He's one of my heroes, man. That guy did not care. Like, he was not picked to be one of the first Mercury 7, but he was a hero, man. He broke the sound barrier several times.
3: Let's go to 1972. That's when Hank Aaron of the Atlanta Braves tied with Gil Hodges of the Giants for the National League record of most Grand Slam home runs.
2: Wow.
3: Let's go, jump up to 1970.
2: Hammering Hank Aaron.
3: That's right. Let's go to 1977, where James Earl Ray escaped with six other prisoners.
2: Oh, I didn't know this.
3: From Brushy Mountain State Prison.
2: Sounds like a resort, doesn't it?
3: He was
2: Brushy Mountain. Come on to Brushy Mountain.
3: He was recaptured.

0: I go Roomba. Right?
1: Sure.
2: Oh, okay. No doubt.
0: Let's go to 2003 when the Spirit rover was launched, beginning NASA's Mars exploration rover mission.
2: Yep. A lot of those missions were failures. They either crashed into Mars or whatever. This one landed and worked for a long time, but it turned off. And they were like, okay, that was a great run. That was the first pictures of Mars we got.
0: Yeah, it looks just like Arizona. How do we know they just...
2: No, it does. No, you're not joking. Look like Arizona.
0: It probably was Arizona.
2: A lot more deadly than Arizona. And then a couple of years later, some storm came over the top of it and blew the dust off the solar panels. It charged up again and turned on again. They were like, whoa, whoa, whoa, we're getting a signal from the rover.
0: How we know Marvin the Martian didn't do that?
2: No, some of those rocks kind of look like... aliens.
0: Kind of looks like it's faked and it was in Arizona.
2: There is water at either end. I could get into details. Go.
0: No, by all means, tell us about Mars.
2: No, go ahead. I'm sorry.
0: So interesting.
2: I was going to say there is water in the caps on the top and bottom. They could.
0: Oh, God.
2: Okay.
0: Last story. It was today in 2007, the Sopranos series finale, which was crap at the ending, cut to the famous cut to black ending. The reason they were stopping Sopranos is because Gandolfini said he didn't want to be typecast.
2: Right.
0: So I'm guessing they did that as a cliffhanger so they could bring the series back.
2: Right.
0: Just whack him.
2: So
0: take the cannoli and everything.
2: Do you believe the door opened up and somebody was going to come in and whack him?
0: Yes.
2: That's what you believe?
0: I hope so.
2: Did the producers ever say either way or they never answered?
0: What a douche move.
2: It sort of reinvented HBO at that point because the series was just huge.
0: You could have been cast on
2: that. I was. John, do you know that?
0: This is a true story.
1: I did not know that.
2: My cousin was an associate casting director on it, and they couldn't cast one of the characters that's pretty...
0: Hey, Tony, this is Tony Vannetti. What are we going to do about the big shoe heist?
2: We were at Thanksgiving or whatever we were doing, and she was like, oh, I almost called you. I was like, what for? She was like, we couldn't cast this part. And she was like, my cousin's Italian, and he's pretty good. And she was like, they were like, can he get here today? She was like, oh, I don't think so.
0: Yeah, he was going to be big P word.
2: No, I wasn't.
0: For obvious reasons.
2: No, I wasn't. All right, man. Great show today, boys. Thanks for being my assistants. I will see you all later at the Bats game.
0: Yeah.
2: Come meet Jackie and Susan. That's who you really want to meet.
0: That's cool.
2: And John's not going because he's lame.
1: I'll see you next time.
2: We'll see you later on News Radio 840 WHS.
0: I love you, Ma.

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2: Across the High Plains and Central Plains, including eastern Colorado, Wyoming, Nebraska, Kansas, Oklahoma, and North Texas, expect strong to severe thunderstorms with torrential rainfall. Highs will range from the 70s in Colorado and Wyoming to the low 90s in Oklahoma and Texas. Farther east into the Midwest and the Great Lakes, including Iowa, Missouri, Illinois, Wisconsin, Minnesota, and Michigan, showers and thunderstorms continue, creating concerns for localized flooding as highs reach the low 80s. Hot and humid in the Deep South and the Gulf Coast with scattered thunderstorms. Temperatures will hit the mid-90s. Along the East Coast, it's warm and summer-like as the Northeast hits the mid-80s, while the Mid-Atlantic and the Southeast warm into the low 90s with only scattered storms. The desert Southwest remains the hottest region in the nation as temperatures top 112 across Arizona, southern Nevada, and inland California. Along the West Coast, northern California stays in the 70s, while southern California pushes up toward 90. And there's a mix of sunshine and clouds in the Pacific Northwest as temperatures top the low 70s. That's your national forecast. I'm Tammy Trujillo.
3: From ABC News, I'm Chuck Sievertson. Set to sign an immigration enforcement bill that funds ICE operations. President Trump at the White House hopes for a reduction in interest rates anytime soon, maybe dashed with this morning's latest consumer price index. ABC's Jim Ryan.
10: In the 12 months leading up to May, consumer prices with food and energy included rose 4.2%. To illustrate just how much more we're paying, Moody's Analytics says the average American household has pumped an extra $510 into the family car since the start of the Iran war.
3: The U.S. and Iran trading air attacks after President Trump ordered a response to the downing of a U.S. Army helicopter at the White House.
17: Well, we're going to be attacking them, and attacking them very hard.
23: You're resuming bombing?
17: Well, we are. Based on the helicopter, I guess we have the right to do that.
3: In Jerusalem, ABC's Martha Raddatz.
27: Multiple missiles and armed drones fired from Iran, taking aim at those Mideast countries hosting American bases, from Kuwait to Bahrain to Jordan. All of them intercepted, none of them causing injuries or damage. This just hours after the U.S. launched retaliatory strikes against Iran at President Trump's direction, hitting air defenses, ground control stations, and surveillance radar sites near the Strait of Hormuz.
3: Bill Gates voluntarily appearing for an interview today by the House panel investigating Jeffrey Epstein.
28: Heading into the closed-door interview, Bill Gates told reporters,
29: I hope my testimony is helpful to the work, important work of the committee to find justice for the victims.
28: The Microsoft co-founder's prepared statement had him telling the House Oversight Committee he never victimized anyone and that meeting with Jeffrey Epstein was a grave error in judgment. Republican Chairman James Comer says he now aims to call in attorney Alan Dershowitz and would also like to hear from Acting Attorney General Todd Blanche, now the president's nominee to lead the Justice Department. Stephen Portnoy, ABC News, Washington.
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8: Welcome back in here to Play and Talk. We'll get some calls and talkbacks as they come in. We have some interesting stuff coming in from Trump. I wanted to know this one, guys. This is 24. So Pulte is going to be Trump's interim director of national intelligence. He does not have an intel background at all, but he does have a management background, a private sector business guy management background. And Trump spoke about this, but notably to me, he said they're thinking about really shaking things up at the DNI as an institution, as a bureaucracy, and something we've talked about here on the show. So listen to 24.
9: You posted about Pulte and that he'd be starting the job early. You said he's going to be downsizing the DNI. Can you talk about your thinking?
10: Well, yeah, people have wanted that downsize for a long time. But many people don't want it at all. A lot of people thought it was a duplication. He's done a great job at Fannie Mae. And, you know, you take Fannie Mae. The value of that has increased so much since I've been in charge. And I put him in charge as soon as I got here. And he's done an amazing job. Could be worth $1 trillion.
9: That's a pretty different portfolio, though.
10: Well, it is. I know. But, you know, smart people are smart people. I always say I'd rather have smart than experience. But experience is good, too. I would say this. He's going to be there for a short while we pick somebody else. We're interviewing 5 different people. They're all very good, very different. And we'll put somebody there. But people want it downsized.
8: It should be downsized. I think it should be downsized to zero, actually, over time. And there's plenty of reasons that I've discussed with you before here on the program for that. But most notably, it is a coordination agency

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0: Welcome back in here to Clay and Buck, and we have some talkbacks, we have some callers. Let's do talkback first up here from Gus from Minnesota. This is talkback B. He's upset with us.
16: Karens are heroes, you guys are zeros. See ya, switching you off.
0: Well, Gus, I will miss you. First of all, it's just me. Don't blame Clay. And we will miss you so. I just said in some context, my friend, there are times when someone actually does need to ask for the manager. There are times when someone does need to step up and say, turn off the... And often if it is a woman who does it, violently...

0: Wait, is that actually what it's called? Is that a thing, guys? Are you educating? Oh, okay. You just made that up. Oh, a Kieran. Okay, yeah, no. I like a care him instead of a Karen. So, yeah, dad jokes. I'm allowed to do it because I'm a dad. Those are the rules. I don't make them up. Those are the rules. John in California wants to talk. John, what's going on?
1: Hi. I was just going to say, under the same argument they're using that saying it was justified, his stabbing him was justified because he felt threatened. Well, then wouldn't the police officers or ICE agents, wouldn't they be justified in any time somebody puts a hand on them going straight to deadly force?
0: Interesting question. Thank you so much, John. Law enforcement's going to be held to a higher standard, I think, in those situations than, as a general matter, than the overall public will. That said, yeah, that's the problem with this, is that if somebody touches your shoulder or shoves your shoulder and you could just stab them, it also means you could just shoot them. I mean, we live in anarchy if that's the case. Okay, a shove on the shoulder, if it's met with a shove or a punch, we have people that need to be separated. You can't just go for a knife, especially under the circumstances of being in a high school like this and all the rest of it. All right, I'll be talking to you all tomorrow. Make sure you come hang out 3 hours. It'll be just the Buckster. And, Shields high.
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10: As you make it out this afternoon, clearing up an accident over on the Snyder Freeway. Snyder Freeway westbound in New Cut Road. Also an accident 71 northbound approaching Crestwood. Bishop Lane and Newburgh Road a crash. And St. Matthews are dealing with a crash at Breckenridge Lane in Winchester. And Waterston Trail and Bardstown Road an accident working there. Starting to pick up a crowd southbound on Bardstown heading out to the Snyder Freeway. A little busy on the Georgia Powers Expressway westbound heading up to the 64 split in the West End. Our next report in 10 minutes. I'm Bobby Ellis, News Radio 840. 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
11: Hi, folks. For the updated forecast, I'm WLKY Chief Meteorologist Jay Cardosi. Hot, muggy weather out there on this Wednesday afternoon. A mix of sun and clouds. We'll top out around 91. The heat index closer to 100. Stay cool. For tonight, middle and upper 70s, partly to mostly cloudy skies, especially late. And the outlook for your Thursday, a few morning clouds, otherwise partly to mostly sunny, breezy, hot again in the afternoon, 91 your high, the heat index again, close to 100. That's your forecast. I'm WLKY Chief Meteorologist Jay Cardosi.
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12: It's 301. Mostly cloudy skies and 92 degrees with a real feel of 103. Good afternoon, I'm Joe Lincoln. The Kentucky Transportation Cabinet says all is going according to plan in the I-65 closure after 10 days of work.
13: From a traffic standpoint, we cannot be more pleased with how it's run over the last week and a half.
12: KYTC District 5 Chief Engineer Matt Bullock said Wednesday that, quote, tremendous progress is being made with the removal of the Brook Street, Hill Street, and Bradley Avenue bridges.
13: Moving forward, we have a little more demolition to be done, but that should be done in the next, by the beginning of next week. And so more of the building process is going to take place as opposed to the demolition.
12: It's expected that with the switch, the noise level will decrease for those living around the bridges. Officials are also urging drivers to continue using navigational apps like Waze to help get them around the closure. I-65 is set to reopen by August 1st. A teenager who was found shot to death in the Park Duval neighborhood Tuesday has now been identified by family. 16-year-old Alfred Smith Jr. was found dead in a field near the intersection of Bonnie Avenue and South 36th Street around 4:30 yesterday afternoon. It's reported that his brother was the one who discovered him just feet away from their home. At this time, the LMPD has reported no suspects in the incident. Iran and the U.S. trading another round of attacks, the U.S. retaliating in response to an Iranian drone downing a U.S. Army Apache helicopter. Iran then firing back, striking multiple missiles and armed drones at countries where there are American bases. All were intercepted. At an immigration bill signing event at the White House today, President Trump said more attacks are on tap. ABC's Karen Travers has more.
14: The big headline there was the president saying that there would be more strikes coming today. He noted that the United States had hit Iran yesterday in retaliation for that takedown of the Apache helicopter earlier this week. He said we hit them hard yesterday and indicated that the U.S. would be hitting them hard again today.
12: The president also talked about the status of negotiations with Iran and where things stand right now on a deal. And Trump was very optimistic about the state of play at this point, and at one point said that a deal is fully negotiated. All Iran has to do is just sign off. The watch party is back on outside Madison Square Garden tonight as the Knicks look to take a commanding 3-1 lead on the Spurs in the NBA Finals. Scott Pringle reports.
15: Mayor Zora Mamdani says the city has approved the permit for 1,000 ticketed attendees for this watch party outside MSG.
16: And I'm thrilled that New Yorkers will once again have the opportunity to come together to cheer on the Knicks and to be part of this historic finals run.
15: He says additional security measures will be in place following unruly behavior that led to a arrests and officers injured in Midtown after Game 3. Mamdani, who was at Game 3 on a $1,000 ticket, says he'll be at a watch party in Brooklyn for this one because he can only afford to go to one finals game. In New York, I'm Scott Pringle.
12: Your next news update at 3:30. I'm Joe Lincoln, News Radio 840 WHAS.
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18: Thank you, Brooke Katz. You are on News Radio 840 WHAS. I'm Terry Miners. Pleasure to make your electronic acquaintance. If this is our first meeting, it certainly won't be the last. And thank you for that. Look at there. Gus Allen's working with us this afternoon.
19: Hi there, Terry Miners.
18: And there is Joe Lincoln. You just heard him on the newscast a few minutes ago. We're all very excited because we get basketball back tonight.
19: Now, wait, missed it last night.
18: There was a party outside MSG scheduled. Then it was taken away.
19: On Monday, correct.
18: The city said no. After the Monday game, they said, we're putting a party back.
19: Yes.
18: And then the city said no. And then James Dolan, the owner of the Knicks, said, oh, you bunch of party poopers. So now did you just say the party is back on?
19: The party is back on, yeah. Okay. So it's going to be a ticketed event. So you have to get a ticket to go to the watch party. I don't know if they're free tickets or whatever, but you have to, you know, get a little pass. And then I guess it's going to be an enclosed area and you can watch.
18: So you go through a metal detector and then you say to them, here's my ticket.
19: Right.
18: Here are my brass knuckles. Here is my, you know, it's like...
19: Here's my 45 and my club.
18: I mean, all the fighting and all that the other night, it's just insane.
19: It's crazy to see, like, a Spurs fan. Here's the thing. There's a video of this guy coming out of the arena in a Spurs jersey, and then he tries to walk through this big crowd of Knicks fans, and then people just start wailing on this cat, and I'm like, man, is this really what it's come to?
18: And another video showed a bus in the middle of Manhattan and people kicking there. They said, that's the Spurs.
19: Yeah.
18: And they're beating on the bus.
19: It's nuts. Guys, we got to remember, this is a sports game at the end of the day. Like, violence is crazy.
18: But at what point aren't they allowed to just go out there and tase people? I mean, what happened to the good old tase?
19: It's a good question.
18: Don't tase me, bro. But if you're going to act like a wild animal.
19: Yeah, you deserve to get tased.
18: In a jungle. Yes.
19: Yeah.
18: I mean.
19: It's not going to kill you.
18: Why are these kids in the street kicking and smashing buses like they're going to try to open the door and go in and punch Wemby in the face?
19: I don't know. It's their belief that they can make a difference in the game, which they can inside the arena as cheering fans. But what are we going to do? Kick, like, I mean, like, injure one of the players? Like,
18: It gives America zero sympathy for New York.
19: No,
18: I'm not
19: that's
18: just
19: true.
18: Talking yeah. about the yep. Knicks. Yep. I'm talking about other things.
19: Correct.
18: I always love telling this story. After 9/11, it was horrible. We were all just, oh my gosh, and they begged us, please come visit. Please, New York needs you, America. Please come back. No one's coming anymore, and our businesses are dying on the vine, and we just need you to come back. So I said, okay, let's go. I took my kids up there. We went up. We were walking around one night doing, this is several months after 9/11. It was horrible. We did visit the site, you know, said prayers at the memorial like you should. We were up by Tavern on the Green in Central Park West. And I was showing the kids where this is where the New York Marathon ends right here. This is wild right here. And that's where the famous thing is. And then you look across the park and there was this building that was lighted on the east side. So Central Park East. And I saw this woman. She had a tour of folks that, you know, probably 8 or 9 people she had with her. And she was telling them something or other. And I walked her up and said, excuse me, ma'am, what's the name of that building across the park? She said, did you pay for this tour? And I'm like, oh, here we go. You got your New York attitude back quickly, didn't you?
19: Welcome back.
18: Please come. Please come for New York. Please help
20: good
18: us.
20: Good to see some things hadn't
19: I'll
20: changed.
19: Give you the answer for $17.50.
18: Right.
19: And you can move it
18: but
19: on.
18: It's that New York attitude. It's always the brusque. You know, acerbic. It's always the... Rah,
19: rah. They like to say that they're blunt.
20: Yeah.
19: I don't know if that's the right word.
18: The famous moron response, you got a problem with that? Yeah, what?
19: I'm walking here. I'm walking here.
18: Yeah, what? What? Well, what about manners? Please come. Please spend money in our city.
20: Yeah, but they're New Yorkers.
19: Manners
20: so
19: don't matter.
20: Brash.
18: They're so proud of being jerks.
19: I know.
20: What was it Tank Williams said in that song? His friend went to New York and got killed, got stabbed, and he goes, I'd love to spit some beech nut in that dude's eyes.
18: That's an interesting phrase. Did you guys see the rundown of the celebrity row from the other night in New York? Who was in the front? They had a little video they put online, and they put labels on everybody that you could see.
19: The best one for me was de Blasio, and then he gets run over by one of the players, and I think it's his grandson sitting next to him. Yeah. And I think I saw, after this whole interaction takes place, Dave Chappelle walks down to the front row and says something to the little kid. I'm like, I just want to know what Dave Chappelle said, because that was probably hilarious.
18: I would say so.
1: Who was it? Was it de Blasio or Bloomberg?
19: Oh, it was Bloomberg. You're right.
1: He looked like he got smacked pretty good.
19: Yeah. He had a little shiner on the right eye.
18: Yeah, I think so. I think he got punched in the eye. Anyway, because you referenced de Blasio. It's like, I didn't see him, but I guess you knew
19: something. You're right, Bloomberg.
18: Okay, and then but they go down the road, and they'll say, there's Timothée Chalamet, here's such and such, here's this business dude. And then you're looking, and in row 1, 2, 3, 4, Rick Pitino. I thought, oh boy.
19: He's only, I did not see him.
18: In the fourth row.
19: I wonder if the Johnnies have a seat for finals.
1: Not for that one, I wouldn't.
19: But they have a residency at MSG, right? So they play some of the games matters. There.
18: When it comes to this stuff.
19: Fair enough.
18: It's, yeah.
1: I'm guessing not for this level of a game.
18: Right. Pitino sitting there in the fourth row is killing him, believe me. He doesn't want to be seen in the fourth row. He wants to be on the front. And
19: right.
18: He calls them the Hollywood seats. Mm. That's it. And so it's like, that's how tight it was. If Pitino can't get down lower than fourth row, you know, and you're thinking, oh my God, is that LaToya Jackson in front of him? How did that happen? Oh boy. But it'll be fun, and I think you'll still have the same celebrity crush tonight, except all the dynamics are now swirling because Tay-Tay and Travis Kelce are going to be there. They have to have two front row seats.
1: Oh, yeah, they've got
18: to
1: be.
18: So which seats do they get that who was in them Monday night, who are they like they had already had to call them and say, sorry, you don't get them again Wednesday.
19: Jeter and Eli Manning got a ton of camera time.
18: They did.
19: So that might be the spot where the cameras can get a clean shot of Taylor and Travis.
1: Don't you think they'd want them in the shot that you always have, the static camera when they're going back and forth?
18: Absolutely.
1: So that they're facing the camera. You'd want that.
18: Absolutely. And supposedly their wedding on the 4th of July is at Madison Square Garden.
19: Yeah, it's word on the street.
18: That's what everyone was saying, and that there's 1,200 guests and whatever. And so it's not on the floor, but it's in some private room, some private area, like where they bring in all their, you know, their heavy spenders who have their celebratory pregame and postgame.
19: What's the tougher ticket, that or the finals game? I would say that.
18: Oh, you can't get in. I mean, but that's all private. That's none of those are for sale.
19: Yeah,
18: the Taylor Swift thing. Oh, no way.
1: I like they said, we chose it because it has underground parking and no windows. Well, the Yum Center over here is just fine if you want to come down here. Let's not have it, you know. We're not going to have it anywhere that's, you know, a lot of people know about it. Sure, MSG, there's nobody knows where that's at or anything.
18: That is interesting, though, to have your wedding there, because down the road, you still look like a narcissist, you know.
19: Oh, you think?
18: Yeah.
19: Just a little bit.
18: I mean, oh, my God. What was wedding day like? Well, we flew our private jets from separate sides of the country. He was in Florida, and I was on the West Coast, and then we flew there, and I didn't let him see me or my jet in advance of the wedding.
19: And we did it around the 4th of July, despite the president. It was beautiful.
1: You know, they asked their kids down the road, Mom, Dad, tell me about your wedding. Well, we had it at this conspicuous little venue called Madison Square Garden where we all got together.
18: I got dressed in the Empire State Building. He got dressed at Times Square in the bushes. We didn't see each other until he walked down that free throw line, and I said, that is my man. Anyway, that'll be wild. Some reporter trying to make a little noise, getting a little attention for himself. What's this guy's name? It's pretty hilarious. He's someone who obviously irritates the governor of Illinois, much like I irritate the governor of Kentucky. This guy's name is William Kelly, and he's asking Pritzker, who's the current Illinois governor, why he lost the Bears. Is it because he spent too much money on paying for illegals in Illinois?
0: Illegal aliens, if I may ask my question. If I may ask the question, we know that the Bears generate revenue. Illegal aliens typically are a drain on taxpayer dollars. Do you think that long term, especially when you're running for president of the United States, losing the Chicago Bears will be a bad decision?
21: William, you've conflated a lot of and mistakenly presented the history. You may not recall that it was the governor of Texas, Abbott, who decided to throw people onto buses and ship them across the country.
18: Well, they did that in a lot of places. They did that at Martha's Vineyard. I thought that was kind of brilliant. They took buses full of illegals who came over, sent them to Martha's Vineyard, where Obama lives and James Taylor and all the people that are coexist. And they put them on Martha's Vineyard. They weren't there 20 minutes before they got rounded up like chickens heading off to Colonel Sanders' backyard.
20: And the squawking that went on. Oh, you can't do this. This is awful.
18: I love the unwashed, but please take them away from here. Oh my God. And so the unwashed were dispersed. They were taken off of Martha's Vineyard. That tells you everything you need to know. People talk and put their little sign in your yard. No one is illegal in this house. Well, go and knock on the door and ask them how many people they have living in there.
19: Extras. Right.
18: Yeah. Well, but it's the sentiment is what makes me a good person and you're bad.
20: There were some guys on social media that did that. They started going to neighborhoods that had the signs up that have everybody is welcome here. And they go, hey, we saw the sign. We just went, and they brought in this guy that's illegal to their front door. And you could see their faces.
18: I saw one of those videos. It was hilarious. And the guy goes, these five guys are just in from Honduras. They just swam across the Rio Grande. And they all need to do number two. Is it all right if they come in your house?
19: Oh, man. And it's the initial reaction. Yes.
18: No one is illegal here. Oh, apparently they are. Why do you have locks on your doors? Well, we coexist. Or they don't have an answer. Mm-hmm. Why'd you lock your car? Why do you know where your purse is all the time? For a reason. Some people aren't wired right and are there to create mayhem. And so you can't just speak in blanket terms. So everybody, if we just ask everybody to come through the gate and sign in, that doesn't seem that like that much of an imposition, which is where we are now. So, you know, that's interesting that Pritzker is running for president. I don't think he has any more traction than Andy Beshear does, except he has the state of Illinois' muscle.
19: Correct.
18: That's the whole thing. It's like Beshear represents a small state. We're a backbencher. We weren't when Mitch McConnell had all the juice because he had the checkbook. Mm-hmm. But if Andy Barr goes in or Charles Booker goes in, neither one of them has any power.
19: No.
18: That's just how that goes. And we move to the back of the bench. And because we have 8 electoral votes and nothing to go with it. Illinois, Pritzker has that, but I don't think that's enough for him. Josh Shapiro is the governor of Pennsylvania. That's a big one, too. Lots of electoral votes and lots more money that he can generate behind him. And obviously, if you're a California person like Newsom, you're going to be able to grab more money to the party. And that's really all it is. That's why Andy's doing a job as the Governor's Association president.
19: Yeah, correct.
18: That at least makes people indebted to him because he's flying over here to Iowa to talk to this guy. And then so if the Iowa guy wins, he's got to help Andy.
19: Of course.
18: That's how that works.
19: He's playing the game they all are.
18: But it's still a long haul for someone out of this state to do that. McConnell played the system masterfully for 40 years. I mean, he started out as a backbencher, but you see how that worked out. He worked his way there to the power, and he would always say, we're doing interviews with us. You know, the top 4 people in America with the most powerful people in America, 3 of them are from the coasts. You know, it's California, New York, and me.
19: No lie.
18: So it changed the dynamics of that, and then, you know, that juice is already gone because he doesn't have the checkbook anymore. So it'll be interesting for us as we move forward in the coming years. But Andy's out there, God bless him, working hard, trying to muster up the strength and the notoriety to get a swell of support that can advance him to another level.
19: Still no official announcement from Andy, though.
18: But he's running. I mean, he is. But like Pritzker, he's going to face William Kelly and lots of other reporters. And Andy's not very good at that yet. He still doesn't like he still wiggles when somebody asks him a question he doesn't like. He's very stage managed now. It's all about, you know, I know all the people in the media, so we all know, we tell each other things. How did you get such and such? But because I had to this stipulation and that. I was like, oh, that's interesting. And we'll never divulge any of that, but we share the information among ourselves. Why does Bashir show up here? Oh, that's why. It's all a big game. We're all suckers with, you know, fish hooks in our mouths, and we play along with it, but that's just how that goes. I'm not bitter. I'm just telling facts here. This is how that goes. But so it'll be interesting to watch this little dance for Bashir over the next year or so while he does the Governors Association. And obviously, you have to declare for 28. You would have to declare next year.
19: So that's going
18: to
19: be well before.
18: Yeah, have to be. But Pritzker, I don't know what he's got other than, well, let's see, we got the bear. Oh, no, we don't.
19: You know what, Bill? I don't like that question, and you're not telling it right.
20: He's certainly getting his name out there in all the wrong ways right now, but
18: can't help him. I mean, if the Bears do wind up in northern Indiana, pff, loser. Anybody running against you, that's all they have to say is this guy.
19: This guy lost the Bears in Chicago.
18: He couldn't even hold on to the oldest team in the NFL. What?
19: Yeah. Well, you know, Hammond is basically Chicago. No, it's not.
18: Yeah, no.
19: No, it's not.
18: No, it's not. At least I got an email today. They're celebrating 30 years of Louisville Slugger coming back to Louisville 30 years ago because it was in southern Indiana.
19: That's right.
18: That was a hit for local politicos at that time. Hey, Louisville Slugger, yeah, where are those made? Jeffersonville, Indiana. That's the same thing with the Bears. Kind of embarrassing thing as that rolls out. All right, hey, we got sad news yesterday. The man who hosted this show for 6 years, 1979 through 85, and then I was his replacement, Bill Cody passed away yesterday. He'd been ill for several weeks, and he's got a delightful family and a beautiful radio history. His sweet wife, Rebecca, they met in high school, and they have beautiful kids and a wonderful family. And he was here for 6 years, and he bounced around a little bit. He'll tell the story. I'm going to replay our interview from 2022 right after the 4 o'clock news. And I just want you to hear him in his own voice tell his life story. He's was an amazing man. I hate saying was. I hate past tense in that sense. But beloved in our industry. And just really a titan of media in the South. And as his tie to the Grand Ole Opry, he'll explain all that, what it's like to walk in there and host the Grand Ole Opry. It's just, I listened to the interview this morning, and it's like, gave me goosebumps. We're going to play that a little after 4. Also, we have the coach of the Louisville Kings on later today, Chris Redmond. He's having a pretty good run of late with the championship game looming. Is it Saturday or Sunday?
19: Saturday, 3 o'clock, I believe.
18: Mm-hmm. Yeah, okay. Anyway, he's going to join us a little bit later on. That's all good. We got some other sports things to get to on the broadcast. Glad you're here. Our opening segment is service of Horse Soldier Bourbon. 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
18: Let's check in with Captain EZ. We can smell the... No, we can't smell. We can sort of wonder about the weekend from here. Eric, let's just leave it at that, right?
4: We can sweat towards the weekend is what we can do.
18: That's the right action word. Eric's got your forecast from WLKY.
4: Yeah, definitely a summer like day out there, hot and humid. Temperatures already in the lower 90s, feel like temperatures into the mid 90s under partly cloudy skies. That's going to give way to a warm and muggy evening as we slowly fall back through the 80s into the mid to upper 70s for overnight lows with a mix of sun and clouds. And then for our Thursday, more of the same, hot and humid, a mix of sun and clouds back into the low 90s. Chance for maybe a few showers late Thursday night, but it should be done by Friday morning. We'll hang on the partly sunny skies, maybe not quite as hot, mid the upper 80s Friday and Saturday. Another chance for rain gets in here on Sunday, but it does look like we'll cool off into next week with highs back into the upper 70s to low 80s. Outside, though, right now, as mentioned, 90 degrees with partly cloudy skies.
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13: Hot one out there this afternoon. We have accidents working now up on the Waterson Expressway eastbound at Southern Parkway. Then on 64 westbound at the ramps there at the Snyder Freeway, an accident working there. St. Matthews Police trying to clear up an accident at Breckenridge Lane in Winchester. Chenoweth Run and Taylor's Road near J-Town, a crash. And also watch for an accident working Waterson Trail and Bardstown Road. Our next report in 10 minutes. 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
14: With the updated afternoon forecast, I'm WLKY Chief Meteorologist Jay Cardosi. Hot, muggy weather out there, that's for sure. Those temperatures around 91, the heat index as high as 100. We're middle and upper 70s tonight, partly cloudy. And as we roll through your Thursday, more of the same. Breezy, hot, a mix of sun and clouds, 91 in the afternoon, the heat index right around 100. That's your forecast. I'm WLKY Chief Meteorologist Jay Cardosi.
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16: It's 3:31. Mostly cloudy skies and 92 degrees with a real feel of 103. Good afternoon. I'm Joe Lincoln. After more than 8 inches of rain caused flash flooding in Lanesville, Indiana on Tuesday, a boil water advisory is now in effect for Lanesville water customers. John Shannon has the details.
30: Harrison County Emergency Management issued the advisory on social media saying, quote, residents are advised to boil water intended for drinking, cooking, brushing teeth, and food preparation until the advisory is lifted. It'll remain in effect for 72 hours. EMA officials said the damage assessment teams will be working in Lanesville and Corydon on Wednesday to document and evaluate damage from Tuesday's flooding. The 8 inches of rain fell in Lanesville over a course of just 3 hours on Tuesday. Streets in the area were flooded with water, and it forced some residents to evacuate to the roof of their house as the water levels rose. EMA officials say anyone with questions can call them at 812-738-8949. I'm John Shannon.
16: The population of Kentucky is expected to increase by roughly 5% between now and 2050. That's according to a new report released by the Kentucky State Data Center with the University of Louisville. The Bluegrass region is expected to see the fastest rate of growth in the Commonwealth at about 14%. Jefferson and Fayette counties are expected to remain the first and second most populous counties in the state, according to researchers. Americans paid for more... more for just about everything last month. Mitch McCann reports the consumer price index rose to 4.2% in May from a year earlier, the highest rate in 3 years.
0: According to the Bureau of Labor Statistics, energy prices accounted for 60% of the overall monthly increase. The price of gasoline in the U.S. is now $1 more per gallon than it was a year ago, and airline fares have increased by 26.7%.
16: The annual rate rose from 3.8% in April, which was in line with market expectations. Core inflation, which excludes volatile food and energy costs, were up 2.9% on an annual basis. Sean Diddy Combs is hit with another sex abuse lawsuit, but this one is different. Sarah Lee Kessler reports.
1: The suit is by a John Doe, a former child star who claims the disgraced music mogul touched him inappropriately and performed oral sex on him in 2007 when he was just a minor. They'd met at a Hollywood Hills party. The suit claims Diddy ignored him when he told him he was uncomfortable. Diddy's spokesman calls this latest suit false and ridiculous. Diddy is serving time in a New Jersey federal prison after being found guilty in 2025 on transportation to engage in prostitution following a sex trafficking trial in New York. I'm Sarah Lee Kessler.
16: More news at 4 o'clock. I'm Joe Lincoln, News Radio 840 WHAS.
18: And you can dance. There's a girl who won't retire either. Madonna. You're on News Radio 840 WHS. They have, you know, every Wednesday we have to chew on a couple of the political things that happen because they have these elections right now, these little primaries. And the one in Maine is settled now. Democrat Graham Plattner defeating his challenger, so he'll take on Susan Collins, the incumbent. It's one Democrats are looking at, hoping to take over that seat in Maine and try to re-rack the numbers in the favor of Democrats. Don't know if that'll work or not, but he's the controversial guy with a Nazi tattoo and a lot of past online posts that were like, but he's allowed to evolve. Some people aren't. They bring up stuff from a long time ago. Well, you just said this or they, or a woman said that. Well, see, we've evolved in our opinion of that particular person or whatever. You know, they come up with some other, people come up with their excuses. If they have somebody they like, they're just going to figure it out. Well, they'll figure out a way to, or they'll say, I'll hold my nose and vote for such and such. And so if that happens, that happens. Anyway, Plattner is advancing, and Susan Collins is, she's been in there a long time too, in Maine. But we'll see how that works out this fall and see whether the numbers do change. Because a lot of people think that John Fetterman, the Pennsylvania guy, could switch parties, or certainly is, he seems much friendlier with the Republicans than he does his own Democrat party. But as for Susan Collins, you know, you can't always...
2: We believe Christine Ford!
18: We believe women! Okay. Yeah, except unless it's Susan Collins. We know how that goes. Donald Trump, meantime... He doesn't have to run again, so he just says whatever he wants to say. Well, he's always done that, but now it's even more just candid. That's all it is. And today they were talking to him about, hey, you know, inflation's up, Mr. President. And like, I think the Dow's down like maybe 900 points. It's down severely. And here's Donald Trump. He always throws him a curveball.
3: Sir, Mr. President, about the latest inflation number which came out this morning. Could that be a...
4: No, I love it. The numbers were great. You know what I really love? I love the inflation. You know why? Because as soon as this war is over, you know, I can say it now. Something you didn't know. Do you know we've been taking out millions of barrels of oil? Nobody knows it. You know who doesn't know about it? Iran, until right now. We took out the other night 22 ships. Late at night with no lights, because they don't have any radar, because we blasted the crap out of it. We took out, that's why oil's $85 a barrel.
18: There's Trump today. I love inflation. Do you think anybody running against somebody that's Trump friendly can't use that phrase? I love inflation. I'd be all over that if you're one of those people who produces those commercials, you know, those pack commercials. Oh, he's with Trump, the guy who loves inflation. We'll see how that works out. That was just interesting. What an interesting choice of words from the President of the United States earlier today. But, you know, what he says doesn't shock many of us anymore. We know that. Anyway, yeah, the numbers are kind of like today. The needles are pegging in the wrong direction. So we'll see what happens by the end of the trading session, which is like 22 minutes away. So, yeah, that's like, what? You're bringing us down, daddy-o. I mean, we're looking up here. Trump goes on to say, look at your 401k, whatever, such and such. Well, he won't say that after 4 o'clock this afternoon because everybody's went backwards today. That's how that goes. Bringing us down again. This is actually part of a commercial for the beer that was just selected, the worst one in history. They have one of those polls again. What's the worst beer in history? And they used this song because of the lowering of calories. This is from back in the day. So hurry and guess amongst yourselves. What would they vote the worst beer of all time? This is the audio from their TV commercial a few decades back.
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18: Don't you know? We have Eric Zernick working the weather bars for us today. He's meteorologist for WLKY, and today's the day they're finally going to let you just work on TV wearing a wife beater. I think that's a nice touch. They just go along with the flow.
20: Just drop the suit jacket for sure, you know.
18: That's right. Say sunshine.
20: Loosen the tie a little bit.
18: No, no tie. Just that undershirt.
20: I'll run that by management, see what we get.
18: Yeah, I know the answer to that question already. Okay, easy. What are the details?
20: Yeah, so finally kind of a summer like day out there with that heat and humidity. We're already in the low 90s, feeling like close to triple digits out there. It is middle of June, so I guess it's expected this time of year, but sure get you that first time out there. That's going to lead to a very warm and muggy evening as we slowly fall back through the 80s into the upper 70s. And then for our Thursday, more of the same, hot and humid. Partly cloudy, highs back in the low 90s. Chance for a little bit of some rain very late Thursday night into Friday morning, but most of that should be falling apart. But it will drop temperatures a little bit behind that system for Friday and Saturday. We're in the mid to upper 80s with partly sunny skies, but we continue to stay dry. Next chance for widespread scattered showers looks to get in here on Sunday. And then behind that, we should get a good shot of some cooler air in here, at least for June standards, and much of next week, highs upper 70s to low 80s. So that's something to to look forward to. But outside right now, hot and humid, 90, partly cloudy.
18: And that one guy at the office is ready to say it.
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18: Is it hot enough for you? 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You slap them for me. Just do that for me. 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And that's that. All right, word on behalf of DraftKings. You know, World Cup is dropping upon us all around and the whole world looks in. Well, DraftKings Sports is live in all 50 United States. 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

0: I think win or lose as a team, our mindset is always getting better the next day. We've done our best to try and learn from wins over the past couple weeks, but now we have to learn from a loss. But I think the most important thing is that we are going to learn regardless, because we know there were things that we were going to improve on.
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2: Are we not surprised that the Knicks are 2.5-point favorites?
1: I
2: thought it might be wider than that.
1: I thought it might be. Don't you know that loss product maybe smacked them into...
2: I think so. You know, I think they should be 5-point favorites.
1: I think they'll come out tonight.
2: Here's Wemby responding to Karl Anthony Towns. You know, they're talking back and forth, and... Wemby says here, he said I should force a rivalry with him and not with Holmgren, the other guy on it.
3: Listen, what do you think you need to do in this series, looking back at what you've done so far?
4: I mean, it's almost not like I have anything to figure out. It's almost like I have to be normal, not even good. It's like I'm just doing the right things is enough. It's when I pick back this one, we shoot ourselves in the foot. It's this is why I'm not worried. It's we're gonna be so much better. I'm gonna be so much better.
2: He's so good. There's gonna be so much better. Whatever. I mean, he talks all this game, but you know, Karl Anthony Towns had made something about. And he referenced, he said, we should force a rivalry. He and I should have the rivalry, not with Chet Holmgren of OKC. But I'll never give guys like that any airtime because I gave him 32 points, eight. You know, there'll be a little battling between those two tonight.
1: I was going to say, they've been pretty, I don't want to say they've been in each other's face, but there's been a little bit going back and forth. Be interesting to see what happens. Towns has played a great job against Wembanyama and then throughout the series. Now Wemby got him a little bit the other night, but we'll see what happens tonight. I was gonna say there won't be as much a distraction with Donald Trump not in the audience, but now we've got some person named Swift and Kelsey. Yeah, that could be
2: they draw more attention than Donald Trump does. That drives Trump crazy too, because he's not invited to the wedding.
1: That's right. Last night in Brazil, it was some early soccer on the women's side of things.
5: Lindsay Heaps down the left touchline. Heaps over the top. Sears trying to get in around the back here into the box. It's Emma Sears. Sears cutting inside. Denied by Lorena. It's Wilson. Oh, what a stop from Lorena. It looked like a certain goal.
1: Racing Louisville forward Emma Sears was one of the U.S.'s most dangerous attackers, forcing two close-range saves from Brazil goalkeeper Lorena while repeatedly stretching the defense as the U.S. women's national team won in a wild 1-0 win over Brazil. In Brazil, and they weren't real happy last night in South America.
5: A game that has seen two Brazil players sent off, four coaches, and security coming out to stand by the referees here.
1: If we don't win, we're just going to riot and throw everybody, and we're going to get upset and squawk and throw our fit. The match ended with 8 red cards for the host and constant on-field chaos for the whole thing. So, and then World Cup action begins tomorrow. And I believe, from memory, the United States will play on Friday night. And if you want some entertainment, go on Twitter and find these people that are coming over here for World Cup matches, their first time in the United States, and they're experiencing all kinds of things. There's a guy that is from Germany. He's now in Auburn, Alabama, and he goes, they've got an eagle flying around the stadium. He couldn't believe that. And then he went to Bucky's, and he goes, it's a gas station. Look at this.
2: Kind
1: of entertaining what all they're finding.
2: You know what they're not allowing at the World Cup this year? Vuvuzelas. Oh, my God.
1: Sounds like a swarm of gnats.
2: Exactly. That's sound from 2010, where they say they're not allowing those. So, good. I'm glad people aren't bringing those from around the world. Quite irritating, to say the least. All right, news is on the way, and then we're going to repeat an interview with Bill Cody, who passed away yesterday in Nashville. He used to be the host on this radio station in the early 1980s. Back in a minute.
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15: 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That man was Jeffrey Epstein, and he had set up a system designed to bring him underage girls. Local police and the federal government would investigate and, by their count, find dozens of victims. Epstein would become one of the world's most infamous predators, a man who could have faced decades in prison but served just 13 months in his own wing of a county jail.
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15: 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Truth and Lies, Jeffrey Epstein.
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9: Good afternoon, everyone. A little busy out there with accidents working at Cane Run and Campground Road at 3rd and Whitney, and also 3rd and Central, an accident. At Chenoweth Run and Taylor's Road, wrapping up an accident there in J-Town. Also clearing up an earlier accident on the Waterston eastbound at Southern Parkway, and in the East End on 64 westbound. The ramps there at the Snyder Freeway. Otherwise, traffic on 65 north and southbound look good between the Waterston Expressway and the Snyder Freeway ramps. Our next report in 10 minutes. I'm Bobby Ellis, News Radio 840 WHAS.
10: Hi, folks. For the updated forecast, I'm WLKY Chief Meteorologist Jay Cardosi. Hot, muggy weather out there on this Wednesday afternoon. A mix of sun and clouds will top out around 91. The heat index closer to 100. Stay cool for tonight. Middle and upper 70s, partly to mostly cloudy skies, especially late. And the outlook for your Thursday, a few morning clouds, otherwise partly to mostly sunny, breezy, hot again in the afternoon, 91 your high. The heat index again, close to 100. That's your forecast. I'm WLKY Chief Meteorologist Jay Cardosi.
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19: It's 4:02, mostly cloudy skies and 92 degrees with a real feel of 103. Good afternoon, I'm Joe Lincoln. The Kentucky Transportation Cabinet says all is going according to plan in the I-65 closure after 10 days of work. John Shannon has the story.
20: KYTC District 5 Chief Engineer Matt Bullock said Wednesday that, quote, tremendous progress is being made with the removal of the Brook Street, Hill Street, and Bradley Avenue bridges.
21: Moving forward, we have a little more demolition to be done. But that should be done in the next, by the beginning of next week. And so more of the building process is going to take place as opposed to the demolition.
20: It's expected that with the switch, the noise level will decrease for those living around the bridges. Officials are urging drivers to continue using navigational apps like Waze to help navigate them around the closure. I-65 is set to reopen by August 1st. I'm John Shannon.
19: The Louisville Kings are continuing to gear up for the United Bowl.
22: The energy level is just different. Championship week is a different week, and so happy that we can all get a chance to experience this.
19: Kings head coach Chris Redman has a simple message for his players ahead of the UFL's title game against the DC Defenders this Saturday.
22: A lot of guys on our team have been in big games, so I think it shows. I think our guys are very mature and going to make sure we take care of all the things we need to take care of before a big game and not make it any bigger than it is. You know, the field's the same size and we got to go out there and play our game.
19: Louisville has beaten the Defenders twice already this year, and Redman acknowledged that it's tough to beat the same team three times in the same season. We'll see if the Kings can pull off the feat at Audi Field in our nation's capital and claim a UFL title in their inaugural season on Saturday at 3 p.m. on ABC. Microsoft co-founder Bill Gates voluntarily appeared for an interview today with the House Oversight Committee to answer questions about his interactions with Jeffrey Epstein. Gates says he first met Epstein in 2011 and ended his interactions with the late convicted sex offender in 2014. ABC's Stephen Portnoy has more from Washington.
23: Heading into the closed-door interview, Bill Gates told reporters,
24: "I hope my testimony is helpful to the work, important work of the committee to find justice for the victims."
23: The Microsoft co-founder's prepared statement had him telling the House Oversight Committee he never victimized anyone and that meeting with Jeffrey Epstein was a grave error in judgment. Republican Chairman James Comer says he now aims to call in Attorney Alan Dershowitz and would also like to hear from Acting Attorney General Todd Blanche, now the president's nominee to lead the Justice Department. Stephen Portnoy, ABC News, Washington.
19: Over 1 million Jeep Wranglers and Gladiators are being recalled for a spontaneous fire risk. Here's Michael Kastner with more.
25: Stellantis is telling owners of 2021 through 2025 vehicles to park them outside and away from structures until they're fixed. The vehicles may have an electrical issue with the electric hydraulic power steering pump wiring. The automaker says they're not expecting a solution until the end of July. I'm Michael Kastner.
19: Your next news update at 4:30. I'm Joe Lincoln, News Radio 840 WHAS.
0: And this is Terry Miners at 840 WHAS. A guy named Bill Cody used to host this very radio show on WHAS from 1979 to 1985. Clearing the space for me when he decided to leave here at WHAS. Well, things worked out nicely for him, as you're about to hear. This is a conversation I had with Bill Cody 4 years ago when we were celebrating the 100th birthday of this radio station. Bill Cody passed away yesterday in Nashville. Lots of love from country music stars and other folks in Nashville who just depended on him as the voice of the whole city. Here's what we had to say together to each other 4 years ago. As WHAS marches up to its 100th birthday, we're talking to legendary voices that have covered us over the last century. And one of the superstars is a homegrown talent who's the king of Nashville, Tennessee. Bill Cody, welcome back on WHAS, buddy.
2: January 29th, 1979.
0: Wow.
2: I was interviewed when I was 19, and by the time I started in January, I had turned 20 years old, and Van Vance, to this day, holds a grudge, Terry. He says, man, until you showed up, I was the youngest hire they had ever made at WHAS. Now, somebody may have broken that since I was there.
0: I don't think so.
2: And I remember Bob Morse was our general manager, and over the entire outfit. Jimmy Topmiller was the general manager of WHAS Radio at that time. And I remember meeting Jim and Donna Zapata for dinner one night. Jerry David Malloy, who was the program director that ultimately hired me. And out in Middletown at a restaurant, you know, like an Old Charlie's or a Bennigan's or something like that. I don't even recall where it was. And it was probably between Christmas, Thanksgiving and Christmas. And so by January, they had said, okay, come on. And I had turned 20 by then.
0: Well, your voice is unbelievable. And I remember in the 1970s, I'm going to say late 70s, I worked for KQQ in Lexington. And several people on our staff said, have you heard this guy over on VLK, this guy with these pipes? And they said, he's a kid. He's only like 12. And they were talking about you.
2: Well, I had worked from the time I was 12 years old. I fell in love with this industry. And my dad, who was a Baptist preacher in Lebanon, Kentucky, knew J.T. Whitlock. And J.T., of course, long time, probably multiple reigns as president of the KBA, the Kentucky Broadcasters. But I think at that time was maybe the treasurer or after he, I don't know how often you could, you know, have that presidency. But anyway, he was just a fixture in our community with the Kentucky Broadcasters. And my dad would tape his sermons on Sunday morning at Woodlawn Baptist Church. And this is back in the days when you had the big cart machines. And he pressed play and record, and away they'd go. And he'd take the tape out after the service. They would play it back at 1 o'clock on Sunday. And then over the course of time, he would go out and pick up tapes and drop off tapes and that sort of thing. So that was my first introduction to this thing called radio that fascinated me from the time I was born, it seemed. And I remember looking through that studio window waiting on my dad, and I saw this fellow that became my first mentor and coach, if you will, and his name was Frank Kemp. Mm-hmm. And I looked through, and I could see Frank in there. And, of course, in those days, you know, Terry, everything was big, the reel-to-reel machines, the boards, the turntables, and, of course, records everywhere, albums, 45s, and I can vividly, as if it were yesterday, remember thinking, I want to do that. And I didn't really know what that was, but I just wanted to do that. And I never looked back.
0: Yeah.
2: And that took me to VLK. I got out of high school, worked all through high school, went to Campbellsville College for a time, and was going to transfer to the University of Alabama, that's where my folks were from, where I was born and moved to Kentucky when I was just a couple of years old for my dad's ministry. And So I got to Alabama, was disenchanted, homesick, and loved the whole bit. Came back and promised my folks, if I can come home, I'll enroll in school somewhere nearby. And so I went to Eastern, and it was late enrollment, and they said, hey, man, you can get in, but you're not going to get any of your classes that you want. And on the way out of the building, very disappointed because I didn't know what I was going to do, what I was going to tell my parents, there was a piece of WVLK stationery on a bulletin board, and they were hiring. So I get home, I tell my dad, he calls JT, JT calls Ralph Hacker. Ralph Hacker says, bring him up here. I went to Lexington and interviewed with Ralph and Jim Jordan, and they hired me. So that's when our paths crossed the first time.
0: And you were magnificent. Here you are, you're just a kid, and you were great on VLK. So we all knew great things were going to happen. So let's jump to today. You do everything in Nashville. I know you've interviewed every major star, presidents, kings, queens. You do it all. That had to be a thrill when you got a call from WSM or you got lined up to go on this legendary station.
2: Yeah, that was always the dream for me, even though my career after Lexington, I wound up going to WHAS, and then from WHAS, just for about 6 months, I had the opportunity to slip in there and take over where Bill Bailey had been on WCII, right, which was the old WKLO, if you remember.
0: Yep.
2: And Bailey was retiring, and I got a call from actually a guy who had worked part-time for us at WHAS, Mark Stephen Williams, and he had gone over to be the full-time program director at CII. And he called me and he said, man, why don't you come over here and do mornings? So I was really at a crossroads at that point. And I remember Milton Metz telling me, Bill, you're too young to make a mistake. How could you possibly make a mistake, even if it's a mistake? It was nothing I couldn't rebound from, was what he was telling me, even if it turned out not to be the right thing. Well, 6 months in, Jim Jordan leaves Lexington. Who would have thought that would have ever happened? And Jim goes to Orlando to program WHOO and called me and said, hey, how about coming down here and doing mornings for me? And that I stayed that maybe 6 months and then took off to Orlando. That after they sold those properties, very unexpectedly, I was down there 85, 86, 87. And then when they sold, they just called us all in one night and said, hey, it's over. Here's 3 weeks severance pay and use of the copy machine. I landed in San Antonio at KKYX. And which was a market legend, country market legend. But it was my first opportunity to really just bury myself in country, which is where my heart had been, knowing that one day I wanted to work at WSM and the Grand Ole Opry. I got a call on December the 16th of 93. A former WVLK person, who Nancy Stewart, who had done overnights when I was doing nights, Nancy called me and said, you know what? The job you always wanted is available. Larry Black, and people will know Larry from Larry's Country Diner now, most famously, but he's done tons of acting as well as radio and television. Larry resigned today, and here's who you need to call. I was on it, and I stayed on it and interviewed in February, I want to say, and started on April 25th, 1994. So I'm coming up on my 28th anniversary. But I just knew something, you know, how in your life there are just things that you, and particularly as the years pass and hopefully you gain some wisdom, you look back and you just know that that was the right thing and that it truly wasn't just a fleeting emotion. It really was at my core that this is where I wanted to be and this is what I wanted to do.
0: And suddenly Charlie Daniels is your first guest, and that was pretty good.
2: He was. I treasure that. Oh, that man meant so much to me. And I knew him, got to know him. The first time we met was in Orlando during my WHOO years. But, of course, I grew up in that era of Southern rock and roll. I mean, that was in the wheelhouse of my high school years. And I, you know, we all wanted to walk like him and talk like him and look like him and dress like him. So he was our hero and certainly mine. And then I got a chance to meet him. And so when I, and we stayed in touch, we connected, and he was so kind. I could call him and talk to him and run things by him. And when this opportunity came, he knew my dream. I had shared with him my dream of coming to WSM, the Grand Ole Opry. And he was like the first fellow I called once it looked like everything was going to fall in place, and started talking to him about, you know, what part of town to live in, and you know, seeing if he would be my first guest, which he agreed to do. And you know, toward the end of his life, I had him on Never Look at the Empty Seats, was a memoir that he wrote. Huh. And he gave me the very first copy of that book and signed it for me. He said, first copy. Yeah, signed it. And he looked at me during the course of the interview at some point in time, and he was just talking about those nights that we spent together and me introducing him at the Grand Ole Opry and how special that was for both of us every single time. And there really aren't words to express the emotion. I get emotional when I start talking about it. But he looked at me during the course of that and said, you know what, Bill Cody, you are Opry. What do you say to that?
0: Exactly.
2: I mean, you have been crowned.
0: Right.
2: In my heart, I treasure that as much as anything that anyone has ever said.
0: That's Bill Cody 4 years ago. He passed away yesterday. There's a few more minutes of that interview where he talks a little bit more about his career in Nashville, but he hosted this show on WHS. He was also on WVLK in Lexington, as you heard, and had some other trips around. But he's from, his wife's from Marion County. He moved here from Alabama when he was a little kid, but they know a lot of people in and around Lebanon, Kentucky. That's the radio station where he started on WLBN, I think, were the call letters there in Lebanon. The late, great Bill Cody, breaking hearts all throughout the South, from WSM Radio. We send our love to the family. 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
0: Eric Zernick's got the forecast for us from WLKY.
5: Yeah, kind of a hot and humid one out there. Temperatures in the low 90s, going to make for a very warm and muggy evening. We only fall back into the mid to upper 70s. Chance for maybe a few showers north of the river later on, but most of us do stay dry. Then more of the same tomorrow. A mix of sun and clouds, hot and humid highs in the low 90s. Feel like temperatures close to the triple digits. Again, a chance for a stray shower late tomorrow evening. Again, mainly north of the river has the best chance. Friday, becoming a little bit more comfortable. Not not as humid. Highs only in the mid-80s with a good deal of sunshine in the afternoon. Saturday looks nice, 86, but Sunday brings us the best chance for some scattered showers before some very comfortable weather into next week. Highs upper 70s to low 80s. Outside right now, it's 91 and partly cloudy.
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0: Coming up in about 12 minutes, the head coach of the Louisville Kings, Chris Redman, live ahead of their playoff, their championship game. Excuse me, Gus.
32: Championship. That's right. Big time. In fact, the United Football League today announced that Louisville Kings kicker Tanner Brown has been named the 2026 UFL Special Teams Player of the Year and Cam Gill the defensive player of the year. Brown connected on 25 of 28 field goal attempts. That's 89% during the season, leading the UFL in field goals made. His regular season long kick came in week 8 against the DC Defenders, who they're playing the championship game. He drilled a 60-yard field goal there. He connected on a 63-yard strike against St. Louis in the playoff semifinals this past Sunday. And if you heard the broadcast, he just went up to Chris Redman and said, "I'll make it, coach." Just like something straight out of Hoosiers. Brown also led the league in scoring in the regular season with 99 total points, converting 25 field goals, 23 extra points. Brown, with the special teams, earned the special teams player of the week honors twice. Gill had 3 multi-sack games on his way to leading the league and setting a new UFL single season record with 10 sacks that led to minus 71 yards lost and adding another league-leading 12 tackles for loss. Gill also added 39 tackles, a forced fumble, and a fumble recovery on the year. We'll hear from Louisville Kings coach Chris Redman in about 10 minutes right here on News Radio 840.
0: And their championship game is 3 p.m. Saturday afternoon. Put it on your calendar.
32: In D.C., correct? Is that right?
0: Right. So.
32: Yep.
0: Taking on them there, D.C. Defenders. We're ready. Let's go. We'll get this done.
32: We got it, man. We're going to get it.
0: Still to come, a little audio from Madison Square Garden, where the guy who sits all the way up in the rafters and plays the organ has a few words. That's right. That's ahead here on News Radio 840 WHAS.
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3: From ABC News, Wall Street Now. Major market indexes dropped today due in part to inflation fueled by the ongoing war in Iran. Consumer prices higher than they've been in 3 years. The Dow losing 953 points. The S&P off more than 119. The Nasdaq dropping 509 points. Bill Gates says he never should have met with Jeffrey Epstein. Microsoft founder on Capitol Hill today telling lawmakers about his relationship with the late disgraced financier. Gates says he never had a sign Epstein was committing crimes. SpaceX says it wants smaller mom-and-pop investors to take part in its stock launch. Elon Musk's company directing some of its initial public offering directly to them in what may be the biggest IPO in history. Robots trying to learn tasks like grasping a cup will get lessons from a human wearing an ultrasound wristband that captures movement of muscles, tendons, and ligaments. MIT researchers hope the tool will help robots gain dexterity. Chuck Sievertson, ABC News.
4: Heading out this afternoon, clearing up one accident in the East End. This is on 64 westbound at the ramps there at the Snyder. And then on 64 westbound near Breckenridge Lane to the overpass there, we have an accident left lane blocked. Waterston westbound, you're stacked up from Newburgh over to 65. Eastbound traffic slowing up past 3rd Street and Southern Parkway and over to the 65 ramps. And in the West End, you're slowing if you're heading westbound on 264, heading up to the ramps at 64 there in the West End. Our next report in 10 minutes. 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
5: With the updated afternoon forecast, I'm WLKY Chief Meteorologist Jay Cardosi. Hot, muggy weather out there, that's for sure. Those temperatures around 91, the heat index as high as 100. We're middle and upper 70s tonight, partly cloudy. And as we roll through your Thursday, more of the same. Breezy, hot, a mix of sun and clouds, 91 in the afternoon, the heat index right around 100. That's your forecast. I'm WLKY Chief Meteorologist Jay Cardosi.
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6: It's 431. Mostly cloudy skies and 92 degrees with a real feel of 103. Good afternoon, I'm Joe Lincoln. A teenager who was found shot to death in the Park Duval neighborhood on Tuesday has now been identified by family. 16-year-old Alfred Smith Jr. was found dead in a field near the intersection of Bonnie Avenue and South 36th Street around 4:30 yesterday afternoon. It's reported that his brother was the one who discovered him just feet away from their home. Currently, the LMPD has reported no suspects in the incident, and their investigation remains ongoing. After more than 8 inches of rain caused flash flooding in Lanesville, Indiana Tuesday, a boil water advisory is now in effect for Lanesville water customers. John Shannon has the details.
7: Harrison County Emergency Management issued the advisory on social media saying, quote, residents are advised to boil water intended for drinking, cooking, brushing teeth, and food preparation until the advisory is lifted. It'll remain in effect for 72 hours. EMA officials said the damage assessment teams will be working in Lanesville and Corydon on Wednesday to document and evaluate damage from Tuesday's flooding. The 8 inches of rain fell in Lanesville over a course of just 3 hours on Tuesday. Streets in the area were flooded with water, and it forced some residents to evacuate to the roof of their house as the water levels rose. EMA officials say anyone with questions can call them at 812-738-8949. I'm John Shannon.
6: President Trump has signed a bill to fund immigration enforcement. Speaking from the Oval Office, the president said it will give ICE and Border Patrol the resources they need to keep America safe.
11: For more than 100 days, congressional Democrats tried to block all funding for the Department of Homeland Security in a reprehensible attempt to throw open the borders of the United States of America?
0: The measure was approved in a House vote on Tuesday. The measure funds ICE and Border Patrol through the end of Trump's term. It includes $38 billion for ICE and $26 billion for Border Patrol. The bill's passage comes after a government shutdown and weeks of delays before it finally cleared the Senate last week. Congress is taking aim at the NFL's 65-year-old broadcast antitrust exemption. Today, the House Judiciary Committee is looking into whether the league is abusing the original purpose of the act as viewing costs for fans skyrocket.
1: Seems fundamentally unfair that the league should get billion-dollar deals, the network should get billion-dollar contracts, but the fans are left out in the cold.
0: That's Democrat Congressman Jamie Raskin of Maryland. The exemption gives the league the right to sell its national television broadcasting rights on behalf of every team and avoid federal antitrust laws so fans could see their teams. It was passed in 1961, but lawmakers say the landscape has changed with streaming and satellite. Now the typical NFL fan has to shell out about $600 a season to watch their team. More news coming your way at 5 o'clock. I'm Joe Lincoln, News Radio 840 WHAS.
8: All right, we're still waiting on the Louisville Kings head coach, Chris Redman. He'll join us here momentarily ahead of the UFL Championship game. Tell you who's playing games this week. It's the Louisville Bats. Every day out there in the heat. Proud of you boys, Greg Galliette.
12: Doesn't take us long to get loose, that's for sure.
8: What'd you do with that 19 inches of rain yesterday on your baseball field?
12: We were thinking about having between inning promotion featuring canoe races around the bases, but we decided to do away with it.
8: What in the world? That field must drain well after that rain yesterday morning.
12: We invested a lot of money this offseason to help alleviate problems like yesterday morning, and it seemed like that was a good test pattern yesterday. It drained really well, so I was surprised we got the game in on time last night.
8: Yeah, I mean, I saw Lanesville, Indiana, Corydon, Indiana, and just the water just piling up there. It was crazy. And then today it's all gone. And everybody's like, it's so hot. It's like, yeah, welcome to our area. Welcome to the Ohio Valley.
12: That's
8: we don't
12: right.
8: know what'll happen next.
12: Humidity.
8: Anyway, humidity is a key word in your life, isn't it? So you guys are home this week. Is it through the whole weekend?
12: We started last night, and basically each homestand for us basically goes Tuesday through Sunday. So we'll be here all week against the Iowa Cubs. So lots of Cubs fans sitting in the stands. And, yeah, we just mentioned the word humidity, and we will be unveiling the new concept for our team that we unveiled back around Thanksgiving time. The Louisville Humidity will take the field for the first time this Saturday night. And for all you folks that like to watch ESPN SportsCenter, especially on the weekend, this Saturday morning, I think it'll be about 10 minutes before the top of each hour, they'll be featuring the Minor League Baseball Promotion of the Week, and the Louisville Humidity will be highlighted as this week's feature, showing off our orange jerseys and hats with the sweaty baseball logo.
8: That is so funny. Those jerseys look like they have sweat pits on the sleeves.
12: And our tagline for our new team is, it's not the heat, it's the humidity. That's
8: of
12: what we like to say here.
8: And the players have to love this, too. They like to get to step out of character and wear some different game.
12: They really do. And so they're going to have a lot of fun with it. We'll be giving away on Saturday night widget hats to the first 500 kids featuring the Louisville Humidity. And also the first 1,000 fans will receive Louisville Humidity sunglasses. So we got a couple of giveaways on Saturday night to go along with our Humidity unveiling. And of course,
8: don't you sell jerseys that have those?
12: We sell jerseys right now in our team store and Humidity hats. Those do well. Of course, the Louisville Mashers has done well for years and continues to do well. So
8: what happens after something like ESPN? That's going to make
12: it's going to take off nationally.
8: Online sales.
12: Yeah. And unfortunately, we kind of got our hands slapped back during the winter when we came up with the concept, because the original logo concept was for two sweaty baseballs on our hat. But Major League Baseball took one of those baseballs away and reduced us to one.
8: They thought that was rude.
12: Yeah, they thought people might have too much fun with that.
8: Okay. Well, whatever it takes. That's the 12-year-old boy joke, I guess.
12: Exactly.
8: But the Humidity is a great name, a great concept, and I'm sure lots of other minor league franchises are like, I wish we would have thought of that.
12: Well, tip of the cap goes to Chip Sobel on our staff. He came up with, he and I have been talking about this concept for years. I've kind of forbid it for years, and I finally just gave in this year and said, yeah, let's do it. So he gets all the credit.
8: That's fantastic. All right, what else are we doing this week?
12: We have, since we got the World Cup starting tomorrow, we're going to have a tribute to the World Cup on Friday night with Soccer Appreciation Night. We're going to actually give away Louisville Bats soccer jerseys to the first 1,000 fans that come through the turnstiles. Reminder on Friday night, gates open at 5:30. That's because of the iHeartMedia Dollar Beer Happy Hour that we do each and every Friday night with live music from 5:30 to 7:15. We'll have dollar canned Miller and Coors Light products. And then the price only goes up to $3 at game time throughout the rest of the night.
8: I love that. And people are going to need their beverages and this kind of
12: thing. Oh, my gosh. Plus, on Friday nights, we have $6 margaritas, which do very well also. And fireworks on both Friday night and Saturday night. Friday night, thanks to our friends at Kentucky Farm Bureau. And on Saturday night, our friends over at Caesars Southern Indiana will be providing that show. Tonight is seniors night, half price senior tickets. Tomorrow night, it's Thrifty Thursday, $4 tickets in the outfield, $4 hot dogs, $2 Pepsi, $2 popcorn, and $2 ice cream cups tomorrow night, which will be very popular in the heat. And then Sunday, since we're not home, Terry, next week for Father's Day weekend, we'll have an early tribute to Father's Day this coming Sunday with Play Catch with Dad after our Sunday afternoon game this Sunday, thanks to our friends over at Penn Station. We'll actually give you soft baseballs to play catch with in the outfield, branded with the Penn Station logo and the Bats logo, and you can actually take these balls home with you. So a lot going on this week at the ballpark against the Iowa Cubs. For all information, to buy tickets, real simple, just go to batsbaseball.com.
8: I think dads need a whole week to be celebrated as
12: oh,
8: well.
12: Oh, gosh,
8: we always
12: yes.
8: talk about that about moms, give them the whole week. Let's give dad that opportunity, too. So that'll be this Sunday.
12: And we always let mom go first.
8: Yeah, of course. Humidity factor, right on point. It's like they teed it up for you.
12: It'll go really well, and then we're actually going to do it four more times during the rest of the season. Don't forget, we have the Bronson Arroyo Band coming back on June 27th, playing before our game that Saturday night. He'll play before our big fireworks show. And also, don't forget, Nothing Night is coming back for Nothing Night 2. That's the first week of July.
8: Stroke of brilliance. Also, I saw today that officials are proposing that huge plan to build apartments and all that around your baseball field, Slugger Field.
12: Sports entertainment development.
8: And so all that's coming?
12: It's coming. Probably shovels will go in the ground, I would say, probably by March or April of next year. 10-story boutique motel, condos, apartments, parking garages, restaurants, stores, all right there in that big parking lot between the ballpark and Interstate 65.
8: Great use of space and a lot of energy around there, too, and that can't hurt
12: your ballpark. Yeah, and really either. The city's excited about, and they're kind of mentioning and proposing that it basically is going to create a bridge between New Lou and the waterfront, with Louisville Slugger Field being that bridge.
8: Pretty cool. Greg Galliott, appreciate you.
12: Great to see you.
8: All right, great to see you. We'll talk more down the road. We'll talk with the head coach of the UFL Kings, our Louisville Kings, in the UFL Championship game coming up in a few here on News Radio 840 WHAS.
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8: All right, we have Coach Chris Redmond. We'll talk with him in a sec. First, Eric Zernick is going to give us the forecast from WLKY.
13: Yeah, we got a summer-like day out there, hot and humid, already in the low 90s. That's going to make for a very warm and sticky evening as we slowly fall back through the 80s and only bottom out in the mid to upper 70s. Small chance for a few showers, mainly north of the river tonight, but I would say here across the Commonwealth, we'll stay dry with fair skies. For tomorrow, we do it again, hot and humid under partly cloudy skies, highs, low 90s, feel-like temperatures near the triple digits. Tomorrow night, another chance for a few showers, mainly north of the river again, 74 for the low. Friday becomes a little bit more comfortable, not as humid, still sunny and warm, 85 degrees. Same thing Saturday, mostly sunny, 86. And then Sunday brings us that best chance for widespread scattered showers and a few thunderstorms back to the area with a high of 80. Outside, though, right now, 91 degrees and partly cloudy.
8: The upstart story of the year belongs to our Louisville Kings. The head coach is Chris Redman, taking his team to the championship game of the United Football League this Saturday. Hey, Chris, welcome back.
14: Thanks, sir. Appreciate you having me on, man.
8: I know it's fun getting ready for all this, and you guys have been working yourselves crazy to get in this position. Yeah. But it's just down to two teams left in the league. Yours is one of them. Chris, you and I have loved sports movies our whole lives. They always have that poignant moment where the coach has the special speech before his team goes out for a championship. Have you written it, or are you doing it off the cuff?
14: Man, I kind of do it off the cuff a little bit. You know, I get a feel for the locker room, feel for the guys. And, you know, I'm not as good as my dad was in that category when it comes to motivation. But we got a really good bond. And I think, you know, the best thing when you're doing speeches is just be yourself. And you can't try to be anybody else but yourself. And, you know, we've had a couple Jimmy Chitwood, like Hoosier type of moments in our year where we've had to, like, you know, give me the ball, coach. And like, it's been such a fun year, Terry. I can't tell you, like, what these guys that helped me as much as anything is just being around the locker room again and some of my old buddies from the Super Bowl team on the Ravens team. You know, it's just been an incredible, you know, it's only been 4 or 5 months here, but man, it's been an incredible year and just been so much fun. Hopefully we can finish this thing off this Saturday.
8: All right. You referenced Hoosiers. So you are Norman Dale. You're Gene Hackman. And
14: that's
8: this
14: right.
8: is this, right. I mean, you're too humble to take credit, but you started with a team and then you changed a whole lot of pieces from week one to here we are now. So tell me about the process that you and your assistants did to get us right here in the front of the championship.
14: Man, I had to make a lot of moves, and I'll be honest, you know, I won my first professional game as a head coach, you know, in Houston, and I felt horrible. I felt like we should have lost. I felt, you know, we could have been 0-4 at that point. And I said, it's, you know, I had a gut feeling, and I know it sounds crazy, but I just had a gut feeling. I was like, man, we have to switch it up. And I really did. I went to my coaches. I said, look, something's got to change. We're not going down the right road. I owe it to my city, you know, like I want it to be a good brand of football, and it's not the way I wanted it. And I said, we're going to shake it up. And it was either going to be a great decision or a horrible decision. There's no in between. And so it was definitely a leap of faith, but I just felt like it was the right time. I think obviously it turned out to be the right decision, but at the time it wasn't the most popular. And, you know, I had to, you know, let go of some of my friends, and I had to, you know, incredible, you know, first pick in the draft, you know, an incredible, you know, running back that, you know, is known, you know, there in Kentucky. And so just a lot of things that were a tough decisions for me, especially because I got really close with Benny and those guys. And those are hard decisions to make or whatever at the time, but ultimately you have to do it for the best of, you know, your franchise and your organization and your city. And that's what we did. And, you know, our guys really gelled together. We kind of got rid of the guys that we didn't feel were team players. So I think I kind of went a little old school on them. And hey, if you're not a part of the team, and if you're by yourself, then we're going to go a different direction. That's what we did.
8: What about the ritual ahead of the game? I know you don't want to change things, but it's 3 o'clock in the afternoon. So what does that mean in terms of getting this team primed so that right when it's time for opening kickoff, they're at their peak?
14: Yeah, well, I guess I'm like any other coach. I mean, at 3 o'clock in D.C. and there's a heat advisory. So, you know, our big issue is hydration. So we've been really pouring into these guys to drink as much as we can, get IVs before the night before, whatever we need to do to keep these guys ready to go, because it's a long game, and we had some guys cramping actually in a dome in St. Louis this past weekend. So it's an issue, and so you know, we're going to have to be smart about, you know, our bodies. We've been talking about it all week. So that is an issue. And then, you know, we just got to execute. You know, don't be anybody different. You know, when you get to this far, it comes down to just, you know, do what got you there. Make sure you don't make the big mistakes, and you know, just be accountable to your teammates. And I think good things will happen.
8: I mean, there's so many great guys. Steele gets the interception. You know, Chandler does his thing. Tanner. I mean, how's Tanner not on an NFL roster? I don't get it.
14: He will be. It's a matter of time. And, you know, that's cool, too. Like, you know, I remember, you know, we had, what, some great bats players, that, you know, Deion Sanders, like, played or whatever, something for Louisville Bats and make it to the pros. And we're going to be the same way. Like, Tanner's going to be on an NFL roster next. There's a lot of guys that they're going to be on. They're going to get opportunities to play at the next level. And it's just really cool for me. And, you know, I got a really good bond with Tanner. And, you know, he was out of the football for a little while and kind of got back into it this year. Next, now he's got a chance of making millions next year. So to me, to, you know, to help be a small, you know, part of that is special. And I think it's the UFL has really got a cool opportunity that when we talked about that the first time we met, it's like, this is, you know, opportunity for these guys to showcase themselves, to get to the, and Tanner's a prime example. I mean, there's only been 7 kicks over 63. He kicked a 63-yarder last week, and there's been only 7 further kicks in all of NFL history ever. And So like that kid is, you know, is what the UFL is all about. And I'm just happy to be a part of it.
8: Cam also, there's another guy who's just, you know, he talks a game, but he delivers on it.
14: Cam's a great. You're talking about Cam Gill?
8: Cam Gill. Who won wasn't he picked Defensive Player of the Year?
14: He's, yeah. We,

0: 50%
1: Wow.
0: are new.
1: Okay.
0: So yeah, we have a lot of new plays. Now, you know, the formations are the same. So when you say a new play, well, the formation's the same, but the play might be different,
1: right.
0: Or the play might be the same, but the formation might be different. So, you know, that's how you change. You know, we're not coming up with any grand new scheme. Like, all right, you have a ultimate, you know, offense or defense scheme, but then how do you get there? Doing it a different way, a different look, and we will have some, you know, some fun plays, you know, that we like to take some shots at, and sometimes they're good and sometimes they're not, but those are always things that we like to incorporate into the offense, and so it's been a fun offense. You know, I think we've had. It's about halfway season on, we've actually really picked it up and running and throwing. So I feel like we're a very balanced offense, and I've got some great players.
1: We really appreciate all the access this season. Of course, we want to talk to you again next week when you're the champion,
0: yeah,
1: and then we'll leave you alone for several months.
0: I appreciate all your support, Terry. That means the world to me. I really,
1: go get him,
0: really
1: coach.
0: Everybody.
1: Let's go,
0: yeah.
1: Kings!
0: Let's, I love it.
1: Great talking to you, Chris. Good luck.
0: All right, thanks, buddy.
1: Chris Redmond, head coach of the Louisville Kings. They play Saturday, 3 p.m. for the UFL Championship.
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10: What's shaking, fellow sports fans? It's Andy West. Let's look back on this day in sports history, June 10th. We'll start off today in 1996. The Colorado Avalanche capped their first season in Denver by doing something they couldn't do during their 16 seasons as the Quebec Nordiques, win the Stanley Cup. Patrick Roy made 63 saves before defenseman Uwe Krupp scores 4:31 into the third overtime to give the Avalanche a 1-0 victory against the Florida Panthers at Miami Arena and complete a four-game sweep. Today in 2007 at the French Open men's tennis final, Rafael Nadal wins the title for the third consecutive year, beating Roger Federer. And today in 2023, the UEFA Champions

0: Champions League final in Istanbul. Manchester City beats Inter Milan 1-0 to complete an historic Champions League, Premier League, and FA Cup trifecta.
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4: 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Traffic.
5: Heading out this afternoon, a few problem spots, including a crash on 64 westbound at the Breckenridge Lane overpass. 64 eastbound, slowing out of the junction and out past the tunnels, and you're backed up on the Georgia Powers Expressway. Westbound traffic slow and go, heading up to that 64 split in the west end. Heading up to the Watterson, watch for slow and go traffic from Taylor's Road over to 65. And then eastbound traffic starting to slow coming off Taylor Boulevard and over to the 65 ramps. Our next report in 10 minutes. I'm Bobby Ellis, News Radio 840 WHAS.
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5: Traffic starting to stack up this afternoon. If you're heading westbound on the Waterston Expressway, slow and go traffic from Taylor's Road all the way over to I-65. Also, we have an accident working on the eastbound Waterston at Breckenridge Lane. Two right lanes are blocked there. Clearing up an accident on 64 westbound near Breckenridge Lane. Right shoulder blocked. Traffic's backed up back to about the Oxmoor overpass. And still seeing delays in the west end on the Georgia Powers Expressway westbound, heading up to the ramps there at 64. Our next report in 10 minutes. 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
11: Hi, folks. For the updated forecast, I'm WLKY Chief Meteorologist Jay Cardosi. Hot, muggy weather out there on this Wednesday afternoon. A mix of sun and clouds will top out around 91. The heat index closer to 100. Stay cool for tonight. Middle and upper 70s, partly to mostly cloudy skies, especially late. And the outlook for your Thursday, a few morning clouds, otherwise partly to mostly sunny, breezy, hot again in the afternoon, 91 your high. The heat index again, close to 100. That's your forecast. I'm WLKY Chief Meteorologist Jay Cardosi.
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9: It's 5:02. Mostly cloudy skies and 92 degrees with a real feel of 103. Good evening, I'm Joe Lincoln. The Kentucky Transportation Cabinet says all is going according to plan in the I-65 closure after 10 days of work.
12: From a traffic standpoint, we cannot be more pleased with how it's run over the last week and a half.
9: KYTC District 5 Chief Engineer Matt Bullock said Wednesday that, quote, tremendous progress is being made with the removal of the Brook Street, Hill Street, and Bradley Avenue bridges.
12: Moving forward, we have a little more demolition to be done, but that should be done in the next, by the beginning of next week. And so more of the building process is going to take place as opposed to the demolition.
9: It's expected that with the switch, the noise level will decrease for those living around the bridges. Officials are also urging drivers to continue using navigational apps like Waze to help get them around the closure. I-65 is set to reopen by August 1st. The Louisville Kings are continuing to gear up for the United Bowl.
13: The energy level is just different. Championship week is a different week, and so happy that we can all, you know, get a chance to experience this.
9: Kings head coach Chris Redmond has a simple message for his players ahead of the UFL's title game against the DC Defenders this Saturday.
13: A lot of guys on our team have been in big games, so I think it shows. I think our guys are very mature and going to make sure we take care of all the things we need to take care of before a big game, and just not make it any bigger than it is. You know, the field's the same size, and we got to go out there and play our game.
9: Louisville has beaten the Defenders twice already this year, and Redmond acknowledged that it's tough to beat the same team three times in the same season. We'll see if the Kings can pull off the feat and claim a UFL title in their inaugural season on Saturday at 3 o'clock at Audi Field in our nation's capital on ABC. A bad judgment call is how Microsoft co-founder Bill Gates described his relationship with convicted sex offender Jeffrey Epstein during his interrogation on Capitol Hill Wednesday. Still, members of the House Oversight Committee were quite thorough in their questioning. Congressman Robert Garcia serves on the committee. The Democrat from California spoke following the tech billionaire's testimony.
14: Mr. Gates was aware that Jeffrey Epstein had been convicted and for a horrific crime and continued to interact with him to seek money for his foundation. And I think that, obviously, I think we would agree was a horrific judgment call. Mr. Gates also was very clear that he was never introduced to women or girls or anyone underage by Mr. Epstein.
9: Included among the millions of documents released by the Justice Department this year in response to the Epstein Transparency Act are draft emails where Epstein claimed Gates had extramarital affairs resulting in a sexually transmitted infection, a claim Gates has denied. Your next news update at 5:30. I'm Joe Lincoln, News Radio 840 WHAS.
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2: Remember that we are guaranteed human on iHeartRadio stations, which is good cover for us when we stumble over words, that sort of thing, or mistake things like Tony Vannetti does. That's what happens. Guaranteed human. There's a story out from the Associated Press talking about in New York, starting yesterday, a law went into effect. It was signed in December by Governor Kathy Hochul, but went into effect yesterday. It's a first-in-the-nation law boosting transparency at a time when it says AI-generated performers are popping up across all forms of media, including on social platforms and in digital advertising. So now there is a state law in New York that says advertisements must include the words on the screen or audibly on a radio thing if they've used a synthetic performer. We are guaranteed human here on iHeart. Do we have any synthetic performers?
15: Synthetic performers.
2: Sitting in the lobby waiting to come on?
15: Tony Vannetti would be synthetic in lots of ways.
2: There's a lot of changes that have happened to Tony Vannetti's hairline, his neckline, who knows what. He's buffed himself up. No, he hasn't. He buffed himself up a little bit. Anyway, he's not a synthetic performer. He's Tony Vannetti.
15: Yeah, we can't make something like that fake.
2: Right. Spewing misstatements and standing behind them confidently. That is guaranteed human. So anyway, that's just a new thing that you may start seeing and wondering what that's about. Apparently, ads that don't conspicuously disclose they have used a synthetic performer, some AI thing. Even if it's like Frank Sinatra dancing around, well, he's dead. We all know that. Still has to say synthetic performer on the screen. The penalty, this is whopping, $1,000 for a first violation. And if they do it a second time after being warned, $5,000. Ooh. Remember that some Super Bowl commercials cost $30 million. So, yeah, it's like, okay. There are specific carve-outs listed in the law to exempt ads for movies, television shows, streaming content, video games, and other works that obviously feature synthetic performers in the entire work. And they said, oh, no, they said audio advertisements or ads where AI is solely used for language translation are also exempt. So there you go. It's just better, just so you'll know that those words are coming along sometime soon. The sooner they can replace Sean Penn with a robot, the better we'll all be. Sean Penn being a crabby old man again. What is this guy's deal? What is his problem? What's his name? Jeff Spicoli in the movies? What happened to that guy?
15: Madonna messed him up, didn't she?
2: Is that what it was?
15: Maybe.
2: I don't know what his problem is. You know, he's a nut.
16: The world's finest surfers showed up today to battle with what's turned out to be the biggest wave to hit this coast since 1946. Hello, everybody. I'm Stu Nahan. I'd like you to meet this young man. His name, Jeff Spicoli. And Jeff, congratulations to you. Things look kind of rough out there today.
17: Well, I'll tell you, Stu, I did battle some humongous waves.
2: He was funny in a lot of movies, and then he's an intense actor as well sometimes. But he apparently said he didn't show up for the Academy Award show because he doesn't want to be around other people because he has to submit to selfies, and it just bothers him. Yeah, Sean Penn, now he's getting dragged all over the internet saying he would not take a selfie with a Holocaust survivor grandmother or a child paraplegic? What is wrong with this guy?
15: Come on, man. Come on.
2: He's 65 years old. He said at the Tribeca Film Festival, according to Variety, people should not do selfies ever with anyone. It's bad for you. It's bad for everyone. It's a soul sucker. It's the Holocaust grandmother and her six-year-old paraplegic wheeling over. It's a hard no. What is wrong with this guy? This is why AI is great. You don't have to deal with guys like him.
15: Oh, my gosh. That's got to be real because AI wouldn't say anything like that.
2: Spicoli. Just if he could just recapture that guy, that character.
17: It's a way of life, no hobby.
2: Hey, yeah, it's my way of life, no hobby. Anyway, we don't know what's going to happen down the road, but I can pretty much surmise there's going to be a whole lot more replacement of all of us. They keep telling us that AI is going to replace us all, ultimately. But we'll have better positions in life. That remains to be seen. One thing that's not AI is the guy playing the house organ in Madison Square Garden. He gets to work again tonight, of course, as the New York Knicks host the San Antonio Spurs. It's game four in the NBA Finals at long last. They're here. Took long enough to get here. Of course, that's the theme that NBC uses, created by John Tesh. Love hearing that, but of course during ball games you hear the organ playing. It's a guy and he's all the way up in the rafters. There's a video online I retweeted a little while ago. The NBA put it out. His name is Ray Castoldi. He's been there a lot of years, and he's sitting up there with his gigantic organ up there, and he's watching. He's just looking down at the girl like from a crow's nest, so that he plays the music accordingly with what's going on the floor. Here's a little bit of that piece they put.
18: Like, I'm just like the loudest fan, right? It's like I've got the biggest voice to make noise with. They kind of line up their energy to throw it at the team and throw it at the opposition. Knicks made the finals in 94 and then again in 99. And when you're young, you think it's going to happen all the time. I really appreciate it a lot more this time around.
2: So that's what he does. He triggers those defense chants by, you know, playing along with them, throwing the rhythm to it. His area where the organ is way up in the corner behind the banners. But, of course, you're looking down at an angle so you can see everything on the floor that's happening. It's a pretty cool perspective anyway. But good on Ray Castoldi. We don't need him replaced with AI. Sean Penn, get rid of him today. Back in a few on News Radio 840 WHAS.
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2: Let's check in again with WLKY meteorologist Eric Zernick. Captain Easy. Oh, my goodness. We all need a cold ice pack for our foreheads.
0: That we do. Hot enough for you, Terry?
2: Oh, my God. You knew somebody would say that to you at some point today.
0: Oh, yep. It was only a matter of time.
2: Yeah. We need Jeff Spicoli to go out there and talk some surfer talk so we feel cooler next to the water. But yeah. Yeah, you're not going to go sit by the river and feel any cooler, that's for sure.
0: Definitely not here, yep.
2: But I am looking down at the street level right now. It looks like we got a little breeze. Is that helping?
0: It's helping a little bit, but when it's that hot and humid, it doesn't do much. So just take it easy out there. But it's only going to be for one more day before we get a break from it. So that's the good news.
2: Indeed. Eric's got details of your forecast.
0: Yep, just going to be a kind of a warm and sticky one, though, tonight. We'll only fall back into the 70s, so that AC going to get its workout. And then tomorrow, more of the same. A mix of sun and clouds, hot and humid, back into the low 90s. Those feel like temperatures could get close to the triple digits here in town tomorrow afternoon. But we'll have a little bit of a breeze that could help somewhat tomorrow out of the southwest, 10 to 20 miles per hour. Chance for a few showers late Thursday night into Friday morning as our front moves into the area. That'll push out pretty quickly, and then behind that front, we will turn less humid for Friday afternoon, making it feel a little bit more comfortable. As the sun comes out, we'll only be in the mid-80s for an afternoon high. 86 on Saturday with mostly sunny skies, and then Sunday looks to be that next chance for some scattered showers and storms rolling through of our next system. That also brings in some more comfortable air into much of next week with highs in the 70s. Outside, though, right now, partly cloudy and sticky, 91 degrees.
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0: Terry Miners here on News Radio 840 WHAS. Gus Allen is with us today. NBA Game 4 is tonight in the finals. The Knicks are hosting. It's the San Antonio Spurs trying to level things at 2-2. We all know what happened there the other night. Mm-hmm. A lot of punks beating each other up. Also, though, you made this point to me, Gus. We never got around to it. Did Cardi B perform?
1: She did.
0: And Charles Barkley referenced her as, he said, them ain't B's, those are D's. She ought to be Cardi D. So Charles Barkley appeared on the Dan Patrick Show, and he brought up that subject.
2: You called Cardi B, Cardi D's? Did you?
3: Didn't look like B's to me, Dan. It looked like D's to me.
2: Does anybody say anything to you? When's the last time management or somebody said, Chuck, can't say that?
3: Dan, you know, I'm hoping they fire me. you know, I got six or seven years left on my contract that they know I got no chance of doing. I would love for them to fire me and have to pay me for the next 6 or 7 years. So, you know, I was talking to my agent. I was like, what can I do to get fired where they have to pay me for the whole 6, 7 years?
2: Yeah.
3: And I says, yeah, I would love to get fired. I'm not going to lie. Yeah, but because like I say, there's zero chance I'm going to be working the next 6, 7 years. Zero.
0: I think he will. I think he enjoys that. He enjoys all the yapping about him. It's what keeps his name in front of the public. But anyway, it's still funny. But yeah, they're in that situation. Like, why would they have to pay him the whole 6 or 7 years? That must be a pretty sweet deal. If he signed up that way.
1: He's going to work more than 6 years. He enjoys too much being on there and going back and forth and doing that.
0: Yeah, yesterday we played that thing with Jamie Foxx that I thought was hilarious. Jamie Foxx impersonating Barkley and Shaq and who else was it? Ernie. Ernie Johnson, the announcer. Let's roll it again here.
4: 13 of 16 here in the garden. I'm here. They're there. We're all here. Shaq is here. Charles is here. Kenny's here. What do you think, Shaq? I don't know what you said, but we're here in the garden. They're going off. It's great here in the garden right now. Here with the New York Knicks. Everyone's here. Ben Stiller's here. Timothy Chalamet's there. Spike Lee's there. Everyone is here in the garden. We're here. They're there. We're going to be here. We'll be here all night. They'll be there all night. What do you think, Charles? Charles, weigh in. Ernie, let me say this. Shaq, what do you think? We're here. They're there. We are here. We'll be right back. Kia, right here. In the
0: Kia. That is actor Jamie Foxx clowning.
1: That was really good.
0: Clowning several people that are on the show.
1: Because you can never tell what Shaq's in. but he
0: and Barkley make each other laugh, and that's the best part about it.
1: But they were all laughing when he did the Cardi B thing the other night. I was laughing with my son. We got a good kick out of that one. That was pretty good.
0: Game time's 8:30 tonight, and what did Joe say earlier? The party is back on adjacent to the arena. It was on, then it was off. The police said, no, we're not going to allow people to go nuts out in front of the building. But here's the difference. No matter what happens tonight, it's not over. If tonight was going to be the final game, you know, this turned out that the Knicks won the other night and then they would win game four tonight and it would be over. Man, they're going to have chain link fencing and concertina wire everywhere because they're going to destroy New York City.
1: Well, if they win, this obviously goes back to San Antonio, but if they win tonight and then go to San Antonio and win, if they're going to riot after a loss, they're really going to go crazy after they win the whole thing. They'll burn the city down. They better have everything ready to go there.
0: It's just kids use it as cover. Troublemakers use it as cover. There are people legitimately out cheering. And that's what they do. It's the same thing that happened here in Louisville with the Breonna Taylor protest. People out there with a legitimate protest, but a lot of people used it as cover to just go destroy things. What are you going to do? And so the same thing's going to happen after the Knicks win or lose, really. But especially if they win, it'll be amplified 10 times more.
1: No doubt.
0: Anyway, prepare. That ball game, 8:30 tonight. The NBA. What do you think, Shaq? And his Barkley is good, too.
1: He is.
4: Where you at? Ernie, let me say this.
0: That's it. All right, news next on News Radio 840 WHAS.
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1: 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Rough day on Wall Street. All the evil details now in this ABC Business Report.
15: From ABC News, Wall Street Now. Major market indexes dropped today due in part to inflation fueled by the ongoing war in Iran. Consumer prices higher than they've been in 3 years. The Dow losing 953 points. The S&P off more than 119. The NASDAQ dropping 509 points. Bill Gates says he never should have met with Jeffrey Epstein. The Microsoft founder on Capitol Hill today telling lawmakers about his relationship with the late disgraced financier. Gates says he never had a sign Epstein was committing crimes. SpaceX says it wants smaller mom-and-pop investors to take part in its stock launch. Elon Musk's company directing some of its initial public offering directly to them in what may be the biggest IPO in history. Robots trying to learn tasks like grasping a cup will get lessons from a human wearing an ultrasound wristband that captures movement of muscles, tendons, and ligaments. MIT researchers hope the tool will help robots gain dexterity. Chuck Sievertson, ABC News.
16: Big delays this afternoon on the Waterson. Waterson eastbound, we have a crash working up near Breckenridge Lane. Looks like your right lane, couple of right lanes blocked there, and traffic is backed up all the way back almost to Newburgh Road. Then westbound traffic, your stop and go from Taylor's Road over to the 65 ramps. On the Waterson Expressway eastbound, slow coming out of Shively off Dixie Highway and over to the airport and I-65. Also watch for slow traffic southbound on the Clark Memorial Bridge. Our next report in 10 minutes. I'm Bobby Ellis, News Radio 840 WHAS.
17: With the updated afternoon forecast, I'm WLKY Chief Meteorologist Jay Cardosi. Hot, muggy weather out there, that's for sure. Those temperatures around 91, the heat index as high as 100. We're middle and upper 70s tonight, partly cloudy. And as we roll through your Thursday, more of the same. Breezy, hot, a mix of sun and clouds, 91 in the afternoon, the heat index right around 100. That's your forecast. I'm WLKY Chief Meteorologist Jay Cardosi.
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19: It's 5:30. Partly cloudy skies and 92 degrees with a real feel of 103. Good evening, I'm Joe Lincoln. After more than 8 inches of rain caused flash flooding in Lanesville, Indiana yesterday, a boil water advisory is now in effect for Lanesville water customers. Here's John Shannon.
20: Harrison County Emergency Management issued the advisory on social media saying, quote, residents are advised to boil water intended for drinking, cooking, brushing teeth, and food preparation until the advisory is lifted. It'll remain in effect for 72 hours. EMA officials said the damage assessment teams will be working in Lanesville and Corydon on Wednesday to document and evaluate damage from Tuesday's flooding. The 8 inches of rain fell in Lanesville over a course of just 3 hours on Tuesday. Streets in the area were flooded with water, and it forced some residents to evacuate to the roof of their house as the water levels rose. EMA officials say anyone with questions can call them at 812-738-8949. I'm John Shannon.
19: A teenager who was found shot to death in the Park Duval neighborhood on Tuesday has now been identified by family. 16-year-old Alfred Smith Jr. was found dead in a field near the intersection of Bonnie Avenue and South 36th Street around 4:30 yesterday afternoon. It's reported that his brother was the one who discovered him just feet away from their home. At this time, the LMPD has reported no suspects in the incident. J-Town's new amphitheater is now officially open to the public. The space has a 2,400-square-foot outdoor performing venue and multiple indoor event spaces. It's reported that the amphitheater has lawn space for over 1,500 guests and an indoor space for up to 200 people. The first public performance at the new performing space will be a free concert tomorrow night featuring cover band Soul Circus. It's part of the J-Town Summer Concert Series. More performances are already scheduled at the new venue, including one on the 4th of July. Iran and the U.S. trading another round of attacks. The U.S. retaliating in response to an Iranian drone downing a U.S. Army Apache helicopter. Iran then firing back, striking multiple missiles and armed drones at countries where there are American bases. All were intercepted. At an immigration bill signing event at the White House today, President Trump said more attacks are on tap. ABC's Karen Travers has more.
21: The big headline there was the president saying that there would be more strikes coming today. He noted that
2: that the United States had hit Iran yesterday in retaliation for that takedown of the Apache helicopter earlier this week. He said, "We hit them hard yesterday," and indicated that the U.S. would be hitting them hard again today.
19: The president also talked about the status of negotiations with Iran and where things stand right now on a deal. And Trump was very optimistic about the state of play at this point, and at one point said that a deal is fully negotiated. All Iran has to do is just sign off. More news at 6 o'clock. I'm Joe Lincoln, News Radio 840 WHAS.

0: You're on News Radio 840 WHAS. In the studio with me is Kelly Jones, Deputy Director of Louisville Metro Agency Emergency Services. Excuse me. Kelly, thank you for being here. It's always good to see you.
1: Hey, I love it, and thank you for being the host. I'm not one of those synthetic performers, though. What you see is just old age and experience and the unwillingness to go to chemical enhancements.
0: We tell people all the time, guaranteed human. Emergency, Metro Emergency Services is near us, and so we see you, we hear from you guys now and again. We're just glad you're neighbors. What I want to do, though, is step back in time a little bit because Muhammad Ali's been gone for 10 years. You were the guy who organized a whole lot of what was happening as the world converged upon this city. Tell me about that.
1: Well, it was just kind of luck of the draw. At that time, I was the commander of special operations at LMPD, and after Muhammad passed, it was obviously the job of that division to be in charge of those large special events. So it kind of came to me by default. But I think it's interesting in that about 20 years prior to that, when I was in the Charlotte airport coming back to Louisville and had my two-year-old daughter, and Ali was waiting for a flight back to Louisville in Charlotte, and he ended up getting down on the floor, playing patty cake with my daughter.
0: Oh, man.
1: And I have a picture of him holding her that ended up on the CBS interview with Steve Hartman that we can talk about later. But it's just ironic that a childhood hero like that grows up here. You're talking to him at the airports. We didn't cross paths a lot in those days. But then 20-plus years later, you end up being in charge of a man's funeral. So it just kind of fell in my lap in my days at LMPD.
0: So special occurrences, obviously, like the Kentucky Derby, those types of big, large-scale staging and so forth. But there's really not a playbook for something like this. So you just had to make this whole thing up, didn't you?
1: Yeah, big time. And that's what a lot of people, unless you were involved, and let me step back before I talk about some things. And I told you a couple of things I wanted to mention. You don't get anywhere in life without support and having good teams and good people working with you. I like to say people work with me and not for me. And I always give credit to those people who made not only that day happen, but other days. And I look back to my childhood and my days growing up on Garden Row and Prestonia Elementary and Dirt High School and all the people that make your childhood important. You had Coach Redmond on earlier. He and I left the same blood, sweat, and tears on the football field. It just had different names. And
0: you were on Durrett's team?
1: I was on Durrett's team. Football, baseball, basketball. Still wear my class ring every day, as you see, to remind me of where I came from. And a cheap plug, just so you know, the class of 76 is doing an August 8th. Get together over at Holy Family Safin Center for all classes.
0: So wait a minute, Male High School wasn't there. Male High School took your building.
1: The school was there, but they took our name and a lot of good history. So they closed Durrett down. And you know, I tell people, when they take your childhood home for the airport, they take your high school, they take your elementary school, Prestonia, it gets harder as you get older to reach back to those memories and draw on them. But I found myself in the first base dugout a few times in my older life trying to make tough decisions. But back to at hand, what a lot of people don't understand is that there were a tremendous amount of changes from the original plan on that funeral, and it was difficult.
0: But that was your responsibility to make sure we could handle all of this international attention and the logistics. I mentioned this the other day. I said you were coming on here. The processional for Muhammad Ali, we went to the top of Newburgh Road's overpass, over the top of the Waterston Expressway. I was astounded how many people were up there just to wave as it went down the freeway.
1: It was never intended to take those routes. And that's what I tell folks, why we had to make the adjustments. We had had plans locked in a safe for quite some time. But after his death, Lonnie and the family made a lot of changes. We were never supposed to take the routes that we took. And that's why adjusting was so difficult. I actually slept one night at headquarters. That only happened one time in 29 plus years. When they ended up changing their mind, deciding to come down 64, get off, go to and on Garland Avenue, none of that was ever in the original plan. I was scared to death. And because I didn't want, here's what I realized. From the moment that the body got off the airplane, I didn't want to make a spectacle of that particular day. So there was a little diversionary tactic that we kind of used that day. The media all thought we were coming out one gate, and we took a different gate. But what happened is when we were taking the body to the funeral home, at the first light we stopped at, word had gotten out. I think there was an overhead helicopter. People just started getting out of their cars. I panicked a little bit because I didn't want, again, to be a spectacle. But I would learn from that that in some ways we were okay to create a spectacle in a good sense the rest of the week. But when we changed those routes, I didn't know how folks were going to behave. I didn't think we had enough cops to get it done. We had ESPN cameras along the route. We had people everywhere. And I'm like, I can't control this. We had businesses that were concerned about the traffic and how we're going to handle it. But what I found out that day as we progressed on with the motorcade, that citizens got out of their cars. They helped us in many ways. We didn't have to close the streets on Broadway and allow the UPS delivery trucks. The UPS drivers were out in the street with everyone else giving a salute or a hand over their heart. And the city came together to make our job really easy that day when I was scared to death. I think I was three cars from the hearse and I was scared to death on Garland, but they helped us. And that's when I learned that our community can be of such value and something that important. And my fears were quickly alleviated. I wanted to make sure it went off with a proper amount of respect that it deserved, not being a spectacle and people having a right to pay their respects. And they did that. The flowers on the car, I was scared to death someone was going to jump on the hearse or try to open the door out of grief or something. And it never happened. It was a beautiful thing.
0: Yeah. People covering that windshield with flowers was a challenge for the driver.
1: Yeah, he later told us he wanted to turn on the windshield wipers, but he hated to destroy all the good flowers. He was having a hard time seeing going down Broadway, but he didn't want to mess up a good thing.
0: You mentioned Steve Hartman and CBS. What was that about?
1: So let me tell you the funny thing about him. I didn't, as a general rule, watch CBS This Morning a lot at that time, and I didn't realize he was the in-and-happening thing. So they had showed up in the lobby of police headquarters and asked to if they could interview me in my office. And I was being very meticulous about that, not allowing anybody to my office. And they said it was CBS television. So I said, all right, send them back here. So he and two other crew members come back there. And I'm on the phone with a phone call. And I tell whoever I'm talking to at the time, I said, look, I got to go. Somebody from New York's here. They want to interview me or something. So he's already sitting in a chair in front of my desk when I tell these folks on the phone that. He hung up, I hung up, and he looked at me and he goes, can I ask you a question? I said, absolutely. He said, you have no idea who I am, do you? I said, no, sir, I'll be honest with you. I don't know who you are. I assumed you were from a TV station in New York. So he tells me who he is. I was a little embarrassed. But anyway, I gave the interview, which is on YouTube to this day. You can see it if you enter Steve Hartman, Muhammad Ali. And also a picture of my daughter being held by Ali. But the cool thing was he calls me a couple hours later on my cell phone. He goes, can I ask a favor? I said, sure. He goes, can I take you to dinner? I said, sure. So he takes me to dinner down here at, I think, Brennan's on 4th Street here.
0: On CBS's credit card.
1: I guess. I didn't pay for it that night. I was on my private time. So he says, I've never been more humbled in my life than I was in your office this morning. And you're different than any cop I've ever met. You're engaged. You're fun to talk to. And he goes, I just wanted to say thank you. And that's why we're here at dinner. And I took some pictures with him, but that's my Steve Hartman story. Apparently I humbled him and didn't even know who he was when he was sitting right in my office.
0: Hey, when we get finished here, I want to show you a picture of somebody I want you to learn about. Her name is Taylor Swift. I know you're not much on celebrities. She'll be in front row tonight for the NBA game.
1: I've heard a rumor that she dates a guy that plays for Kansas City or something like that. Yeah.
0: Bottom line is, 10 years ago, this city and the organization that all went into play, the playbook worked, and the city looked fantastic. And here, 10 years later, we're honoring Muhammad Ali a decade later.
1: Yep. And what I learned, it was weird. I forget the number of days leading up to it, but we had no homicides. And
0: There's
1: a very... There was a very much a stillness in our city. And I always get emotional when I talk about this part, but it was the one time in my 63 years of living that was proven to me when a community wanted to do something together, they somehow paid attention and they did it, which tells me there's always hope for the future when people can be civil and get along. And that was the best teacher that week that I ever had on the job.
0: Pretty fantastic, Kelly. We're out of time here, brother, but thanks for your hard work on behalf of the city all the time. People have no idea how much is going on in that building near us, where you guys are, men and women over there are protecting people just by making sure information's available and then helping deflect certain things.
1: Shout out to all the first responders, police, fire, EMS, our dispatchers and call takers. 39 years for me, and we always try to do it right, and I love my city, and I love Durant High School.
0: Kelly Jones, Deputy Director, Louisville Metro Emergency Services. 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
0: Let's check in again with Eric Zernick. Get a forecast rundown from WLKY's air-conditioned weather department. Dude, you got to have that today.
4: We got air conditioning, we got a fan blown, we got everything trying to keep us cool over here at WLKY.
0: All right. Going to be tough again like this tomorrow?
4: That it is. So, yep, that AC not going to get much of a break. Even through the evening, it's going to be kind of a warm and muggy one. We only fall back into the mid to upper 70s. I do think there's a small chance for a few showers north of the river overnight, but most of us will stay dry. And then the summer-like conditions continue for one more day on our Thursday. Hot and humid highs back into the low 90s, but feel like temperatures near 100. So just take it easy. Make sure you're drinking that water if you do work outside for your Thursday. Another system moves through late Thursday night into Friday, bringing a few showers to the area, but more importantly, some less humid air for our Friday and Saturday, making it feel a little bit more comfortable. And also, temperatures will be dropping just mid-80s for afternoon highs. Our next storm system gets in here on Sunday with some scattered showers and a few thunderstorms.

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11: 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And also, Coach Chris Redmond, good to have you on today. Let's go, Kings! We're excited about this whole deal as they move up toward that championship game soon. Thank you, Gus, for the help today, as always.
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6: 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Traffic.
14: Heading out this afternoon, traffic's a little busy on the water. Some eastbound traffic, stop and go from Shively, from Dixie, all the way over to the airport and I-65. Westbound traffic, slowing from Taylor's Road over to the 65 ramps, and still dealing with a crash on the water. Some eastbound, up around Breckenridge Lane. 64 eastbound, slow out of the junction, out past the tunnels. Also still seeing delays in the West End on the Georgia Powers Expressway. Westbound, slow and go all the way up to the split there at 64 in the West End. Our next report in 10 minutes. I'm Bobby Yellis, News Radio 840 WHAS.
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26: I've heard they're best by a country mile.
25: 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My truck goes bing, bing, bing, bing, bing, bing, bing, and it starts to stop the car truck for
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26: It does it on its own.
25: It just starts to do that for me. Bing, bing, bing, bing, bing, bing. It starts to slow down. And then what happened? I hit the brakes. My phone flies into the, my bag flies off the thing and into the, everything's flying all over the place because you have a stupid Subaru and a stupid haircut and you can't drive, lady.
26: Shouldn't you be camping and boiling coffee in one of those old-timey kittles on a fire? Isn't that what people in Subarus do? I've never seen, like, a Subaru commercial where they're just driving to work. Every Subaru commercial, they're going up a mountain, you know, just to go look
25: at... Oh, Subaru commercials make me feel bad that I'm not doing enough in life.
27: Most people that drive Subarus live in mountainous regions. I don't get why people around here have them.
25: It's a Highlands thing.
27: Oh, it's like, oh, I'm fancy. I have a Subaru.
25: Well, they were always four-wheel drive. Like, they're all-wheel drive. They're not four-wheel drive. It's all-wheel drive,
27: because
25: I guess.
27: They're meant for snowy, you know,
25: correct.
27: Messy conditions.
25: Correct. And people that drive Subaru love Subarus. And they last forever, and they're good cars, but that lady pissed me off today.
26: I got a friend that bought Land Rovers. I had no idea how expensive those things were.
25: Those things are badass.
26: Yeah, but they're expensive as
25: Yes. Beep. Yes, they are, because they're badass.
26: Wow.
25: Yes, yes, yes. If you're on the African plains, my friend, Land Rover.
26: Well,
25: I don't know if a Subaru will do that well. But
26: next time I go tiger watching or lion watching.
25: Tiger watching?
26: Giraffe watching, I'll get one.
25: All right, I think I have something for you.
26: Oh, boy.
25: But it's not playing for some reason.
27: Oh, no. Did Nick screw up your board?
25: Yeah, he did.
27: Well, it's always Nick's fault.
25: Yeah, he did. There it is. A staple of the Highlands for almost 50 years is closing on Monday.
26: What
25: they announced on Monday after

0: I'll say, though, and that's a shame, but so Guitar Emporium's gone by the wayside. Yeah, yeah. There's no more bare notes. Because 65 is shut down, every Monday I do a rescue video down at Little Metro Animal Services.
1: Yeah.
0: I normally go 65. Now I'm going Broadway to Baxter to Newburgh. The Highlands aren't even reminiscent of what it used to be. The Molly Malone section, that's still pretty good looking.
1: That's where we're having troubles. As a matter of fact, we'll have Michael Wycliffe, an owner of business, right there in the middle of it for the last 30, 35 years. He's a little upset what's going on Saturday nights or Friday nights, whenever. Pick a night with these folks that are partying in the middle of the street. So Electric Ladyland, people bought their black lights, their black light posters, Led Zeppelin posters there. And also those funny little hummingbird feeders.
0: Yeah, the big, tall glass. I've got two of those big, tall glass hummingbird feeders at home.
1: And it has the feeder for the hummingbird at the bottom and a hole on the other side.
0: At least what I told my mother. Is that a bong? No. This is a hummingbird feeder, you idiot.
1: Pipes and all the rest of it. Generations of Louisvillians have shopped at Electric Ladyland.
0: I wonder if Weatherworks is still around.
1: That's a good question.
0: I'm on Google. Get on the Google machine.
1: That's an iconic Louisville business, and they will close their doors after 48 years in the Highland Douglas neighborhood. That's right in the middle of it.
0: Who's the historian where if you have a house that was built in 1832 and you want to paint your porch, you go, "Nah, you can't paint your porch. You can't paint your porch."
1: Yeah.
0: Hey, Tom Owen, is that the guy?
1: Tom Owen.
0: Can we get Tom Owen to say this is a monument? You can't paint over the Jimi Hendrix or the Electric Ladyland?
1: That's a good point, because when I went to a car show the other day, they had like a 92 Nissan in these car shows, like these classic car shows. Obviously, the coolest cars ever are the muscle cars and the hot rods. But when you start to see, you know, cars in the 90s that are now at these classic car shows, you're like, oh, boy.
0: If you play Pearl Jam, you're like, what's this doing here? And then you realize, oh, wait a minute. They are classic rock now. By definition.
1: Oh, by a wide margin.
0: Getting back to Electric Ladyland, I follow Greg Martin. We've had him on the show several times from the Kentucky Headhunters, the guitarist. Where he goes in his house to play guitar, he calls it Electric Lazyland.
1: No, yes.
0: It's perfect.
1: Yeah, Electric Ladyland.
0: No, Lazyland.
1: I get it. Okay. Yeah, I got it. I heard it. Electric Ladyland. is just that business, man. Everybody is. I don't know anybody didn't walk through it once.
0: If you drive by Electric Ladyland and you just see what the building looks like, you gotta pull over and go in.
1: No, of course. Yeah. There's only certain places you can buy that cool stuff. I guess black lights and the black light posters that's not a thing anymore.
0: I still have them in my bedroom.
1: Well,
0: I got a Kiss one. I got a dolphin fighting a butterfly.
1: You're a weirdo 80s person.
0: No, I'm not. That was 70s, by the way. I got a velvet Elton John one.
1: That's true. But I had friends in high school that, you know, they were the stoners. They had all their, every poster was a black light. So you went in their room, they turned the lights out, and then turned the black lights on, and all the posters came alive.
0: The posters are alive. I did participate in black lights and black light posters. What I did never participate in, though, was the lava lamps and the wave machines. Even though I didn't get the lava lamps, but the wave machines were pretty cool. They just rock back and forth, make blue waves.
1: Nick was talking about the Texas Tech quarterback, Brandon Sorsby. He played for IU, Mr. IU, Johnny.
2: He did, back for a different head coach, though. Wasn't Kurt Cignetti.
1: Right. So a while ago, because these guys plays for 10 years in college now. But he was caught making bets on his own team, is what they say, but 9,000 gambling bets while he was a player from Indiana all the way through Cincinnati, and now he's at Texas Tech. He was the number one quarterback in the portal, and the NCAA had ruled him ineligible, because you can't do that. Well, they found what happens, Dwight? We find a judge somewhere.
0: Right, exactly.
1: That's how everything goes today. Quarterback, our judge, Ken Curry, in Texas, said, no, this would hurt him permanently. So we are going money and all that and his possibilities to go in the NFL. So they overturned it. He has now a 2-game suspension. He will play in the Texas Tech is in
2: the Big 12.
1: Wait a minute. He's the Big 12 opener.
0: Are you telling me that a judge ruled to give zero consequences for someone's action?
1: That's exactly right.
0: Hey, stick around. It's probably going on right now at the Hall of Justice. It goes on a regular basis.
1: No, it's 9:15. Yeah, courses or cases are, I think, being.
0: I've had two judges contact me in the last month saying, you got to stop and blah, blah, blah, blah. I'm like, my response was, no, I will stop when your behavior stops.
1: Yeah.
0: I'm just reporting it is what it is, man. If Louisville judges.
1: We got a new state's attorney, 3 years ago? And I heard her speak, and she said that. She goes, no, this is a problem. She goes, bad guys need to go to jail. She goes, so I'm going to meet with each judge individually, not as a group, and talk like, why are you letting this person is a bad person. Bad persons need a timeout. You got to go to jail. Why are you doing that?
0: If they lock up somebody with violence up and down their sheet, and the judge sees that and knows that, and then releases them, as Louisville judges do on a daily basis, then they should have some skin in the game. You know what I mean?
1: That's right. No, I agree. Deep Purple, they're still around, dude.
0: Yeah, and is Ian Gillan still singing with them?
1: I don't know. They're collabing.
0: Uh-huh.
1: He's got a collab with Keith Urban.
0: What?
2: That's interesting.
1: For a new single. Wow, really?
2: Is it out?
1: It's called Diablo. And it marks the second single from the band's upcoming album, Splat.
0: Just so you know, Diablo was already an album with ZZ Top.
1: Oh,
0: so
1: stop.
0: They're ripping Come them on. Off, man.
2: Well, I found it. We'll play it coming back from commercial.
1: You found it?
2: I did. It's on YouTube.
1: You found Diablo with Keith Urban and Deep Purple?
2: It just says Deep Purple. I have to make sure that Keith Urban's in the version.
1: Yeah, he's on guitar. Hey. So Keith Urban is.
2: Okay, gotcha.
1: He said Urban shreds on the guitar for the track.
0: Hey, make sure you don't proof that for cuss words, John, because we haven't been in trouble for 3 days. Yes, Ian Gillan is still the vocalist for Deep Purple.
1: I love it.
0: Baby.
1: They influenced a lot of heavy metal bands coming up in the 80s.
0: No,
1: sure.
0: Every heavy metal band. I'm telling you.
2: Them, man. Led Zeppelin, and Black Sabbath, were they were called the unholy trinity of heavy metal back in the day, right?
1: Look
2: Do
1: at
2: I
1: you.
2: Have that correct?
1: Yeah, go with it, baby. Whether it's true or not, sound like you man. Knew it.
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0: Unmistakable sound, man.
1: Okay. This is the new one.
2: This is, yes.
1: Okay. All right. There's a new movie out that will make you not want to go scuba dive.
0: That's all. Well, already checked off my list, but let's hear it.
1: It's called Whale Fall.
2: It's a funny name.
1: Okay.
0: Should be a band name. Whale Fall.
2: Oh, yeah.
0: I'm gonna log it.
1: It's where a scuba diver gets scooped, just like Jonah, right into the mouth and into the stomach of the whale. Now, people may not realize that whales have several stomachs.
0: Yes.
1: And they don't chew their food until they get to the stomach. So the stomachs chew the food, okay? So he has to fight off. He has a certain amount of time, and this is one of those movies that is in real time. So if he's in the whale 60 minutes, that's how long the movie is, okay?
0: I like that.
1: So he keeps going into he fights his way to the next stomach, all right? And then guess what? There's animals that are in animals in those stomachs.
0: And then the last stomach is filled with duty.
1: Oh, my God. It's just, I get anxiety just thinking about it. You're trapped in a stomach. He's trying to chew you, but you got to get to where the sphincter of the stomach is.
0: Right.
1: And get through there. But he only has a certain amount of oxygen to get out and then get through
0: I wonder if you're crawling out of the sphincter, if the whale's going, what's going on with me? this sensation is not normal. I'm not pooping. What could this possibly be?
2: Why didn't they? I'm looking at the cast and the character names right now. They should have named the main character Jonah. Missed something there.
12: Never pooped anything with the oxygen tank on it.
1: Or just stay away from the whole religious thing.
2: It doesn't have to be religious. It can just be an homage.
1: Yeah.
0: An homage.
1: Oh, look at you.
0: Google, what does homage mean?
1: Utica.
0: Yeah, he's right.
2: Utica Elementary
1: coming back and play for you, my friend.
0: The Utica Unix.
1: All right. So this is yet another way to go. Yeah, I'm not going to go scuba diving. How about horseback riding? All right. So Whale Fall is the name of the movie. Should be coming out.
0: Utica Unix. Go to school here. You'll have a ball.
1: They're not the Unix, bro.
0: Utica Unix. Come here. You'll have a ball.
1: Or not.
2: They're the Jets.
1: Or not, because they're eunuchs.
2: Yeah.
0: Well, I cut it down.
1: I know. You were reaching. Cut it down. There you go. You saved it.
0: There you go.
1: You saved it. All right. We will have here about a half hour. I told him 10-ish.
0: Okay.
1: We've known Michael Wycliffe for 30-something years. I remember his first pizza joint was off Lynn Station Road. It's where, you know who went into that location, Dwight?
0: No.
1: Skyline.
0: Oh!
1: It was that building.
0: Oh, okay.
1: Yeah, remember across from TGI Fridays.
0: Yes.
1: I haven't seen him in forever, but he has been, you know, been a local business owner, and that one he's owned on Barstown Road has been there forever.
0: I haven't seen him forever. I wonder if he's going to come in looking like Tom Hanks from Castaway with the big beard and long hair.
1: He always is kind of...
0: Haven't seen him for a while.
1: Yeah. I don't know. We'll see. Mike's going to come in. He had a post. The businesses are fed up with this this meetup that the kids are having on Saturday nights around 12 to 1 a.m. We'll get more details from him on when it's happening.
0: You know, I always hear about, we can't incarcerate him because we don't have a juvenile detention center. It's been on construction. Hey, it's not too hard. Until you get that done, get some cinder blocks and build a basic building. If they're visiting jail sucks, it might just be an incentive to not commit another crime. Just maybe.
1: That and bring back the paddy wagon.
0: Oh, yeah.
1: Until 20 people in there at one time. All right. I've got the joke du jour.
0: Okay, joke of the day with Tony Vannetti.
1: All right, it's a pirate joke.
0: Oh, good.
1: Arrgh. A pirate and a sailor were exchanging stories.
0: Oh, okay.
1: You know, these guys have a lot of stories.
0: That's nice, yeah. Right? Sailors and pirates both.
1: The sailor pointed at the pirate's peg leg. That's kind of rude, right?
0: Why? Yeah. It's very rude.
2: Why point it out?
1: How'd you get that? The pirate said, I wrestled a shark and lost my leg.
0: John is like having a pirate in the room with me. This is uncanny.
1: The sailor pointed to the pirate's hook and asked, hey, how'd you get that?
0: Again, rude.
1: Well, totally. Pirate said, hi. I fought a Redbeard's crew and lost my hand.
0: Did Johnny Depp just walk in here, John? Because
2: this is so realistic.
1: It's more of a Blackbeard accent.
0: Sorry, I don't see color, so I just call it beard.
1: Thank you. The sailor then pointed to the pirate's eye patch and asked, how'd you get that? And the pirate said, a bird came by and left a dropping in my eye.
0: Oh, well, that's horrible.
1: And the sailor said, well, that's not as impressive as the other two stories. He goes, yes, true. He goes, it was my first day with the hook.
0: Yeah, baby.
1: That is your joke of the day.
0: That's your joke of the day.
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1: Right now, we bring in a guy we've known for over 30 years. He's a local businessman. The first time I met him, I was driving the weasel van for Duke Meyer. Was setting up the broadcast for one of those lunchtime broadcasts at Wick's Pizza. How you doing, Mike Wickliffe?
32: I'm doing great, Tony. Thanks for having me, buddy.
1: I want to commend you also because running a restaurant is the hardest thing I can ever imagine doing. And doing it for 30 years is a crazy accomplishment.
0: Now, I want to say this. Running a restaurant or running a bar, You do both.
1: Oh, right. You know? Yeah, yeah, right. Yeah, you do both. But you've had staying power. What do you think that is?
32: Just a good product and good. I mean, just a great customer base I have down in the Highlands. I think it's kept me going for all these years.
1: Okay, so let's talk about it. There's been some issues on the weekends in the Highlands. Tell me what your thoughts are. Tell me what's happening from your spot.
32: I don't want to judge anybody, but I think that the city has put a lot more of their resources into certain areas and are not really following this on Bardstown Road. This started last year and with the street takeovers and everybody drinking and fighting on Bardstown Road. And it's in that the 1,000 block of Bardstown Road. It starts at Highland Avenue and it ends at Grinstead. So like if you get down to where my business is and in front of O'Shea's, there's none of this stuff is happening down there. People will walk by, but they're all congregating in that one block.
1: Why is that, you think, just one block?
32: I don't know. I have no idea. It's right in front of Taco Bell and Chipotle, and I have no idea why they picked that one block.
1: And what are they doing?
32: They're taking over the whole street. I mean, I come to work on Sunday mornings, and the whole street's covered with garbage. There's empty Patron bottles, Don Julio bottles, the big Slurpee cups.
1: Yeah.
32: There's red Solo cups everywhere. So they're just congregating and having a big street party, because I think part of it is a lot of the stuff downtown got shut down.
1: Yeah.
32: Those bars had some shootings in the West End, and the city went in and took some liquor licenses like they did at 942 Baxter.
1: Right.
32: And I think it's kind of not giving them a home. I mean, the people that are doing this, a place to go and hang out anymore. So I think they're just hanging out and they're just having fun. It's like a big party.
1: Have you talked to the people that own, now some of them are national brands you just mentioned, like Taco Bell, but some of them are not. They're local business mm-hmm. owners. They have to be going crazy.
32: Well, I don't want to speak, but I know that... some of the employees at Highland Tap Room, I don't want to, because they're not involved in it. They're just right in the area. Mm-hmm. Their employees are scared on the weekends. And
0: oh, blame them.
32: They don't want to come to work because they're afraid to leave work with their money and the tips at the end of the night because there's all these people out in the streets and they're kind of a little scared. But I mean, and like I said, I don't want to say this has nothing to do with Highland Tap Room. It's a congregation in front of their business and they're just kind of, they're stuck right there. And they were good business owners. Like last year, they were open till 4. They've brought their hours back to 2.
1: Right.
32: To, you know, saying to try and combat some of this problem. So they're doing what they can and they've got big barricades in front. So they're really trying to not be a part of it, but it's just happening right in their front door and I feel bad for them.
0: You could try to not be a part of it with this nonsense going on. It's going to affect the customer base.
32: Yep.
0: I certainly wouldn't want to go there. What time of the night, and you may not know this, does it usually spur up?
1: About yeah, when's 11, it start 12? And when's it end usually?
32: Well, I haven't been there, but I have some employees that like this past weekend, they said that they went down there and they get off work. We close at the restaurant at 10, so they're getting off at 10:30 or 10:45, and they just walked right up the street and it was already starting to pick up at like 11:30 at night on Friday. And they said that on Friday night that the street was not taken over on Friday night, but there was people on both sides of the street. And then he said they walked up there and there was like 4 or 5 girls fighting and a police car went down the street. And all the police did was hit their siren a couple of times.
1: Yeah, they
32: and
1: do
32: got
1: the
32: a distraction. Beep, beep, beep. Yep. And then they just kept driving and let them keep fighting.
1: I saw that video.
32: Mm-hmm.
1: It was crazy.
32: Yeah, that's a Saturday night. Friday night, I haven't seen any videos from Friday night because it wasn't so bad. I just get in firsthand accounts. But what happened on Saturday, it's on film everywhere. People are videoing it. And it's like they're proud to put these videos up with what's going on. And it's just not right.
1: Those poor, and you know what? Until you just sat in that chair, I wasn't even thinking about the employees. I wasn't. I was thinking about the business owners and the in the neighborhood and the people that live in the neighborhood.
32: Oh, yeah.
0: What about some of the other iconic restaurants? Yeah, Tommy O'Shea, for example, is it affecting him? Molly Malone's, do you know? Or
32: our street, Tommy is like the best business owner. I love Tommy. He's been there.
1: Tommy's like nobody
32: he
1: else.
32: He runs a good business, man. He doesn't put up with that crap. I mean, on St. Patrick's Day Parade, he got an orderly way in, an orderly way out. Yeah. I mean, I love Tommy O'Shea.
0: Everybody loves Tommy O'Shea, baby, right? I know.
32: I love, they do a great job at Flanagan's and Molly Malone's, too. I love Donald Ryan at Molly Malone's. They all do good. But this isn't really affecting our block. It's like, because those people that are coming aren't going to these businesses. They're just coming to have a party and drink in the street and hang out.
1: Well, they have to park somewhere. Mm-hmm. And as Dwight has said 4 million times on the radio, there's no parking in Highlands.
0: No.
1: You have to park in the neighborhood. The neighbor, we haven't seen that on the news where they're going to talk to the neighbors and saying what's going on. And they're all like, this has to stop.
32: Well, we had the last meeting we had was over parking meters and some neighbors showed up about parking meters. But no, I have a bunch of older customers because I've been there. I've been on that corner for 33 years.
1: Oh, my.
32: And I have some employees. I mean, excuse me, not employees, but customers that'll come over and they're nervous up there. They live right across the street in Highland Avenue.
1: Yeah.
32: And they've always been nervous because a lot of these, the riffraff, I'll call it, they park back into the street in front of their houses.
1: Yeah.
32: And then they're revving their engines and they're burning off their tires and they're waking them up and they're loud and they're peeing in their front yards. And they're scared with what's going on Friday and Saturday nights.
0: Wow.
1: That shouldn't happen. You shouldn't have to deal with the smoky burnouts and peeing in your front lawn. No, I understand I bought a house near a bar, but that shouldn't happen every night.
32: No.
1: Is it going to happen every once in a while? Sure.
32: Yes.
1: Because you have to put up with that. But I find it interesting that it's just that block. But I also find it interesting that a lot of these businesses are now closing earlier. I know that there are some businesses farther down towards Baxter that close now at 4 in the afternoon because of theft and the rest of that. I know this is something that's not new. I mean, the partying is new, but you've been dealing with some issues right there. Have you felt like the city has your back?
32: What? They tried to do some stuff last summer and they, you know what I'm saying? And it started revving up last summer. And I think they cracked down a little bit more last summer and they're more on it. But I think this is like the last couple of weeks, it's maybe catching them off guard and it's coming so fast that they haven't been prepared to have the right amount of police on the streets to combat this problem.
1: What do you want to see happen? What's your dream, Michael LeCliff from Wick's Pizza? What's your dream for how the city can help with this situation?
32: They got to stop it. I mean,
1: they stopped at New Lou and the Big Four Bridge.
32: Yes, because they made a bigger police presence. And I think that's what they have to do for a little while to make sure. It's like, you know, you can do something and you keep doing it. But once you know that the police are going to be there and your friends get locked up, maybe for drinking on the street or something, then I think it might change your attitude to not want to come. But like, if you sneak out of Wick's Pizza or O'Shea's running these bars and you got a drink in your hand and the ABC's out front and they catch a person walking down the street with a beer, I'm getting a fine for letting them come out of my business.
1: You are.
32: Yeah, the bar does. Cause if you let them get out with the alcohol, maybe they need to put some ABC on the street because they have arresting powers and everything too. Maybe they need to start like approaching people that are drinking and maybe try and give some tickets and do some stuff that way for public intoxication or, you know, drinking in a public place. It's, you can't have an open container.
1: This last Saturday feels like a watershed moment. Like,
32: yes.
1: It feels like you guys have said, this is it.
32: Yes.
1: Is there anything set up with you all as business owners and the LMPD to have a conversation, or is that still going, or is it constantly going on?
32: Well, not right now. Over the years, we always talked about we met with the parking meters and we addressed some other situations and stuff. But I think that right now, I'm losing my train of thought.
1: Yeah.
32: But like right now,
1: I contacted with the LMPD.
32: Yeah,
1: we need to have a new meeting with them and say, hey, enough?
32: Yes, there needs to be a meeting, but it's like I said, it's not really affecting my bar and O'Shea's. It's just that.
1: But that's
32: one
1: not you're
32: block.
1: You're in it with them, Mike. You're right. You're those people are like, hey, Mike, we need you also.
32: No,
1: look,
32: I'd be
1: here's
32: happy
1: the
32: to
1: thing. You're a name in this town. You've been around a long time. You throw some weight around,
32: yep.
1: Mike, and those people, I guarantee, are like, hey, no, we need you in on this.
32: We do 100%. We need to have a meeting down there, and they need to step up the police presence. And I'm not bashing the police at all. I love the police.
1: Right,
32: they do
1: sure.
32: a great job. I'd never ever do that. I mean, they protected me and my business and stuff. What's going on, but they just need to have a more stepped up police presence on the street.
0: It's almost as if this crowd has zero fear of consequences for their actions because of these Louisville judges. Just a thought.
1: Well, I think it started. I was telling Mike in the break, I think it starts at JCPS, where about 10 or 15 years ago, I saw the memos. You know, if you're getting cursed out, let them curse you out and then don't send them to the office.
0: I talked
1: let
0: to the dumbass in charge.
1: Yeah. And I saw the memo. Let them curse you out and then continue teaching your class. It started there. And then what it became was the teacher lost control of the classroom. There, I think, is an entire generation of kids that they don't feel like they need to listen to any adult at any point because they're smarter than you. And I haven't had, and really, it's not their fault because they've never had to answer to anyone. And now we've got an issue.
32: Well, I'll tell you what I feel too. It starts at home, Tony.
1: Yeah.
32: Like I ask them, like some of my employees is like, where are all these kids coming out doing? And it's like, their parents are out drinking and they're not watching them. Their
1: right.
32: parents are out doing stuff or not paying attention to what their kids are doing. And the kids are out running the streets.
1: LMPD,
32: it starts at home.
1: Yeah. The chief said that. He said, you need to know where your damn kids are. I mean, yep. he wasn't happy about it. Nope. I think that it's time for another meeting with LMPD, just the LMPD. And the owners and the employees of these restaurants and bars and everything else in that block. And Mike, I think you need to be there.
32: Oh, I would be happy to be there. Yeah. I have no problem with that.
1: And just say, hey, enough. Yep. Enough's enough.
0: Has anybody came up with the idea of maybe challenging these kids to a dance-off instead? I saw an 80s movie one time called Breaking. No, I'm serious. There was a documentary.
1: Dance fighting.
0: There was a documentary in the 80s called... Electric Boogaloo. And in this documentary, it worked, man.
1: It did.
0: It brought the gangs together.
1: Yeah. The heroes were Ozone and...
0: you saw the same documentary.
1: I saw it, too. It was
0: very
1: a documentary.
0: Yes.
1: Yep. Let's make that happen. We have LMPD on every Thursday. I'm definitely going to drop that in.
32: Have them send me a text if you got my number.
1: Let's end this.
32: Happy. I'm sure everybody on that street would be happy to try and get this taken care of. And I'm sure Tommy would show up. I mean, you know what I'm saying? He's got his whole family working over there. He doesn't want anything bad to happen to his business. He's got his whole family working
1: Not
32: there.
1: Just the owners. I think the employees need to be there, too. And it's the Highlands has always been a gem. You know, I used to tell people, they come in town, hey, where should I go? And I would say, well, there's a great bar called Phoenix Hill. You might want to go there. But park your car somewhere and walk up and down. There's T-shirt shops and record stores and coffee shops and all that stuff is in bars. I'm not down there. I can't speak of it because I'm not down there on a weekend.
32: Yeah. Well, I want to emphasize, too, that it's a lot of people think the Highlands isn't safe anymore. It's safe. I mean, this is happening, but, you know, on Friday and Saturday nights, late at night, but during the week, during the days, I mean, in the early evenings, it's always safe. It's safe all the time down there. It's just this, like, you know, it's just this one, it's just right now.
1: You still have specials on Sunday NFL?
32: Yep.
1: Yeah, in my 20s, that's where I was parked, watching the Steelers, watching the Steelers and the Bengals or whatever, man. Parked there drinking whatever. You used to have a dollar long necks, I think, was what you used to do. But again, that was 30 years ago. But it was always a good time. You always set your prices fair. And it's good product, and that's why, and you treat people, obviously you treat your employees good because, you've been open for 30 years. If you don't treat your employees good, you ain't gonna be open for 30 years. Yep. So thank you, Mike, for coming in, Sharon. It takes, it's brave for any of these owners to come out because of social media and the rest of it. People get scared. Maybe I shouldn't talk. Mike, I appreciate you coming in and talking, brother.
32: Yep, no problem. You have a great day.
1: You too, man.
0: Again. Dance off, but okay.
32: I hear you there.
0: Just right there.
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7: 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Free never sounded so good. We know you're loving the

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0: Audio Slave. So it's got to
2: so
0: be.
2: So it's 90.
0: No, it's 2000.
2: Oh, you're right.
0: 2000. Audio Slave.
2: Oh.
0: I'm going to say it's
2: 2000. You son of a biscuit eater.
0: Okay, this is when we did Rock Morning, so I think it's 4 or 5.
2: Okay.
0: What a jerk move. This is why I hate John Alden.
2: What a good band, though. I liked Audio Slave.
0: I liked Audio Slave better than I did Soundgarden.
1: All right, next song.
2: Throwing in a country western song.
1: You know who the voice is? It's a band, it's a trio.
2: I have no idea.
1: Rascal Flatts.
2: Oh, is this in the movie? I bet this is the movie Cars.
1: No, that's their cover of Life is a Highway.
2: No, I know that too, but this also might be in the movie. Oh, you don't know
1: be.
2: That.
1: I guess it could be.
0: I've only been pissed off about one Rolling Stones show, and that was July 4th, year I don't know what. They did it at Speedway.
2: Mm-hmm.
0: The opening act was Rascal Flatts. I'm like, yeah, be kidding me. Like, all the other states were getting, you know, like, Pearl Jam, like, really good acts.
1: You know, Rascal Flatts.
2: I think Mick Jagger should consult you.
0: He should.
2: On who the opening act should be.
0: He should. You're right.
2: Yeah.
0: That's a great point.
2: They're pretty.
1: Song was Love You Out Loud. No help?
0: No
1: help. All right, next song.
2: This is what you're
0: getting. Let me guess. This is a pissed off country song.
2: It's Christina Aguilera.
1: Panetti has it.
2: Yeah, it's a pop song. And just, you know, every once in a while, Hide Your Hate.
0: You know, I can't do that.
2: Oh,
1: this is a pretty badass song for Christina Aguilera.
2: She was good. She was really, there was a reason why she was popular. This doesn't help me, but it makes me think it's earlier 2000s, though.
0: But in my defense, you got to admit, that sounds like most new country songs. Right or wrong?
2: Yeah, I guess, maybe.
1: Kind of. Innocent. I don't know. It had more of a rock tinge to it, though.
3: I'm going to find a way to complain about
2: new
3: everything.
2: New country's not inviting you. So stop they haven't even invited you to listen. Listen. They're like, look, cool. You don't like us? Great. Listen to Merle Haggard. We're going on with our lives because Dwight's not listening.
0: Well, guess what? I want it that way. But it's
2: like pissed because he's not invited to the party.
0: No.
2: That's a stupid party.
0: Because you weren't invited. I don't want to be invited. But if Old Country invites me, not only will I go, but I'll bring a dish.
1: Wow.
0: Yeah.
1: It's very noble of you.
2: You will not go and there won't be a dish.
0: Let me bring a dish.
2: You'll eat half of it before you get there. I'm just a little unwell. Well, huh? Yeah. Right now you can't tell.
1: But stay a while and maybe then you'll see. This is Matchbox 20.
2: Yes, Matchbox 20.
0: Oh, that might walk me back to 97.
2: Yeah, no, it's not the 90s. No.
0: Well, they were big.
2: Maybe. Yeah.
0: No, Audio Slave wasn't around in the 90s.
2: No, they were. I'm thinking 2002.
0: I think 4 or 5.
2: I'm thinking 2.
0: I think 4 or 5.
1: All right, okay. Dos Mas.

0: his breakout album after
1: Hang on.
0: Quit games.
1: I'm not a detective.
0: But you are a dick.
1: True. So I got half of it.
0: Yeah.
1: He's done 2004, 2005, 2002.
2: I've hit all of them at least once.
1: Oh, okay. Because I didn't think you hit 2003. I didn't think he hit 2003 yet.
0: I'm like at 4 or 5 on this.
2: This is Justin Timberlake.
0: As a matter of fact, I like 5.
2: Ready for your number one? Unfortunately, hey, number one, you're not going to know probably.
1: Well, hang on, John. Look me in the eye real quick.
2: Yes.
0: Is it 2005? I'm going to get a tell on him. I'm going to tell on him before.
1: Okay.
2: All right, here's your last song.
3: Girl, it's easy to love me now. Would you love me if I was down and out?
2: This person's doing the halftime show of the Louisville Kings game this weekend for the championship of the United Bowl.
1: Who is it?
2: 50 Cent and Nate Dogg. The song is 21 Questions.
1: I loved all those 50 Cent jokes in the early 2000s, too.
2: It's right.
1: I want to say 2002, but I'm going to go with 2003 because you're locked on.
0: I'm on 5.
1: I'm at 2003, so you
0: take
1: pick
0: it. You take it.
1: 2003.
0: Yes!
1: I told you.
0: Yeah, that's teamwork.
1: We're kicking your butt up and down
2: you
1: the calendar.
2: Are. I even pulled the 2000s out this week. And you
1: yeah,
2: still
1: you
2: got
1: did.
2: Me.
1: You were like, I need something. I need a turnover. That's what you were thinking.
2: Yep.
0: That sounds good. A turnover. Ooh, a true ice cream right next to it. That sounds great.
1: Thank you.